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1: WMBD Radio Local News, I'm TJ Carson. A powerhouse medical partnership in Peoria will soon come to an end. OSF Healthcare announced today that the Children's Hospital of Illinois, as well as the University of Illinois College of Medicine Peoria, will no longer be affiliated with the St. Jude Affiliate Network. The partnership will end on June 30th, when the Children's Hospital and College of Medicine will operate independently as the OSF Healthcare Children's Hospital of Illinois Cancer and Blood Disorders Institute. An OSF spokeswoman says the way care is delivered for patients is not changing. One person is in custody after a police shootout and house explosion in Washington early yesterday morning. Washington police says multiple gunshots were fired from a multi-unit building shortly after 4:30 a.m. in the area of Mallard Way and Kingsbury Road. One person allegedly fired shots at Washington police officers, with one officer returning fire and an officer from an assisting agency sustaining a minor injury. Nearby houses were then evacuated, followed by an explosion and fire from the residence where the suspect allegedly fired his weapon. The suspect was taken to OSF Medical Center in Peoria after being taken into custody. The Peoria Rivermen fell one game short of taking back the Cup. Peoria fell 6-4 to the Evansville Thunderbolts Saturday night at Carver Arena in the deciding game of the SPHL President's Cup Finals. Rivermen captain Alec Bear says he's proud that the team fought to the end.
2: I was so proud of our group in the third period, you know, just the way we play like that. And when we play that way, no one can skate with us. We just, we didn't string it together for 60 minutes.
1: Evansville wins their second straight President's Cup. 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
4: The 25 News First Alert forecast is calling for a quiet night and a cool one with temperatures in the upper 40s tomorrow morning, followed by a warm Tuesday with highs in the low 80s. We can thank gusty southwesterly winds for that, but that could also create some areas of blowing dust. If you see any low visibility in the roads, just slow down as needed. Eventually, a cold front slides through later in the day tomorrow, bringing scattered showers and storms and maybe a strong storm or two. From 25 News, I'm First Alert Chief Meteorologist Brian Walter for WMBD Radio.
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14: Normal is broken, common sense is weird. 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I'm Dave Ramsey, your host. Rachel Cruz, number one best-selling author, Ramsey personality, co-host of Smart Money Happy Hour. 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The phone number is free at 888-825-5225. And some say the advice is worth exactly what you pay for it. John is in Louisville, Kentucky. Hey, John, how are you?
8: Doing good. How are you?
14: Better than I deserve, sir. What's up?
8: I guess we'll get to a little backstory, I guess, first. I'm 26, and my fiance, I should say, is 31. We don't live together. I have a home in right across the state line. She lives with her parents. I have no kids. She has three with three different fathers. And me and her are just trying to get on board with the Dave Ramsey plan, and I guess you could say struggling with that.
15: In what way, John? What does that mean?
8: Well, just I presented to her I was following that route when I met her right at 2 years ago, and we've tried to do that on baby step two for the both of us, and I guess you could say just a few problems, you know, not living together, different households, and overall just ain't on board with the plan completely, I guess you could say.
14: She's not?
8: Yes.
14: Okay. So what you're saying is that she's okay with her money problems and you're not?
8: Right, yeah. I ain't going to say it's, you know, completely based on, you know, hot and cold, I guess you could say, but yeah, that's pretty much overall that.
15: Because what are the things specific, John, that you're like, okay, I want to do this. I want to get out of debt and I want to live debt free. And she's what, in debt, doesn't care to get out and is okay with it? Like, is that one of the main rubs? You mentioned baby step two, which is part of the plan of getting out of debt. Or is it saving? Is it investing? Is it giving? Is it all of it? Or just a certain part of the plan that you guys are having some conflict with?
8: Well, to be honest with you, it's more so, hey, you know, we talk, we want to go down this road, we want to be here and do this. And for, say, a good example, we talk about this, and then a couple months down the road, which was a few months back, she goes and purchases a new car, you know, that in, I would say, we didn't need, you know.
14: Yeah.
8: Just overall, not following, I guess you could say.
14: Okay. Well, here's the thing. If someone doesn't follow the Ramsey plan and you do, that's the, you know, we're not the Bible. You know, we just teach biblical concepts, but you know, you don't judge somebody based on that alone. But what this does indicate, something deeper that is disturbing. So here's numbers. The number one cause of fights and divorce in marriage is money and money problems. And it's not really the money, it's what the money represents, because it represents your fears, your dreams, what you believe about life, who you believe is in charge, whether you're in charge or somebody else is in charge of your own life. Do you control your own destiny? And the way you handle money indicates all of those things, and that spills over then into your, it is your value system, and it spills over into your relationship. And so if we say the number one cause of, if you said the number one cause of death in your neighborhood was snake bite, and you saw snakes, well, you're worried if you're smart, you know?
8: Right.
14: And so the number one cause of marriage issues is this, and you've got this issue on the number one thing. And she's tried this at some level three times at least before.
8: Right.
14: So that's worrisome. And so if I'm coaching the two of you and you're sitting in front of me, I'm going to say the way you can tell if your potential marriage is going to work is to the extent you guys can get on the same page and stick to the page, whatever page it is, whether it's got Ramsey written on it or
15: yeah,
14: whether it's got
15: life.
14: Something else written
15: on it. Yeah, in the big subjects of life that we see eye to eye on, in-laws, faith, sex, money. I mean, it's the big stuff. And when we can see eye to eye on the value system, you're just going to have a, I don't want to say easier marriage. It's just, it's going to probably cause less tension because you're walking the same direction together instead of fighting against each other always.
14: Yeah. So. And in-laws is one of the four things that kills marriage.
15: Yeah.
14: It's one of the top four. And so, you know, her mother won't shut up. You know, that'll kill a marriage, right? And she lives with them, by the way. So I'm not saying that's in the equation. I have no idea if it is here,
16: But and the same thing with religion. If one of you says, I hate God, and the other one says, I believe in God, and I do everything he says. Well, that's going to be a problem. You know? You can argue about who's right or wrong, but the fact that you're not on the same page is going to be a problem. So these are the types of things that the data tells us mess up marriages. And if I know that going in, I don't want to take all the data and remove all romance and love from the equation. But love's not going to overcome those things for 10 years.
15: Well, and there's also, John, and this is not to be judgmental on her by any means. I don't know her story. You gave us no context except that she's had three kids with three different people. You're the fourth one that, you know, you're starting this life with. And so any level of pattern that you see in your life, and hopefully for her to look back and just say, hey, what are patterns in my life that maybe are not the best things, not the best choices? And so, and what that can indicate, those character qualities in general feed into other areas of our lives. So the fact that she says one thing and then goes, and it's not like she ordered something on Amazon. She went and bought a new car. You know what I mean? Like, it was a big purchase.
16: It's
15: very different than what was
16: that's
15: discussed.
16: That's rebellious and defiant.
15: So it's a lack of.
16: It's a middle finger.
15: That's very strong.
16: We're all going to get out of debt. I'm going to go buy a new car.
15: Yeah, and it's just like, it's a lack of follow through of what you said, right? And I don't know why she got the new car. I don't know. There's probably more details. But that's what I'm saying, though, is the character quality. You have to be aware of things that have caused decisions in your life. And if those patterns can change, then the spouse you're going to marry is going to probably be a healthier person, too, right?
16: So what do we tell John to do?
15: It's an overall scope. I would continue to press in to have the conversation.
16: I would get pre-marriage counseling.
15: Yeah, I would continue to push
16: in. Sit down with a coach.
15: And to know the why behind a lot of these decisions for her.
16: Yeah.
15: What causes her to be okay, you know, with the subject? You could say debt as the subject. Like, what is in that with her? And actually get to the bottom of it. Because there could be a level of digging that you actually find and you know her more. That's the thing with money. You pull a string and it goes all the way down to people's heart and soul. And that's in there for her. So if I loved her, right, as you do, John, like, you would want to know those things about her. And then you have to make a decision, though, for John and what's best. And when you look out 10, 15 years, does this look like a life that you want to sign up for, you know?
16: Yeah, but if my decision patterns cause me to have a new car in the driveway, I'm 31 and three kids, and I live with my parents.
15: I know.
16: These aren't patterns.
15: Not great ones.
16: Yeah.
15: Yeah.
16: Problem.
15: Yep.

0: Dave Ramsey here. For more than 30 years of talking to folks on the air, I can tell you that most people are broke. Not because they don't make enough money, but because they don't have a plan. Money comes in, money goes out, and they still got nothing to show for it. Listen, you work too hard to be broke. And if you don't tell your money where to go, you'll always wonder where it went. That's why you need a plan, a real plan, one where every dollar has a job. Because when you do that, something changes. You stop guessing. You stop worrying. You stop stressing. Our Every Dollar budgeting app will show you how to find extra cash, pay off debt, and finally start winning with money. But here's the truth. Most people won't do it. They keep living paycheck to paycheck, keep hoping things will change without making a change. It's time to say enough is enough. It's time to take control of your money. It's time to start.
1: 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We're going to introduce you to a guy who is really enthusiastic about his job. 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We'll talk to that gentleman at 8:40. 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
3: Saw CAP stocks between Iran and the United States continue. President Trump says the ongoing ceasefire is on life support. On the Fox News Channel, Pennsylvania Senator Dave McCormick says Iran must surrender their nuclear capabilities for a deal to be reached.
4: Until they give up the nuclear weapons and any path to a nuclear weapon, I don't think there's going to be a deal.
3: The blockade on the Strait of Hormuz continues. Two Americans who were aboard a Dutch cruise ship where three people died from hantavirus are now at Georgia's Emory University for treatment. Dr. David Fitters, director of the Division for Global Migration Health of the CDC, also incident manager for the hantavirus response. He assures hantavirus is nothing new to the medical community.
5: That helps us. We know what we're doing and we know how we're responding. The system worked. We've moved quickly. We identified the passengers. We identified a way to get them back.
3: One of the exposed Americans has mild symptoms. 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
6: WMBD Radio Local News, I'm TJ Carson. The two people who died after a domestic disturbance that turned into an officer-involved shooting in downtown Peoria have been identified. The incident occurred Friday night in the area of Hamilton and Madison, where a male suspect allegedly shot a female victim, with the male then struck by police gunfire. Peoria County Coroner Jamie Harwood says 42-year-old Ashley Stenson of Atlanta, Georgia, was pronounced dead in the trauma room just after 7 p.m. He says Stenson died instantly after suffering multiple gunshot wounds. Harwood says the male suspect is 41-year-old Cortez White of St. Louis and also suffered from multiple gunshot wounds. He was pronounced dead just before 8:30 p.m. Tomorrow is the day that Jefferson Avenue becomes two-way.
7: We're going to pull the barrels off, and Jefferson from Fayette to Walnut will officially be two-way. It'll be after the morning rush hour of people getting to work, getting to where they need to go.
6: Peoria Public Works' Nick McMillian tells WMBD's Greg and Dan Show that police will be present to make sure the changeover goes smoothly. Adams Street was converted to two-way traffic late last month. Grocery stores across Illinois are bracing for decreased spending as households lose their federal food assistance benefits this month. Changes to SNAP were approved in President Trump's One Big Beautiful Bill Act last year, where people must now fulfill new work requirements or submit for an exemption to keep their benefits. Capital News Illinois reports for some independent grocers whose profit margins average 2%, a decrease in spending could lead to store closures. Closures could lead to smaller communities losing easy access to food, including fresh produce. More news in 30 minutes or as it breaks, and always at WMBDRadio.com.
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10: The 25 News First Alert Forecast is calling for a quiet night and a cool one with temperatures in the upper 40s tomorrow morning, followed by a warm Tuesday with highs in the low 80s. We can thank gusty southwesterly winds for that, but that could also create some areas of blowing dust. If you see any low visibility in the roads, just slow down as needed. Eventually, a cold front slides through later in the day tomorrow, bringing scattered showers and storms and maybe a strong storm or two. From 25 News, I'm First Alert Chief Meteorologist Brian Walter for WMBD Radio.
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0: David is in Madison, Wisconsin. Hi, David. How are you?
16: Hi, Dave and Rachel. How are you guys?
0: Better than we deserve, sir. What's up?
16: Cool. Thank you for taking my call. My wife and I we've been working the baby steps for about the last 8 months, and we're on baby step 6. We are at the point where we have to kind of navigate a bad decision we made when we bought our house 2 years ago. We bought a house, and our mortgage is 50% of our take-home pay, and we're just trying to figure out if it's the right move to sell it or if we kind of stick it out and see if we can come up with a better solution.
0: When you say take-home pay, what do you mean coming out of your check?
16: So we bring home $12,000 a month after taxes, and our mortgage is $6,065.
0: But after taxes, 401k, health insurance, what else is coming? What's coming out of the check other than taxes?
16: 401ks, health insurance, and taxes.
0: Okay. Taxes is all we're talking about when we say take-home pay. So how much is going in your 401k a month?
16: I do 15% of $100,000, and then my wife's salary is $75,000. And we do 5% of her pay goes into her 401k.
0: Okay, that's close to $2,000 a month. All right. And
16: yep.
0: And how much is the health insurance?
16: The health insurance is around $250 every 2 weeks.
0: So 500.
16: And then we're self-employed, so our company pays 75% of the health insurance.
0: Okay. All right. All right. So when we mean take-home pay, we mean $2,500 more, so we mean $14,000 and some change. Okay?
16: Yes,
0: would correct. Be your take-home pay. So that would put you at about 40%, not 50. But still, it's very tough. And so the principle is when your house payment is too big a percentage of your take-home pay, you become mathematically what we call house poor. You don't have any wiggle room to do anything else. How much debt have you paid off, and how long did it take you in this recent debt run you did?
16: We paid off around $120,000 in the last 8 months.
0: While fighting this big mortgage?
16: Yes, sir.
17: Dang. Did y'all sell anything?
16: One of Dave's probably, I had a Shelby GT500 that I had a loan on, but I did have a decent amount of equity in that car, so that helped pay off some other debt.
17: Okay. Yeah, it's just a lot.
0: How much of the 120 was that?
16: We sold for $94,000.
0: Yeah, I was thinking.
16: But I did owe $65,000
0: on it. So 94 of the 120 was one stroke. Okay.
16: Yep.
0: Because you threw the rest of it at another debt. Yeah, so your equity.
16: Well, 94 is what I sold the car for. I'm sorry.
0: I know. But you threw the other. You paid off the car and you took the other 34 and put it on debt, right?
16: Yeah, correct.
0: So of the two, of the 120, 94 was just simply moving the Mustang. Yeah. Wow. Good. That made you cry a little, but it was also a brilliant move. Okay. Other than that, then, so that leaves you with $30,000 you reduced during that same 8 months while having this big mortgage. What else did you sell?
16: That was the only thing we sold.
0: Okay.
16: We did have savings. Like I said, we were very new to this.
0: How much was in savings?
16: We had $175,000 in savings.
0: So you pulled that out and paid off the rest of this?
16: Correct.
0: So you did not cash flow any of this debt reduction then?
16: No.
0: Okay. So we're back to the mortgage being a problem.
17: So what's left in savings?
16: Between the emergency fund and just a high yield savings,
17: yeah,
16: around $125,000.
0: What's your balance on your mortgage?
16: $700,000.
0: What's your interest rate?
16: 7%.
0: You might consider dropping another $100 on that and refinancing it. You can get a lot. You probably get a 5.5 this week on a 15-year
16: fix.
0: That
16: was one of our thoughts.
0: Get a better interest rate and recast the mortgage. Because you're throwing $100 or $150 at the thing, getting it down to $550, I think we got a workable deal. Do you like the house?
16: That's another part my wife and I were talking about. We're both saved last year, and it's a nice house, but we really like to simplify our life, and we want to be able to kind of give more right now. So we're kind of...
0: Well, I mean, if you want to sell it anyway,
16: that.
0: That's okay.
17: Yeah.
0: I was fighting to keep it for a minute, thinking you wanted to keep it. But if you want to sell it anyway, it makes the whole equation, right? But as far as
16: do you have to sell it
0: because of this percentage of your real take-home pay, not counting 401k and health insurance, probably not. But if you want to sell it and downsize to get a simplified life, use the equity from the house, get a lower interest rate, use the $100 and some change, maybe $150 out of savings, dump it on there. I mean, you're going to have a lot more wiggle room if you do that, obviously.
16: Yeah. So we have had the house listed for the last month, and we've had 10 or 12 showings, and it's looking like, after talking with our realtor, we probably, since the house is so new, it hasn't quite built up equity. We bought this before we knew anything about you and didn't put any money down. We'll probably have to pay somewhere around $50,000 to get out of it. That's the part we're struggling with. Is that smart, or do we stick it out and wait for equity to build, or do we just pay the stupid tax?
0: You don't have to sell it to get ahead. You're going to prosper because you've been willing to make sacrifices.

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1: 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We're going to introduce you to a guy who is really enthusiastic about his job. 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
3: Gotti, the U.S. continues its blockade on the Strait of Hormuz. Fox Business Network's Ashley Webster is in Tel Aviv.
4: Iran's parliamentary speaker offered his own warning today, saying, quote, our armed forces are ready to deliver a well-deserved response to any aggression. Mistaken strategy and mistaken decisions will always lead to mistaken results.
3: President Trump says the ceasefire is on life support. Two of the American cruise ship passengers exposed to hantavirus are being treated and monitored at a university hospital in Atlanta. Here's Fox's Grinnell Scott.
5: Of the two patients now at Emory University Hospital, one has symptoms. The other is a close contact case. Infectious disease doctor Anish Mehta said while hantavirus is the main concern,
6: our patients may have other infections that we need to make sure we recognize and treat.
3: The other patients are being treated in Nebraska. 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
7: 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The two people who died after a domestic disturbance that turned into an officer-involved shooting in downtown Peoria have been identified. The incident occurred Friday night in the area of Hamilton and Madison, where a male suspect allegedly shot a female victim, with the male then struck by police gunfire. Peoria County Coroner Jamie Harwood says 42-year-old Ashley Stenson of Atlanta, Georgia, was pronounced dead in the trauma room just after 7 p.m. He says Stenson died instantly after suffering multiple gunshot wounds. Harwood says the male suspect is 41-year-old Cortez White of St. Louis and also suffered from multiple gunshot wounds. He was pronounced dead just before 8:30 p.m. Tomorrow is the day that Jefferson Avenue becomes two-way.
8: We're going to pull the barrels off, and Jefferson from Fayette to Walnut will officially be two-way. It'll be after the morning rush hour of people getting to work, getting to where they need to go.
7: Peoria Public Works' Nick McMillian tells WMBD's Greg and Dan Show that police will be present to make sure the changeover goes smoothly. Adams Street was converted to two-way traffic late last month. Grocery stores across Illinois are bracing for decreased spending as households lose their federal food assistance benefits this month. Changes to SNAP were approved in President Trump's One Big Beautiful Bill Act last year, where people must now fulfill new work requirements or submit for an exemption to keep their benefits. Capital News Illinois reports for some independent grocers whose profit margins average 2%, a decrease in spending could lead to store closures. Closures could lead to smaller communities losing easy access to food, including fresh produce. More news in 30 minutes or as it breaks, and always at WMBDRadio.com.
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10: The 25 News First Alert Forecast is calling for a quiet night and a cool one with temperatures in the upper 40s tomorrow morning, followed by a warm Tuesday with highs in the low 80s. We can thank gusty southwesterly winds for that, but that could also create some areas of blowing dust. If you see any low visibility on the roads, just slow down as needed. Eventually, a cold front slides through later in the day tomorrow, bringing scattered showers and storms and maybe a strong storm or two. From 25 News, I'm First Alert Chief Meteorologist Brian Walter for WMBD Radio.
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0: In the lobby of Ramsey Solutions on the debt-free stage, Aaron and Megan are with us. Hey, guys, how are you?
15: Good, how are you?
16: Great. I am so pumped to be here. I don't know if you can tell, but man.
0: Hey, we're honored to have you. Where do you guys live?
16: Richmond, Virginia.
0: All right, yeah. Fun. Well, welcome to Nashville. Good to have you. And how much debt have you two paid off?
15: $660,000.
0: Goodness gracious. How long did this take?
15: 4 years.
0: Whoa! Wow. All right, there's a story here. And your range of income during this 48 months?
15: Started around 240, ended up around 300.
0: Wow, what do y'all do for a living?
15: I'm a physician.
16: Mm-hmm. And I have a small business. We do screen print, embroidery, contract stuff. Pallets and pallets of t-shirts.
0: And $660,000. I was going to guess mortgage, but then you said MD, so student loans or mortgage or both?
15: Both.
17: Oh, good.
0: Debt-free house and everything.
15: Hell yeah.
0: Woo!
15: Amazing.
17: Weirdos. Yep.
15: Oh, look.
0: Oh, there's the doctor's house. Okay, I see it now. All right.
15: We repainted.
0: Oh, I like it. I like it.
17: I like the blue shutters. Yeah. I liked it.
0: That's fun.
17: Oh, y'all, that's
0: so
17: great.
0: So, congratulations. Thank How old are you two?
15: I'm almost 35.
16: 38.
0: And you have a paid-for house and a paid-for MD degree.
15: Mm-hmm.
0: Wow. How much of this was student loans? How much was the house?
15: The house was $317. The rest were student loans.
0: Whoa.
17: Dang. Okay. Oh, yeah. Half and half.
0: About half, yeah. Wow. So you come out of med school, and he's printing T-shirts like a crazy man, like hand over fist, and you're going to work like all the time, and you're going to clean this mess up. And you went on, just plowed right on through the house and everything.
15: Yeah. Well, we only met like 5 years ago,
0: mm-hmm.
15: So he kind of buried into the debt.
16: Yeah.
0: Ah, okay.
17: He says, yeah.
16: it was scary.
17: What caused you? Yeah, what happened? Okay, so all that was 4 years ago. So what happened 4 years ago?
16: Well, we got married, and we start looking at this. You can reform. You know, you can reform. We've got all this stuff. We've got to get rid of it. It was real scary. It's just the daily compounding. I looked at those interest payments, and I was like, we got to get rid of this.
15: Yeah, I still had credit cards.
16: Yeah.
15: No
16: yeah.
15: debt, but credit cards.
16: Yeah.
15: Mm-hmm. And so, and I had some savings, but I wasn't making any loan payments because they were in deferment.
0: Mm-hmm.
15: And so we just got every dollar we started, and it just
0: How'd
15: yeah,
0: you find
15: snowballed.
0: Us?
16: So I have been listening to you guys probably since 2012.
0: Mm-hmm.
16: So
15: he's a disciple.
16: Yeah, I'm a little bit of a disciple. I've always run my business that way, you know, debt free.
15: Yeah.
16: And always tried to keep my expenses low, and you
0: okay,
16: know,
0: so you knew the antidote, and you were a wee bit excited.
16: Oh,
0: to
16: I was so,
0: this.
16: I was so ready.
0: I bet you were over the top, though.
16: Yeah.
0: Was he over the top?
15: He was him.
0: He was him.
17: We're going to just say 10% over the top. Not like crazy. Not over crazy.
0: It's a good over
15: the
0: top.
15: That's the way I like him.
0: It's a good over the top. I mean, you came at her with like a fire hose, though, right? I mean, like.
16: Yeah. She was drinking from it, though.
0: Oh, okay.
16: I had her drinking from
0: she
16: it.
0: She was going for it.
16: Yeah.
0: Okay. So you'd had enough, too. You wanted out.
15: Oh, and, yeah.
0: Okay. So it wasn't a big argument or anything.
15: No,
0: it was just it was just a big mountain.
16: No, that's one of our big strengths, I think, is, you know, we've always kind of been on the same page on money, and we, you know.
17: It's awesome. Okay, so did you guys work extra? What was one of the big things you did that you were like, this helped so much? Was the income? I mean, you did great on the income
0: side.
17: Yeah,
0: you drove
15: well,
0: that income.
15: He was
0: way
15: a maniac.
0: Up.
15: I mean, the first couple years we were together, 100 hours a week. I mean, always at the shop, leaving the house at 3 a.m., getting home at 9 p.m.
17: Oh my gosh.
15: Sunday to Saturday. I was doing telehealth. I was taking like 25 nights a month of hospice call.
0: Whoa.
15: I'm also in the reserve, so I drill 1 weekend a month. So we just were working nonstop.
17: Oh, my gosh.
16: Four jobs.
0: Yeah. Wow.
17: Oh, my gosh.
0: Did the reserves pick up any of this?
15: A little bit.
0: Okay.
15: Yeah.
0: Like a 10 grand hit or something?
15: Yeah, a couple of loan repayments. Yeah.
0: Yeah, I thought they had a hit on that. Yeah, that's
17: so
0: good.
17: So what happens now? Now that everything, you've paid everything off, what does life look like? Because, I mean, that's intense, what you guys just explained.
16: Buy furniture?
15: Yeah. We still have one unfurnished room in our house. We took us 2 years to buy furniture after we bought it.
17: Yeah.
15: We have two boys who we absolutely love. Okay. Maybe want a third.
17: Yes.
15: And just get them set up for success.
17: Mm-hmm. That's amazing. Yeah. And not working 90 hours, 100 hours a week.
16: Yeah. We want our time back.
17: It's amazing.
0: Get your life back. But now you earned it back and you're done. I mean, 4 years of hell and you're 100% free for the rest of your life. So what's this? What's the home worth probably?
15: It's in the fives.
16: Yeah.
0: Okay.
16: Yeah.
0: And how much you got built up in the nest eggs?
16: 150. What's in your 401?
15: Oh, yeah, like 180.
16: Mm-hmm. You know, 180 mm-hmm. plus...
15: Yeah, it's all through work.
16: A little over two.
0: Okay. Yeah. All right. So you're right at millionaire status then.
16: Yeah,
0: okay.
16: Close. Yeah.
0: Baby steps millionaires, making a couple of hundred. You can do whatever you want to do the rest of your life. But you hit it hard there for a period of time.
16: Yeah.
15: A lot of mac and cheese.
0: Was it worth it?
16: I'm not eating any more mac and cheese.
0: Yeah. Was it worth it?
16: Absolutely. Oh, absolutely. Yeah. Absolutely. It's the best thing we've ever done, you know, financially, but also for our marriage. It's helped
15: us
16: a lot.
15: Closer together.
16: Communication. Mm-hmm. And just sticking to a plan and doing something together every month, you know, we're doing the budget, we're reconciling, you know, going through all the steps.
17: Walking through it all together. Mm-hmm. How old are the boys?
15: They're both under two, so 22 months and 8 months.
17: Okay, so they were all through this whole process. Toward the end of the journey, you were having babies too, which is a whole other feat, right?
15: Yeah.
17: Of doing all of that. So, gosh, you guys, you lived a lot of life in 4 years.
0: Congratulations.
17: Marriage and babies
0: y'all.
17: And debt-free.
15: Thank you.
0: What do you tell people if they say, can you do this? You tell them they can do it?
15: Yeah.
16: Absolutely.
15: It's temporary. Yeah. You know, just work your butt off and it's worth it.
16: Yeah, absolutely. You can do it. Dedication. You have to believe in yourself and go for it and don't stop and keep working through the baby steps.
15: Yep. And that's all about messaging. So we just called ourselves broke. Like, no, we can't have that. We're broke.
16: Yeah. Yeah. Well.
0: I've told MDs that before when they call in. It's good for them to hear that sometimes. You are a broke doctor. Yeah. But you're not. And here's what's interesting, too. We were talking about this affordability thing a while ago.
17: Mm-hmm.
0: Their home is, you know, when they bought it, wasn't a $500,000. It was probably $300,000. And it's a $500,000 house today. And she's a doctor.
17: Mm-hmm.
0: Hello. Okay. I mean, this is not.
17: Yeah.
0: You chose where you were living and what neighborhood you bought in.
17: Wisdom, yeah.
0: You didn't go buy a house five times that size, which your contemporaries probably did. People came out of med school with you. They're still sitting with $300,000, and then they put $1 million mortgage to go with it to prove I'm a stupid doctor. And that's because doctors are notoriously bad with money. And so that the people that graduate with you, instead you went the other way, and they're acting like somehow you're, you know, like, but now you're free.
17: That's right.
0: And worth $1 million and going to be worth $2 million in a heartbeat the way you're going. So congratulations.

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0: So I've been paying attention to what's happening with gold and silver lately, and honestly, it's pretty shocking. Gold and silver have risen to record highs in relation to the dollar. And after talking with Colin over at Noble Gold Investments, I really get it. 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
1: 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We're going to introduce you to a guy who is really enthusiastic about his job. 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
3: Fox News, I'm Ted Lindner. The 18 Americans on the HANA virus exposed cruise ship are back in the U.S. where they're being assessed and monitored during a quarantine period. Fox's Jonathan Sering.
4: Today, health authorities in Maryland announced that they're monitoring two residents who were not on the cruise ship but may have had exposure to one of the cruise ship passengers who got off earlier and was on a flight with them abroad.
3: And two of the American cruise ship passengers exposed to Hanta virus being treated and monitored at a university hospital in Atlanta.
5: Of the two patients now at Emory University Hospital, one has symptoms. The other is a close contact case. The World Health Organization recommends 6 weeks of monitoring as the disease runs its course.
3: And that's Fox's Grinnell Scott. The 18 Americans arriving back in the U.S. Monday morning after returning from the cruise where three died from Hanta virus. 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
6: WMBD Radio Local News, I'm TJ Carson. The two people who died after a domestic disturbance that turned into an officer-involved shooting in downtown Peoria have been identified. The incident occurred Friday night in the area of Hamilton and Madison, where a male suspect allegedly shot a female victim, with the male then struck by police gunfire. Peoria County Coroner Jamie Harwood says 42-year-old Ashley Stenson of Atlanta, Georgia, was pronounced dead in the trauma room just after 7 p.m. He says Stenson died instantly after suffering multiple gunshot wounds. Harwood says the male suspect is 41-year-old Cortez White of St. Louis and also suffered from multiple gunshot wounds. He was pronounced dead just before 8:30 p.m. Tomorrow is the day that Jefferson Avenue becomes two-way.
7: We're going to pull the barrels off, and Jefferson from Fayette to Walnut will officially be two-way. It'll be after the morning rush hour of people getting to work, getting to where they need to go.
6: Peoria Public Works' Nick McMillian tells WMBD's Greg and Dan Show that police will be present to make sure the changeover goes smoothly. Adams Street was converted to two-way traffic late last month. Grocery stores across Illinois are bracing for decreased spending as households lose their federal food assistance benefits this month. Changes to SNAP were approved in President Trump's One Big Beautiful Bill Act last year, where people must now fulfill new work requirements or submit for an exemption to keep their benefits. Capital News Illinois reports for some independent grocers whose profit margins average 2%, a decrease in spending could lead to store closures. Closures could lead to smaller communities losing easy access to food, including fresh produce. More news in 30 minutes or as it breaks, and always at WMBDRadio.com.
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10: The 25 News First Alert Forecast is calling for a quiet night and a cool one with temperatures in the upper 40s tomorrow morning, followed by a warm Tuesday with highs in the low 80s. We can thank gusty southwesterly winds for that, but that could also create some areas of blowing dust. If you see any low visibility on the roads, just slow down as needed. Eventually, a cold front slides through later in the day tomorrow, bringing scattered showers and storms and maybe a strong storm or two. From 25 News, I'm First Alert Chief Meteorologist Brian Walter for WMBD Radio.
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10: This is the Dana Show. My name is Craig Collins, filling in. Thrilled to be with you. A bunch of stuff out there to talk about, a bunch of things that matter in the world in which we live. All right, let's get right to some of the other audio I have. I thought this was interesting. You literally are like, talking Memphis, which is a city with black voters, and you split it in three, stretching 3,000 miles, is a quote in a debate that happened on CNN, in which Scott Jennings was sitting across from a person that was complaining about some of the decisions, some of the things that are happening in Memphis and Tennessee that are hurting Democrats and their ability to get their politicians elected. Here's what's really interesting about couching this into a race-based question, or a race-based discussion, which is what you'll hear in a second. Ashley Allison, one of the guests in this show, is doing. The likelihood that the person who gets elected is, in fact, black makes things odd. And the person who's currently representing the district is not a black, which also makes things odd. Because if you're claiming that you want voters of a certain race to be capable of voting for someone who better reflects them from a diversity standpoint, you would think that asking these voters to elect someone who looks like them would appease Democrats. Of course, none of it matters. None of it should matter. It doesn't matter what someone looks like, what the color of their skin is. If they're a man or a woman, all that matters is their ideas and if they reflect your beliefs. That's all we should talk about. But Democrats can't do it that way because it doesn't emotionally benefit them. But here's this back and forth discussion. I just love the beginning sentence, though. That's why I said it before I played it. That she's talking about black voters. She's talking about how you're splitting it up and you're changing everything in a bad way. And Jennings just nukes the entire argument.
16: On the campaign,
17: you literally are taking Memphis, which is a city that with black voters, and you split it in three, stretching 3,000 miles.
18: Who's the current Democrat congressman there? What is it? A black congressman?
17: Just because black people are allowed to like people that don't look like them.
18: Exactly, and that is the point I wanted you to make, because just because you're not going to have a black congressman, why is it that a Republican can't do just as well representing black voters as a Democrat?
17: Because
18: why
17: they
18: is
17: aren't
18: your race,
17: electing.
18: Why does because, your race determine your politics?
17: It doesn't. It doesn't. Just you're making my point, actually. The assumption is black people. No. The assumption is black people will only elect black people. No, black people are smart enough to elect.
18: Let me finish.
17: Black people will elect people who will actually represent them, who have their best interests at heart. And what Republicans have done in Tennessee is dismantle the power for black people to have their voice. They did the same thing in Texas because they said they thought Latinos were going to swing for Republicans. There are black people that are represented. I'm black and I got a Republican president right now. Black people don't elect black people based on race. They elect people that are aligned with their moral, their beliefs in justice. And Biden just took that away from them in Tennessee
10: I kind of love the cough, by the way.
17: Other states.
18: I just disagree that the only person, the only kind of a politician who can elect black people in Congress must be a Democrat. This is just an artificial.
17: That's not what I'm saying.
18: Black voters are still fully franchised and can go vote for whoever they
17: want.
18: Have to be a Democrat.
19: Yeah, here's the thing I love about it. That last sentence there from Scott Jennings, black voters are fully franchised, meaning this isn't Jim Crow 2.0 when you're not allowed to vote because of the color of your skin. That's not occurring. What you don't have is a whole lot of people collected together based on their race who vote, and we call that a district, regardless of where they actually live in proximity to other individuals around them. Essentially meaning that I can't carve out a district because of what people look like, because that's racist, because that's wrong. If I want to choose a neighborhood like Memphis or a community in Memphis or whatever it might be, certain sections of a populace, I need to choose those sections regardless of their race. This shouldn't be a controversial discussion. It shouldn't be something that the left wants to scream and yell about and then choose when they make it racial, when they make it an emotional argument, and when they don't. Because they don't love the fact, as I said at the beginning here, that what you inevitably get is exactly the thing that they claim that they're not getting, which is people who can nominate someone based on their identity, based on their ideas and not their identity. It's insane that we have to go through this and then be accused of being the racists. Like, that's the best part of the discussion, is when at the end of, hey, why don't we allow people in certain communities to elect representation, regardless of what anyone looks like, on both sides of the equation, for the voters and for the representatives, and the opportunity for the other side to say, how dare you, the racism coming out of your mouth in the thing you said that was inherently not racist. It's just, it's dumbfounded. It's so dumbfounding to try to figure out the path of logic that gets us from point A to point B in just being mad that more Republicans might win more seats in the House. Let's play this audio. The alleged White House correspondence dinner shooter, who I usually never name any of these guys, has pled not guilty. His name is in the audio, and I am going to play it. They mentioned his name a couple times. I usually just don't like saying them because I never want anyone who does something like this to get any notoriety from it. I do believe to a certain extent, especially in the society we live in now, with the amount of people who just want to be famous on the internet for not horrible things, that some of these people want to be famous on the internet for horrible things. But let's go ahead and play on this alert.
20: The suspect in the White House correspondent dinner shooting, Cole Allen, had his arraignment this morning. We understand he just entered his plea in federal court. We're going to send things out to David Spunt, who is joining us live outside of that courthouse. David, what's the latest?
19: Yeah, David, what's the latest?
21: Hey, guys, a not guilty plea entered by Cole Allen during this arraignment. Not surprising. We figured he would do so based on the paperwork that was filed in court over the past couple weeks, but not guilty plea to four charges, two gun charges, one attempting to assassinate the President of the United States, the most serious charge of them all, and then finally assault on a federal officer when he shot, according to authorities, shot that Secret Service agent in the chest. Thankfully, that Secret Service agent is okay. If convicted, Cole Allen could spend the rest of his life behind bars. Today is a preliminary hearing and an arraignment. Interestingly enough, and I'll leave you with this, I mentioned this about 20 minutes ago at the top of the show, that he wants U.S. Attorney Jeanine Pirro and Todd Blanche off the case, arguing that since they are potential victims because they were inside the dinner, it's not proper for them to be on the case.
19: That last part is kind of amazing, if you think about it. This piece of crap individual who has a tremendous amount of proof out there that he did the thing he's accused of doing and had the desires that he's accused of having, meaning he wanted to kill Trump and anyone connected to him, anyone within his administration. And honestly, in his manifesto, the individual said he would take any life of anybody that got in his way. When you have all of that out there, the person can also say, you know what, I want some of these people to be off the case because I was trying to kill them. I'm innocent, not guilty, which is insane.

0: the seats. That is one of several ideas being, thrown around as a potential way to circumvent the current decision made by the current Supreme Court in Virginia. And they call us the dictators. They call us the people that want to see communist rule in our society, which is insane, because of course we don't. Of course we don't want any of those things. And doing something like that, not getting what you want so you change all the rules in their entirety, is exactly the kind of thing that a king would do, not the stuff that Trump does that then gets rejected in other parts of our three-power system that makes him incapable of even building a ballroom. A king would be able to build a ballroom. That's all I'm saying. Quick break, a lot more. Craig Collins filling in on The Dana Show.
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0: This is the Dana Show. My name is Craig Collins, filling in. Thrilled to be with you. A bunch of stuff out there to talk about. I saw that many people do not intend to go on summer vacation. This is because the summer vacation is just too expensive currently in our society, and that makes sense for a whole lot of us. I don't think this is as big of a deal as some people think it is, because you should still be able to take time off. You just do something called a staycation. Now, granted, I'm not saying that if you can't afford it, you shouldn't leave, because leaving is way more fun. But I think people, the real point of this is I think people underestimate the value of a staycation. There are a couple caveats to it. You need to have someone, if it's someone you're married to, as it would be for me, if my wife and I took the same time off where we didn't intend to travel anywhere. You need them to accept the idea that you're going to do a whole lot of nothing, because that's what makes a staycation so much better, is there's no pressure at all to do stuff, any stuff, even a little bit of stuff. You can do nothing for an entire week, recharge the batteries, and feel great. Call me lazy if you want to. I actually really enjoy this. When you travel somewhere, especially if you're with someone who wants to explore a lot, no offense to people who do, you wind up with too many things to do. And then every single day, you do too much stuff. You feel like you're really, it's still fun. It's still way better than work, but you feel like you have responsibilities every day while you're somewhere else, and that ruins the majority of value that you get from getting away from your day-to-day responsibilities to take a vacation. So this is my very long answer to a very silly problem that I saw out there. Just do a whole lot of nothing and do it at home, and you'll be completely fine, and everyone will be happy. One last quick thing that I thought was funny. A contestant on The Price is Right won the largest single game prize in the history of the show. A retired veteran whose name is Vanessa, won $240,000 in cash and prizes. That's $227,000 in cash from the lion's share game and a luxury trip to Morocco and a bunch of other things. The previous record had been $210,000 set in 2016. The biggest takeaway I had to this is that it would be tremendously fun to be on The Price is Right, but it's not the same win. that some other shows. It's still a great win. $200,000 is an incredible win. It's not Who Wants to Be a Millionaire versions of money for the people that walked away with the most on that show. You just got to accept that going in, I guess. But 240, congrats to her, and awesome that she's a veteran. Quick break, a lot more. Craig Collins filling in on The Dana Show.
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20: It could be unraveling. I'm Lisa Lucera, Fox News. That's what President Trump is saying about the ceasefire with Iran.
21: After rejecting a counteroffer from Iran over the weekend, President Trump tells me the ceasefire is now on life support.
22: Where the doctor walks in and says, sir, your loved one has approximately a 1% chance of living.
21: The president calls the latest proposal from Iran totally unacceptable and garbage.
22: I didn't even finish reading it. I said, I'm not going to waste my time reading it.
21: President Trump says the ceasefire, in place for several weeks, is at the weakest right now.
20: Fox's Jared Halpern at the White House. This comes as the president is set to travel to China on Wednesday for a meeting with President Xi Jinping, as China has called out the U.S. over the conflict. China relies on oil from Iran, and the two countries are considered allies. Israeli lawmakers have approved a bill setting up a special tribunal that would have the authority to sentence to death Palestinians convicted of taking part in the October 7th attacks on Israel that led to the war in Gaza. Access to the commonly used abortion pill mifepristone remains available for now as the Supreme Court weighs potential restrictions.
23: A Louisiana lawsuit not only questioned how safe the drug is, but also how it's made available by prescription. A federal appeals court suspended access as the case worked through the courts. The U.S. Supreme Court's order from Justice Samuel Alito allowed access until the justices assessed the arguments. Abortion opponents continue to sue the Food and Drug Administration, saying it's not taking drug safety into account. A Supreme Court decision could come later this week.
20: Fox's Gernal Scott, and the High Court has set the stage for Alabama to get rid of one of the two largely black congressional districts before this year's midterm elections. 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
24: WMBD Radio Local News, I'm TJ Carson. A powerhouse medical partnership in Peoria will soon come to an end. OSF Healthcare announced today that the Children's Hospital of Illinois, as well as the University of Illinois College of Medicine Peoria, will no longer be affiliated with the St. Jude Affiliate Network. The partnership will end on June 30th, when the Children's Hospital and College of Medicine will operate independently as the OSF Healthcare Children's Hospital of Illinois Cancer and Blood Disorders Institute. An OSF spokeswoman says the way care is delivered for patients is not changing. One person is in custody after a police shootout and house explosion in Washington early yesterday morning. Washington police says multiple gunshots were fired from a multi-unit building shortly after 4:30 a.m. in the area of Mallard Way and Kingsbury Road. One person allegedly fired shots at Washington police officers, with one officer returning fire and an officer from an assisting agency sustaining a minor injury. Nearby houses were then evacuated, followed by an explosion and fire from the residence where the suspect allegedly fired his weapon. The suspect was taken to OSF Medical Center in Peoria after being taken into custody. The Peoria Rivermen fell one game short of taking back the Cup. Peoria fell 6-4 to the Evansville Thunderbolts Saturday night at Carver Arena in the deciding game of the SPHL President's Cup Finals. Riverman captain Alec Bear says he's proud that the team fought to the end.
25: I was so proud of our group in the third period, you know, just the way we play like that. And when we play that way, no one can skate with us. We just, you know, we didn't string it together for 60 minutes.
24: Evansville wins their second straight President's Cup. More news in 30 minutes or as it breaks, and always at WMBDRadio.com.
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2: The 25 News First Alert forecast is calling for a quiet night and a cool one with temperatures in the upper 40s tomorrow morning, followed by a warm Tuesday with highs in the low 80s. We can thank gusty southwesterly winds for that, but that could also create some areas of blowing dust. If you see any low visibility on the roads, just slow down as needed. Eventually, a cold front slides through later in the day tomorrow, bringing scattered showers and storms and maybe a strong storm or two. From 25 News, I'm First Alert Chief Meteorologist Brian Walter for WMBD Radio.
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0: This is The Dana Show. Whoa, my name is Greg Collins filling in. Yelled a little too loud into the microphone there. Thrilled to be with you. A lot of stuff out there to talk about. Let's do this. Let's play some audio of President Trump talking about the dishonorable people that happen to be the leadership in Iran.
22: I've had to deal with them four or five times. They change their mind. They're very dishonorable people, the leadership. Don't forget, it's the third level. The first level is God. They were unreasonable. The second level is more reasonable. The third level, nobody wants to be president, you know? They say, who wants to be president? There's nobody raises their hand. But we're... They change their mind. I've had that in business many times. The mind changers, you call them. These people, that you make a deal, and then the next day they send you a document that takes 5 days to get there when it should have been there in 20 minutes. You know, it's a pretty simple document.
0: Because everything changed. The biggest reason that you get mad at the name changers or the idea changers, the people who don't care at all what they say in person, is because of the ridiculous amount of things that they then believe that they said when they get home and write up the document. Like, nah, I said this. I thought this thing over here, this is going to be better for everybody involved. And it never is. We all know it never is. Let's play this. This is President Trump also unveiling his nickname for Democrats who don't support his agenda. Fairly easy as far as Trump nicknames go, but still a pretty good one. Here we go.
22: I was hunted by some very bad people. Now I'm the hunter. It's much better when you're the hunter. But these are bad people. And... they'll give you no support at all, no matter how good it is. I mean, as an example, I don't know what the numbers are, but if we go to Congress to get something approved, which we get, but you can say that we're going to reduce drug prices by 80% and we won't get one Democrat vote. I don't know how they get away with it. That's why we call them the Democrats. They're Democrats because they're dumb. They're dumb people. And
0: look, this is not, you know, creating the nicknames that go as well. It's not even Sleepy Joe level of good. But the Dumbocrats is fine with me. Because, yes, there are a lot of people who are motivated by things other than logic when they decide what to do, what not to do, who to support, who not to support. Oftentimes, of course, they're not supporting President Trump. And it doesn't matter what has gone into any of the discussion about what you should or shouldn't do. None of that's important. All that's important is that did Trump say it? Okay, the opposite of that. One other thing that I thought was kind of interesting. Well, a couple. Let's do a couple more Trump quotes. He did talk about the McDonald's diet and how he believes it might be a secret cure to a lot of problems that we face in life. Here we go.
22: I don't know what this is. I feel the same as I did 50 years ago.
25: Yeah.
22: It's crazy. Someday there'll be a day when that won't happen. I'll let Bobby and Oz know, you know? It's not quite the same. But I feel literally the same. I don't know why. It's not because I eat the best foods. Maybe they are the best foods. Who knows what the best foods are? Maybe junk food is good and the other food is no good. I know people that eat the best food. They go to a restaurant. They have celery and I don't want it. And I'll have steak and everything else. And I say, how you doing? Well, it's over for me at a young age. And all they do is watch it. I know many, many people that all they do is watch their weight, their this, their that. And they kick the bucket, and here we are. I feel great.
0: It's uniquely kind of enjoyable to listen to President Trump talk about how he's doing great at his age, health-wise. And there are other people who don't wind up having the longevity of life that Trump has. He says it the way he does, fairly nonchalant. I've told this to people before. And I don't know if it was a Trump quote last time or someone else, but you have conversations with people at different stages of their life, and people at a certain stage, a certain age, they get fairly used to losing friends and family members. It's something that happens often. I've talked to people that said basically none of their friends are still around. And so when you're a younger person, I'm 40, I'm not exactly young or old. I don't know what you'd call me. Depending on your age, you probably call me both young and old, depending on how old you are. But nonetheless, at my age, there are not a lot of people who we are losing, a lot of friends and family that I'm losing. There are some, but it doesn't become as matter of fact to talk about death the way it does as you get older. And honestly, I've said this to younger people who get mad whenever there's a quote like this out there, especially if it's President Trump that has said some of these things. They're like, how dare he make a joke like that? It's just a different stage of life thing that a whole lot of people do. He is far from alone. And there are many people I know, as I said a second ago, who talk about it the same way. And then there's people who get upset with that too. And I don't know. I just figured for the sake of it, especially since I saw people commenting on that audio clip and saying, how dare he joke so much about people who their health winds up being an issue at whatever age they are. This is just a byproduct of reaching your 70s, 80s, 90s. My grandmother lived into her mid-90s and would often say fairly what I thought were dark things to me, but they were a byproduct of her age and the reality of the lack of other people in her group that make it as long as she does and live as great of a life as she did. All right, another thing that I want to play. This is the last piece of Trump audio I'll play for right now. He is joking with the senator out of Alabama, Katie Britt, about her remaining loyal to him and blaming her for some of the issues that we're facing.
22: You're the one that got me into this, I have to tell you. I hope she always remains loyal to me so I can continue to support her. I would hate to go against her. That will never happen, Katie,
7: that's
22: right?
7: That's right, sir.
22: But just say just a few words. She's really a fantastic woman. She's a great senator. And I got lucky. I was supporting somebody else, and then I realized that the somebody else wasn't very good. And I said, who's that young woman I met? It was so impressive. They say her name is Katie Britt. I said, let me talk to her. I talked to her. I endorsed her. She won in a landslide. And you've been winning in landslides ever since.
0: This was all tied to the advancement in maternal health care that was announced by President Trump. Again, something that you would think would be popular with the left. You think that they'd say, thank you so much, Mr. President, for the thing you did that we think is on our side and not your side. Whatever that might be, this is a win. that does something valuable for, again, women's health, that you would just assume would matter more to some. All right, let's play audio of AOC. She is talking about the American Revolution now. She continues to rewrite history. AOC recently went viral for saying that black people created democracy. That is not a misquote. That is word for word a thing she said. She then tried to explain it by saying that the civil rights movement somehow created the idea that democracy was something that the, you know, black people achieved on their own. I don't know. It's hard to even parse out all the logic, but it doesn't matter if you want to say the thing that I would agree with, that you would you know, say way to go to the men and women, the people who fought for anything that they earned in our society, anything that was difficult for people to gain. Like, you can praise the civil rights movement without rewriting history to claim that black people created democracy. That's just begging for political support based on emotional and absolute crap things that you say out loud. Here's another one of those.
7: The American Revolution was against the billionaires of their time.
0: Hilariously
7: we're
0: stupid.
7: We're declaring independence from such an extreme marriage of wealth and power and the state.
0: Here's one of my favorite things that actually happened on social media. So if you go to X, you know that there are these community notes that are added. A community note right under this statement where AOC is claiming that the American Revolution was against money. It wasn't against a king specifically or control from afar of our country or the thing that became our country. It was actually just people who wanted to fight rich people and were mad that they existed. Here's the community note. Robert Morris, considered the richest man in America at the time, used his own personal wealth to finance much of the American Revolution. And here's the thing that Democrats always forget. You need somebody to cut the checks. You need someone to pay the bills. They want to soak the rich via any sort of tax program they can think of. And the rich are really good at not paying that money, by and large, by leaving. Leaving the state they're in that's doing this, leaving the country if they wound up having to, which, God forbid, hopefully doesn't happen, because places like Texas, where I live, do everything we can to keep people here in this country when places like New York and California are doing just atrociously awful stuff to push them out. But that's my favorite missed piece of information, that there was an American billionaire, or what would essentially be a billionaire, cutting checks to help fund the American Revolution when she claims they were fighting these people. Just imagine, and this is horrible to do, that AOC was around at that time to say that what we need to do is fight people who have a lot of money, and then you have Robert Moore standing in the corner being like, "So you don't want me to write this check then? You don't want me to sign and give you this money?" And eventually she'd have to say, "Well, you're fine. We like you. We just don't like anybody else. You're the only good one. All the other ones are terrible," which is a crazy thing out there for them to think. But there's so many versions of that issue, that problem, and that I want to apply my logic in certain circumstances and abandon it entirely in other circumstances, depending on how well it serves me and how well it involves evoking emotion from you that hopefully gets you to do whatever you want. That's the entire game, hook, line, and sinker, and it's terrible. All right, we'll take a break. A lot coming up. This is Craig Collins filling in on The Dana Show.
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1: 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It's time for Dana's Quick Five.
0: That's right. It's time for a Quick Five on the Dana Show. D Lash, Dana Lash Radio and X on Twitter. Great ways to stay connected to her and everything she has going on. Her team, including producer Steven, are amazing. And Dana's awesome on her own with all the stuff she puts up on social media, too. Let's do this. Some quick stories. People are, quote, fat banking for future plastic surgery. This is where you decide that at some point in the relatively near future, you're going to go ahead and throw down some money and fix your body with some knives and whatnot and a doctor, I assume, not some alleyway. And because of that, you're like, hey, now no rules apply. Let's go ahead and add a little bit of weight. Let's do whatever we want to do. So when they finally cut into me, I'm getting my money's worth. I find this idea to be hilarious. I don't think it's a good thing. I'm not encouraging you do it. But it sounds exactly similar to every other thing that people talk about now, whether it's, quote, girl math. I didn't come up with that, by the way. Somebody else did, where you factor in the amount of money you're saving by spending on something and then not spending on something else instead of just deciding that stuff costs money. And if I buy anything, I'm spending. You come up with excuses, I guess, is a way to say it. This is another version of, yeah, I'm putting the weight on, but someone's taking it off soon and they don't charge by the pound. At least I don't know if they do. I've never done that kind of surgery myself. There is a McDonald's hack out there that allows you to recreate a In-N-Out animal-style meal, which is one of their more popular burgers. I love that this is a thing. I don't want to necessarily take you through all the steps on how to turn McDonald's into animal-style In-N-Out, because they're calling it a hack that takes multiple different add-ons and changes and whatnot to make it have all the same toppings and ingredients. But here's what I love about this. People praise In-N-Out. They say it's the best. They say nothing could be better than it. And the truth is that you can pretty much have any burger made any way you want at any place you want if you know what items to add and what items to remove. I don't know if it would be cheaper, though. I imagine when you're asking for certain sauce and other items to be added on to your quarter pounder or a Whopper or wherever it is you're going to turn it into an animal-style burger, I don't know if you're saving yourself money or just coming up with the realization that a lot of fast food tastes eerily similar when you do certain things to change it. Fast food, I always felt like the way to talk about this is you have the tallest midget. I know that's inappropriate. Some people get mad when you say that. I don't care. That, to me, is the debate of all the best burgers in the world of fast food burger, because it's still not the same as, like, a gourmet item that you might make at your home or buy from a fancy restaurant. Those are still going to be better than these things. We all know it. No one seems to care. Another piece of audio that I really liked, the CEO of Uber. I was talking about how hard it is to get a 5-star rating as an Uber driver. Even the CEO of the company has not achieved that level of success. I don't know if during the drive, during each ride, this person casually mentioned they're the CEO, but there is some audio complaining about this from last year.
2: It is a 481 now. I still have to build it up. I think I'm on the phone too much when I'm in the car. I asked the driver, you know, do you mind if I make a phone call? But, you know, I'm working on it. I'm increasing it.
0: They do mind if you make that phone call, by the way. And if you're the CEO of the company, you probably are going to be on the phone a lot. But anytime an Uber driver, not that I give bad reviews, I always give 5 stars because I feel like this is someone's livelihood, unless they tried to harm me. If they somehow put us in harm's way, I think I'd give a worse review than 5. But by and large, I'm gonna pump out 5s for you because I don't want to be the reason you can't put food on the table for your family if you took a phone call while driving me. But nobody likes it. Nobody's a fan of listening to somebody else have a conversation. We all know that this is true. So that's probably, in fact, he's put his finger on the pulse of the exact problem. One last one that I saw. Gas thieves are drilling into vehicle tanks, leaving some drivers with repair bills much higher than the actual cost of just buying the gas. You're not going to get that much gas if you drill into a car. I guess if you're doing it 20 cars in a line in a parking place where you know no one's coming out anytime soon, maybe you're acquiring gas that has value. But this just seems like a mean-spirited thing that thieves are doing. I know they're not nice people. I know they're breaking rules. I'm not expecting them to be kind. But it just seems like a uniquely, like, what did you really get? And honestly, if you confronted me and said, I want your gas so much, I'm going to ruin your car when you walk away. I'll probably just give you a gas gift card and ask you please not to drill into my vehicle and go ahead and take the win. All right, quick break, a lot more. Craig Collins filling in on The Dana Show.

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5: Fox News, I'm Deborah Valentine. The Trump administration rejecting the latest peace offer from Iran. Fox's Kevin Cork.
6: That Iran offer demanded that the U.S. release Tehran's frozen assets and the naval blockade and didn't include any provisions to limit the nation's nuclear program.
5: The president is reportedly now considering ending the ceasefire and resuming military operations against Tehran. The 18 Americans on the hantavirus-exposed cruise ship are now under quarantine, 16 of them at the University of Nebraska Medical Center. Fox's Jonathan Serry.
7: Another individual experiencing symptoms despite testing negative was transferred to a biocontainment facility at Emory University in Atlanta. A close travel companion with no symptoms also went to Emory for monitoring.
5: Two residents in New Jersey and two in Maryland also being monitored. 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
8: WMBD Radio Local News, I'm TJ Carson. The two people who died after a domestic disturbance that turned into an officer-involved shooting in downtown Peoria have been identified. The incident occurred Friday night in the area of Hamilton and Madison, where a male suspect allegedly shot a female victim, with the male then struck by police gunfire. Peoria County Coroner Jamie Harwood says 42-year-old Ashley Stenson of Atlanta, Georgia, was pronounced dead in the trauma room just after 7 p.m. He says Stenson died instantly after suffering multiple gunshot wounds. Harwood says the male suspect is 41-year-old Cortez White of St. Louis and also suffered from multiple gunshot wounds. He was pronounced dead just before 8:30 p.m. Tomorrow is the day that Jefferson Avenue becomes two-way.
9: We're going to pull the barrels off, and Jefferson from Fayette to Walnut will officially be two-way. It'll be after the morning rush hour of people getting to work, getting to where they need to go.
8: Peoria Public Works' Nick McMillian tells WMBD's Greg and Dan show that police will be present to make sure the changeover goes smoothly. Adams Street was converted to two-way traffic late last month. Grocery stores across Illinois are bracing for decreased spending as households lose their federal food assistance benefits this month. Changes to SNAP were approved in President Trump's One Big Beautiful Bill Act last year, where people must now fulfill new work requirements or submit for an exemption to keep their benefits. Capital News Illinois reports for some independent grocers whose profit margins average 2%, a decrease in spending could lead to store closures. Closures could lead to smaller communities losing easy access to food, including fresh produce. More news in 30 minutes or as it breaks, and always at WMBDRadio.com.
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12: The 25 News First Alert forecast is calling for a quiet night and a cool one with temperatures in the upper 40s tomorrow morning, followed by a warm Tuesday with highs in the low 80s. We can thank gusty southwesterly winds for that, but that could also create some areas of blowing dust. If you see any low visibility on the roads, just slow down as needed. Eventually, a cold front slides through later in the day tomorrow, bringing scattered showers and storms and maybe a strong storm or two. From 25 News, I'm First Alert Chief Meteorologist Brian Walter for WMBD Radio.
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10: This is the Dana Show. My name is Craig Collins, filling in. Thrilled to be with you. A whole bunch of stuff out there to talk about. One of the things that I found pretty interesting that definitely deserves some level of conversation is how great Spencer Pratt is doing as a potential politician. He is making a lot of Democrats very mad because of the success of his campaign and the way in which he's going about, you know, transitioning from a Hollywood slash reality TV star to someone who might be politically relevant, something we've seen a few times before that has worked out and seems interesting. Maybe that's the secret sauce. Maybe you have to find people who are reality TV stars because they're used to a certain level of forced transparency. Granted, with a lot of performance in there, too. I'm not pretending that all those reality TV shows are actually reality. But there is some forced transparency that you might not want that might be good in the world of politics. This is my way of thinking. CNN, not so happy with the success of Spencer Pratt. One of their panelists had a full-on psychotic break slash meltdown while talking about the common sense approach to running for political office. Here we go.
17: I mean, his odds are going up. We'll see. This is a really uphill battle for him. But I think Republicans should be taking copious notes because he's literally, you just got to embrace common sense and be normal. And he is calling out the fact that leftists in L.A. seem to be fine with letting people, you know, shoot up in front of schools. They're fine with dogs getting injected with fentanyl. They're doing nothing. He's calling out some very obvious things that the vast majority of Americans can agree on, and he's going viral because of it. People want common sense.
10: Yes, they do.
18: Is this common sense for real? Like, as an LA voter, as someone that will vote for mayor in Los Angeles, I'm telling you, this is the opposite of common sense. This is so embarrassing. I am so exhausted of being surrounded by this level of idiocy. It is not. This guy is not practical. His man's plan was to live off his reality fame. When that dwindled, he wanted to be an influencer. When that dwindled, he tried to make his wife a singer. It didn't work, so now he's going to be mayor of L.A. He says he's going to end corruption. How? He says he's going to have no more homeless. How? He says he's going to have renters' rights. How? I'm so sick of having politicians come in here with zero experience.
10: Oh, my God.
18: Telling us are going to fix everything. Have we learned nothing?
19: Let me just play.
18: It's embarrassing.
10: She's so angry. I wish you could see it, but it's radio, so for the most part you can't, but you can go look it up as well if you want to find the rant and the craziness yourself. That was fun. Fun for a lot of reasons. The first one being, by and large, Democrats are usually the people who offer you a whole bunch of stuff with no real way to do it, the most ridiculous version of things. You're seeing that in New York with Mamdani right now and how great he said he was going to do, how much money he was going to make for you and take from other people. And now that's not exactly working out the way that he had hoped it would work out. He is not alone in doing that, though. And so it's kind of amazing to hear this woman say that she's so upset with the things that Pratt is promising and the inability to do them. The best way to fix corruption, I'm going to go ahead and tell you, because it's fairly simplistic. And it's something that I assume a whole bunch of people have already thought about themselves, but I'll throw it out there in case you haven't. The best way to fix corruption is to out it, to tell us what's going on so you can't keep doing it. I get rid of all the waste, fraud, and abuse by being transparent. That's why I said a second ago, transparency is really at the heart of success there. We're such a connected culture. We're such a connected society that there's not a lot of things you need to do other than tell the American people, hey, look at all this money people are stealing. I mean, look at Minneapolis and Minnesota right now. The amount of people who don't live there, who care about the abuse, the fraud, the you know, claiming that you're doing a child care thing that you're not actually doing, and the ability for a Nick Shirley to show up and knock on some doors, through the roof. We talked about it here in Texas at KSEV Radio, where I work and do an evening/afternoon drive, depending on what time of day you're getting in your car, drive home show. And it's interesting because the way that we became so focused on something that really doesn't impact us, for me living in Texas, but a lot of people living a lot of places, is that they told us about it. They outed it, and it seemed true, and it seemed to be real. And then the more you learned, the deeper and the more horrible that thing got. But so as far as answering that first point, how do you get rid of the amount of corruption, the amount of fraud that exists in our society within government? You just tell us about it. You give us more and more information, and we'll be able to suss a lot of it out on our own. And then the other thing she yells about, how to fix the homeless problem or any other problem in L.A., don't create a whole bunch of programs that make people want to be there in a homeless capacity. Don't beg people to come into our country illegally or to live here without any ability to do it, et cetera, et cetera. Don't incentivize individuals in our country to do the things that you then want to complain about and don't like. That's the biggest problem for the Democratic side of the aisle. And even the way in which they attack the rich, I guess, is it all leads back to the same place. Is if you offer certain benefits and programs, you call yourself a sanctuary city, et cetera, et cetera, you wind up dealing with some of the challenges that they face as a byproduct of your policies. Just get rid of the policies. And then guess what? You don't have as much of a problem. That seems to be good. I want to play this audio. This is pretty interesting. In 2021, Joe Biden praised record high gas prices as part of an incredible transition to green energy. This was a thing that was getting forced down everybody's throat, that Biden wanted to fight oil and gas companies and told us this would be better for the future, for our society. Since we're in the same place where gas prices are uniquely higher than any of us want them to be, you have to ask yourself the simple question, am I happier that the fight we're fighting this time is, funding terrorism or potentially holding the world hostage via the creation of a nuclear weapon by a power that can never actually have a nuclear weapon? Or would you have been happier a few years ago when that fight was to get rid of your gas-powered car? There's an obvious answer here, but I think is just playing the whataboutism or the hypocrisy demonstrated. This is a pretty easy way to do it. A lot of Democrats were also praising the fight against oil and gas companies, even if it caused some pain at the pump, as they would say it. But here's Biden, at least in this moment, being cognizant enough to say how great gas prices are when they're high.
19: And when it comes to the gas prices, we're going through an incredible transition that is taking place that, God willing, when it's over, will be stronger and the world will be stronger and less reliant on fossil fuels when this is over. You see what Europe is doing relative to the importation of Russian gas. You see what, anyway, I won't go through it all, but and what I've been able to do to keep it from getting even worse, and it's bad. The price of gas at the pump is terrible. Something that I told you, heard me say before, would be a matter of great discussion at my kitchen table when I was a kid growing up. It's affecting a lot of families.
10: I hate, by the way, when he always mentioned that. Like, I'm sorry for anyone that I gave a horrible flashback of how bad things were when Biden was in office, when he always talked about the kitchen table. His parents must have included him in all kinds of conversations that they were having while sitting down. Like, they were way too transparent about their financial health with their small child when Biden was growing up, that I don't think it all makes any sense or is even remotely close to true. But I digress.

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14: 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Great ways to stay connected to her, her and her social media team, including producer Steven, do an incredible job with all the videos I watch on those platforms. If you want to see what it's like to not have a producer, Steven, go to @RadioCraigC, and then you see me occasionally tweeting about the Yankees and how bad it was to watch them get swept over the weekend. Anyway, other stuff out there. Apparently, Southwest Florida has opened its annual application for its gator hunt, its alligator hunt. There's two of them. I live in Texas. I know this happens here, too. So anybody from areas where you don't occasionally, once or twice a year, hunt alligators will think that this is insane, and I'm usually a part of that group. But you're also kind of grateful that this occurs because you can't let the alligators run amok in the places where there's a whole lot of them. My favorite part of this story is that there's two applications you can fill out. One is for, quote, the main hunt. That application process ends in just a few days on May 18th. And then the second one, which you have until June 18th to apply if you want to hunt alligators in Florida, is called the super hunt. And I guess in that one they're doing even more things. I'm not sure. Or they dress as superheroes, some sort of tie to Marvel, whatever it might be. But I love the fact that there's two. There's if you're, you know, green to the whole process. You don't want to go too far, too crazy, too fast. So let's just do a regular hunt. And then there's, you know what, I'm a pro. I've been a part of the regular hunt a few times. I'm ready to super hunt the alligators. But that, to me, is just great. It's Florida men and women. It's not any one individual Florida man as far as a story in that world. Around 100 hot dogs were stolen. This was overnight, a burglary in Central Florida at a school. Two men reportedly were seen jumping a fence near a university high school around 1:07 a.m. and stealing a crap ton of high school hot dogs. A lot of problems with this story. First, I thought this was interesting. The amount of money they probably stole in total hot dogs is only about $60, meaning that 100 hot dogs at the prices they pay for the school wasn't as devastating of a theft as it could have been if they targeted more high-value things. The other one is these are not the best hot dogs. And not that there truly is a great thing in the world of hot dog. But if you remember school, and I'm not trying to be mean to the lunch ladies who cook these things, by and large, the products they bought there that they fed to the masses were not the best possible items. So these are cheaper hot dogs, as demonstrated by the price. That plus some ice cream only cost the school about $60. Still wrong, still shouldn't do it. I just don't understand why people steal some things and then don't take other stuff. I had talked about this, I think, on a different show, not here on Dana's show. My car was broken into in Houston, Texas, and they barely stole anything from me. And I'll be honest, even though I was happy that the limited amount of things I left in my car were mostly left there, I was also a little insulted because that means the stuff I own wasn't worthy of stealing, which is good and bad. It's like you're darned if you do, darned if you don't. One last Florida woman, a 18-year-old woman, tried to rob a man at gunpoint. The story gets really crazy as you dive into it because it's the guy's girlfriend's sister who told him to strip naked and then give her all the cash he had on him while charging him with a gun before he leaves with the sister of the suspect, running away from the attempted robbery and, I don't know, harm done. Talk about a weird family reunion next time you hang out for that relationship. Craig Collins filling in on The Dana Show.
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15: 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So it's tested to take 22 inches of rain per hour. 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
19: Tensions escalate. I'm Deborah Valentine, Fox News. Middle East tensions escalate as the U.S. continues its blockade on the Strait of Hormuz. Fox Business Network's Ashley Webster is in Tel Aviv with more.
20: Iran's foreign ministry claims its proposal, though they claim it was generous and responsible, and accused Washington of continuing to put forward what it calls unreasonable demands. Meantime, Iran's parliamentary speaker offered his own warning today, saying, quote, "Our armed forces are ready to deliver a well-deserved response to any aggression. Mistaken strategy and mistaken decisions will always lead to mistaken results. The whole world has already figured this out. We are prepared for all options. They will be surprised." With the peace plan still in the balance, a lot of the focus right now remains on the Strait of Hormuz, where more than 1,500 ships remain stranded, hurting the global economy.
19: Ships attempting to skirt the blockade continue to be turned away. The 18 Americans on the hantavirus-exposed cruise ship have returned to the U.S. to quarantine.
21: One passenger who tested positive and later negative for hantavirus before returning to the U.S. was placed in the Nebraska Biocontainment Unit as a precaution. Another individual experiencing symptoms despite testing negative was transferred to a biocontainment facility at Emory University in Atlanta. A close travel companion with no symptoms also went to Emory for monitoring, while 15 lower-risk passengers quarantine at Nebraska Medical Center in more hotel-like accommodations separate from the biocontainment unit.
22: And today, health authorities in Maryland announced that they're monitoring two residents who were not on the cruise ship but may have had exposure to one of the cruise ship passengers who got off earlier and was on a flight with them abroad.
19: Fox's Jonathan Sary. 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
23: WMBD Radio Local News, I'm TJ Carson. A powerhouse medical partnership in Peoria will soon come to an end. OSF Healthcare announced today that the Children's Hospital of Illinois, as well as the University of Illinois College of Medicine Peoria, will no longer be affiliated with the St. Jude Affiliate Network. The partnership will end on June 30th, when the Children's Hospital and College of Medicine will operate independently as the OSF Healthcare Children's Hospital of Illinois Cancer and Blood Disorders Institute. An OSF spokeswoman says the way care is delivered for patients is not changing. One person is in custody after a police shootout and house explosion in Washington early yesterday morning. Washington police says multiple gunshots were fired from a multi-unit building shortly after 4:30 a.m. in the area of Mallard Way and Kingsbury Road. One person allegedly fired shots at Washington police officers, with one officer returning fire and an officer from an assisting agency sustaining a minor injury. Nearby houses were then evacuated, followed by an explosion and fire from the residence where the suspect allegedly fired his weapon. The suspect was taken to OSF Medical Center in Peoria after being taken into custody. The Peoria Rivermen fell one game short of taking back the cup. Peoria fell 6-4 to the Evansville Thunderbolts Saturday night at Carver Arena in the deciding game of the SPHL President's Cup Finals. Rivermen captain Alec Bear says he's proud that the team fought to the end.
24: I was so proud of our group in the third period, you know, just the way we play like that. And when we play that way, no one can skate with us. We just, we didn't string it together for 60 minutes.
23: Evansville wins their second straight President's Cup. More news in 30 minutes or as it breaks, and always at WMBDRadio.com.
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0: To 25 News, First Alert Forecast is calling for a quiet night and a cool one with temperatures in the upper 40s tomorrow morning, followed by a warm Tuesday with highs in the low 80s. We can thank gusty southwesterly winds for that, but that could also create some areas of blowing dust. If you see any low visibility on the roads, just slow down as needed. Eventually, a cold front slides through later in the day tomorrow, bringing scattered showers and storms and maybe a strong storm or two. From 25 News, I'm First Alert Chief Meteorologist Brian Walter for WMBD Radio.
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14: This is The Dana Show. My name is Greg Collins, filling in. Thrilled to be with you. A bunch of stuff out there to talk about. Let's play some audio of President Trump from earlier today, answering a ton of questions from the press. I know this isn't the question itself. This isn't actually the discussion, because President Trump does this so often. He is by far the most accessible person we've ever seen in the role of President of the United States. But if you ever were to wonder if his brain isn't still functioning how it's supposed to function, I don't care if you like or dislike the things he says, if you were to contest or contend that he has got the broken brain stuff that Biden had, the availability he has to media often destroys the idea of that narrative. And when you hide someone the way they hid Biden during his time in office, you know the exact opposite is true. But here is President Trump answering a question about the ceasefire with Iran. He inevitably rejected the deal with Iran. We have that audio, too. Here we go.
28: The ceasefire remains in place.
29: You know, it's unbelievably weak, I would say. I would call it the weakest right now. After reading that piece of garbage they sent us, I didn't even finish reading it. I said, I'm not going to waste my time reading it. I would say it's one of the weakest right now. It's our life support. They understand these are all medical people. Dr. Oz, life support is not a good thing. Do you agree?
28: Bad prognostic.
29: I would say the ceasefire is on massive life support, where the doctor walks in and says, sir, your loved one has approximately a 1% chance of living.
14: Yeah, because they keep attacking us and keep not caring about the fact that they agreed to a ceasefire, similar to everything else they do, where they say out loud that they're going to go ahead and give us all their enriched uranium, and then in the document that they want us to sign to end the conflict with them, they're like, we're not going to give you any of the enriched uranium. Why did you think we were going to give you that? They troll you the way that your girlfriend, or in my case, wife, might occasionally when they're mad at you. They say something out loud that you know you will understand one way, and then a few minutes later pretend that you got it wrong and it's all your fault, and this is really because they're mad about something else. This is what I've found after years of being married, that I have to apologize for the right thing or my brain will, time from time, be exploded by some of the crazy stuff that's getting talked about. If I do it the right way, I'm fine. If I say the wrong thing, then who knows where we're going. President Trump actually talked about the rejection of Iran's latest proposal, and as I said, mostly because it didn't match any of the stuff they were saying, which is usually bad. To negotiate one way and then write something totally different usually means you're not getting the thing you want. Although I wish this worked. The next time I did something like buy a house, I'd love to negotiate the price out loud as one thing and then write in the agreement that I expect the homeowner to sign that it's actually worth way less and I'm giving you way less and just hope for the best there. That's essentially what they're doing.
5: You mentioned that you were going to be meeting with the generals on Iran. You rejected the deal from the weekend. Can you tell us anything about that proposal and what, if any,
29: effort
5: you made to break the
29: state? Yeah, it was just unacceptable. You know, a lot of people said, well, does he have a plan? Yeah, of course they do. I have the best plan ever. I mean, Iran has been defeated militarily, totally. They have a little left. They probably built up during this period of time. We'll knock that out in about a day. But I have a plan. You know, it is a very simple plan. I don't know why you don't say it like it is. Iran cannot have a nuclear weapon. They're very dangerous. They're very volatile. It's a terrible thing that's happened over there. They've killed 42,000 people in the last 2 months. 42,000. At least that's what we know of. 42,000 people. They killed numerous people over the last week. But they killed 42,000 people a month ago, a month and a half ago. They were unarmed protesters.
14: Here's the thing, and I've said it before, I'll say it again just quickly. Typically, this is the type of discussion that matters a whole lot to Democrats. The same people who stood in the street and protested that a terrorist group, Hamas, had the right to do terrorist things because they felt bad for the people of Palestine who were caught between a group of people fighting to have their country stop getting killed by terrorists and terrorists who didn't care at all about the Palestinians any more than anyone else seemed to, outside of, again, the college students here in our country or a lot of the far-left liberal people. This is one of those arguments that should work for them. Unfortunately, it seems to not matter because President Trump is in the office. It's not the main reason I support the conflict, by the way. I will say that. I'm not trying to be a hypocrite myself. The reason that I think it's good that we're fighting Iran is because I see that country as a place that at some point will gain a nuclear weapon if we don't do things like this to stop them. Does it happen in the next 5 years? I have no idea. 10, 15, whatever it might be. Iran is demonstrating through their use of trying to bottleneck the Strait of Hormuz to hurt the world that they would do the exact same thing if they gained a nuclear weapon. This meeting between the United States and China, one of the discussion points is likely to be Iran. It's very much likely to be Iran. A lot of people also don't seem to understand that the United States is gaining leverage over China, over Russia, over all these bad actors for some of the things that we're doing to disrupt the oil trade that hurts our sanctions. Our ability to control people through economic harm is nullified by the ability for some of those groups, China and Russia among them, along with Iran, Venezuela, and others, to trade without us in a way that makes them not care so much about the sanctions we place on them. This is how Russia circumvented that kind of stuff before, and we're now involved in trying to upend that system. I'm sure it will come up because China is not happy at all with what's going on, and this is hurting China. And the thing that President Trump will likely to say in response to this is, well, then get Iran to behave, because it's not us that you need to ask for things from. It's them. One last thing. I just want to play this. President Trump was honest, saying it's not a whole lot of money, but federal gas taxes are going to be suspended to try to make prices a little bit better. Gas prices did skyrocket, according to some, after President Trump announced that he had rejected the latest peace deal with Iran because it's not at all connected to the discussions they have before the deal is written onto paper. But here we go.
7: How long are you going to suspend that tax for?
29: Until it's appropriate, yeah. Until
7: Mr. President,
29: it's a small percentage, but it's still money.
14: It's money. It's something. And he said he will suspend it for as long as appropriate to help the American people afford the higher price of gas taxes. All right, there's something else I want to play. I don't know why when sitting in for Dana more and more often I've been playing audio of Bill Maher, but he is a far lefty guy in some ways who's willing to actually say common sense things in other ways. I'm not telling you that you should agree with a lot of his actual politics, but I do like his willingness to say some things out loud that the left refuses to say. And he sat down with John Fetterman, Senator Fetterman, who also does this with a D still in front of his name as far as the political party that he is elected under. He doesn't always feel like a Democrat compared to the right. He doesn't feel like a conservative or a Republican or America First or any of that stuff. I also disagree with Fetterman on a lot of things, but I just find this interesting. So I want to play a little bit of this audio at the beginning, their discussion about how comfortable people are with describing themselves as communists in politics in the United States in 2026.
8: Well, I mean, just the word communism or being called a communist, not that long ago, was a dirty word, as it should be. We did try it, communism, all over the world. It's a nightmare. But it's not a dirty word anymore on the left.
9: Plattner in Maine absolutely identified himself as a communist.
8: Right. 100%. And so does Mondami's Maine lieutenant, that Sia Weaver in New York.
14: Yes, and a bunch of other people that are politicians or politically connected identify themselves as democratic socialists or communist or some other form of a thing. And yeah, this used to be a dirty word because, as Maher says, and as many people have said, it's also a horribly failed a system to try to govern a country, a place, anything, any amount of people. If you fall under the rule of communism, it will be bad for you. And young Americans do not seem to appreciate, understand, or believe that. They seem more and more likely to say that, you know what, we have this. And here's the crazy part. This is the really easy way to talk about this topic to someone that's so on the wrong side of it. Do you think that our current government is heavily corrupt? Most people on both sides of the aisle will say yes to that. Do you think that this current government does very little to benefit you and a whole lot to benefit itself, no matter who the people are who are in charge? A majority of Americans will say yes to that question. Do you think that giving these people more power, more capability, putting the ability to control the financial futures of all Americans in the hands of even fewer individuals would make things better? And that's the part where a lot of young Americans, for some reason, stupidity feels like it's among them, or just lack of actually doing any research on this topic, they say yes to that. There's a lot of people that go, no, yeah, that would be better. Of course, if we put the power in the fewest amount of people's hands as possible and tell them that they need to make things fair for everybody and they need to take money from other people and they could put it in their pocket, but we hope they're not going to do that, that they'll all do the right thing and not the wrong thing. Time and again, we've seen this play out to the absolute worst case scenario for the vast majority of people who live under communist rule. Just do the homework is all I'm saying. Don't let ChatGPT do it for you. Or if you want, actually, you could ask ChatGPT about this, and I think it'll probably give, I've never done this before, an honest answer. I have no idea. But communism, bad. Doesn't work. Not a good thing. More and more people willing to describe themselves that way because of ignorance is the nicer way to say it. All right, quick break, a lot more. This is The Dana Show. My name is Craig Collins, filling in.
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1: And now, all of the news you would probably miss. 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
14: That's right. It's time for a Quick Five on the Dana Show, D-Lash, Dana Lash Radio on X, Twitter. Great ways to stay connected to everything she has going on. Not only are there malls throughout America that are shutting down and they're trying to repurpose what actually goes in there, there's a bunch of abandoned cinemas, movie theaters, giant ones, extravagant ones, that they're trying to figure out what to do with, both in the U.S. and Canada. Some of them now have, like, high school basketball courts in them, which I found amusing. But there's a bunch of things that they're doing with these abandoned places, whether it's grocery stores, apartment complexes, anything you can do to find ways to cram things into what used to be very fancy places for people to go, say, watch a movie or a play or something. I don't know how you go through that set of idea meetings to get to the point you get to where you turn it into a high school basketball court, but I want to be in more of those because I think that's a uniquely cool place to play some of these games and to have like a crowd that watches you up on a stage more like a theater than a typical basketball court is a unique way to see a sporting event. So do more of that is basically what I'm advocating for. A hospital in Canada had to suspend all surgeries because it announced that it had a, quote, ant problem. A whole bunch of ants were storming the hospital, and they had to say that they couldn't confirm or deny, I know I'm kidding about this part, whether ants got into anyone, so they had to really suspend all of their surgeries. This is the kind of news that makes you cancel your surgery. Find another hospital would be my immediate response here. And, well, it's Canada, so I guess it's different than the United States. You're not going to have to deal with the insurance issues the same way. And maybe this is the best example that healthcare in our country is still better than socialized healthcare other places, because I haven't heard of a whole lot of U.S. hospitals that have an ant problem that shut down their surgical wing. This is happening there. So once again, a win for us, I guess, and a loss for our neighbors up north. Another story I saw that I thought was interesting. A guy went viral on social media for going to a Vietnamese restaurant. It's actually located in Florida. I could have made this a Florida man story, even though he's not from Florida himself, because the name, when you look at it written, looks like a really inappropriate thing. I'm going to say what it is out loud. I'm not going to tell you how to spell it, because it's Bic Nai Ya. That's the right way to say the name of the establishment. When you look at the way it's written, and social media seemed to love it, it seemed like a different thing. And the guy who initially made it go viral went in mispronouncing it and saying it the way it looked like it was spelled because he was entertained by it. Here's the reason I'm telling you this story now, because this was a viral story quite a while ago. The guy who went into the establishment and kind of joked about its name and talked to the ownership of it inevitably helped them raise money online, and they've now raised $190,000 for the restaurant because of a guy's stupid viral video and some of the admissions of the owner of the restaurant that they weren't doing as well as they had hoped to do in the business. I don't know what the lesson is here. That's the thing I was trying to come up with, the South Park end of the show, what we learned today thing. I don't know what it is. Is the lesson that if you name your restaurant something that is written to be rather inappropriate looking, but you can claim is pronounced differently, do you inevitably get $200,000 from an influencer? Is that the road that more people should travel? I hope not. I assume not. But I don't know. The lesson is whatever you choose it to be in this case. And then one last story that I thought was interesting. There is a guy from Texas, 32 years old. His name is Jathan, J-A-Y-T-H-A-N. I already don't like this guy. Jathan Gilder, who swallowed a bunch of Tiffany's diamonds worth $770,000. And then got in an argument with the cops about whether or not he had consumed said diamonds. The guy lost the diamonds when inevitably they had to be passed through his body. You know what I'm trying to say here without saying it, which is part of the legal challenge he's now facing. The guy said that he couldn't find valuable representation, that no lawyer who heard about this case heard that he got caught, heard that he told the cops he didn't steal anything, and then inevitably he passed it. The lawyers didn't want to take it, so he's going to represent himself. I think that's hilarious. Plead not guilty and explain how the diamonds got inside your body. Going to be a tough one. Quick break, a lot more. Craig Collins filling in on The Dana Show. Tomorrow's the day worship will be
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2: 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We're going to introduce you to a guy who is really enthusiastic about his job. 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
3: Fox News, I'm Ted Lindner. Two of the American cruise ship passengers exposed to the hantavirus being treated and monitored at a university hospital in Atlanta.
4: Of the two patients now at Emory University Hospital, one has symptoms. The other is a close contact case. The World Health Organization recommends 6 weeks of monitoring as the disease runs its course.
3: Fox's Grinnell Scott. The 18 Americans arrived back in the U.S. early Monday after returning from the cruise where three died from the hantavirus. And the U.S. continues its blockade on the Strait of Hormuz. Fox Business Network's Ashley Webster in Tel Aviv.
5: Iran's parliamentary speaker offered his own warning today, saying, quote, our armed forces are ready to deliver a well-deserved response to any aggression. Mistaken strategy and mistaken decisions will always lead to mistaken results.
3: President Trump says the ceasefire is on life support. 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
6: WMBD Radio Local News, I'm TJ Carson. The two people who died after a domestic disturbance that turned into an officer-involved shooting in downtown Peoria have been identified. The incident occurred Friday night in the area of Hamilton and Madison, where a male suspect allegedly shot a female victim, with the male then struck by police gunfire. Peoria County Coroner Jamie Harwood says 42-year-old Ashley Stenson of Atlanta, Georgia, was pronounced dead in the trauma room just after 7 p.m. He says Stenson died instantly after suffering multiple gunshot wounds. Harwood says the male suspect is 41-year-old Cortez White of St. Louis and also suffered from multiple gunshot wounds. He was pronounced dead just before 8:30 p.m. Tomorrow is the day that Jefferson Avenue becomes two-way.
12: We're going to pull the barrels off, and Jefferson from Fayette to Walnut will officially be two-way. It'll be after the morning rush hour of people getting to work, getting to where they need to go.
6: Peoria Public Works' Nick McMillian tells WMBD's Greg and Dan Show that police will be present to make sure the changeover goes smoothly. Adams Street was converted to two-way traffic late last month. Grocery stores across Illinois are bracing for decreased spending as households lose their federal food assistance benefits this month. Changes to SNAP were approved in President Trump's One Big Beautiful Bill Act last year, where people must now fulfill new work requirements or submit for an exemption to keep their benefits. Capital News Illinois reports for some independent grocers whose profit margins average 2%, a decrease in spending could lead to store closures. Closures could lead to smaller communities losing easy access to food, including fresh produce. More news in 30 minutes or as it breaks, and always at WMBDRadio.com.
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14: The 25 News First Alert Forecast is calling for a quiet night and a cool one with temperatures in the upper 40s tomorrow morning, followed by a warm Tuesday with highs in the low 80s. We can thank gusty southwesterly winds for that,
7: but that could also create some areas of blowing dust. If you see any low visibility in the roads, just slow down as needed. Eventually, a cold front slides through later in the day tomorrow, bringing scattered showers and storms and maybe a strong storm or two. From 25 News, I'm First Alert Chief Meteorologist Brian Walter for WMBD Radio.
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14: This is the Dana Show. My name is Craig Collins, filling in. Thrilled to be with you. A bunch of stuff out there to talk about. Let's do this. Let's play audio of Marco Rubio, who's been doing incredibly well in his role and his high-profile amount of exposure to media. A lot of people are talking about how he is likely the heir apparent now to the Trump administration, even as some still say they like J.D. Vance. They haven't really changed their opinion of him. He just hasn't shined the way that Rubio has in several of these opportunities to be, the face of a discussion or the face of anything, really. Here is Rubio talking about the conflict between Russia and Ukraine, the likelihood for a peace deal, and how it seems fairly obvious to many that Zelensky might be a roadblock in some ways, and he might be lying about some things. Here's Rubio's discussion.
15: The U.S. tells Zelensky that security guarantees depend on withdrawal from Donbass.
16: That's a lie. And I saw him say that, and it's unfortunate he would say that because he knows that's not true, and that's not what he was told. What he was told is the obvious. Security guarantees are not going to kick in until there's an end to a war, because otherwise you're getting yourself involved in the war. Okay, what is a security guarantee? It is troops that are willing to step in and secure. If you put that in place now, that means you're injecting yourself in the war. What he was told very clearly, and he should have understood it, is that the security guarantees come only after there is an end to the war. But that was not attached to unless he gives up territory. I don't know why he says these things. They're just not true.
15: Where is the U.S. position?
14: Yeah, I know why he says these things. A lot of us know why he says these things. The reason he says this stuff is because he would like to see the U.S. have boots on the ground during the conflict. He would like the United States, anywhere else in the world, to be fighting Russia directly, because that's the path to Ukraine getting all the things it wants after it was attacked and it defended itself, and now it's unwilling to surrender things that might actually cause a peace deal to occur. Do I like the reward being given to the aggressor here? No. I want to be clear about that. I occasionally hear from people who say that I'm pro-Russia or something crazy. But it is the way to end the fight. And the Donbass region, several other regions in between Russia and Ukraine that were owned by Ukraine but contested and had a lot of proxy fighting through Russian proxy forces, giving up those territories, if that was the inevitable reality of ending this conflict, could have happened a long time ago. And it's not the same as giving up, say, Kyiv. So I don't understand a portion of this discussion and the likelihood that Ukraine inevitably got here because they can't defend themselves. They need our support, our resources, our help, and the resources of several other countries to do an admirable job defending themselves for so many years. But there's a point where all of these things hit that wall, and Zelensky has always wanted the way through the wall to be the U.S. had their own boots on the ground, and that was never going to occur. So to answer Marco Rubio's obvious question that he knows the answer to as well, that's why he would lie about those things, Zelensky, because it's what he actually wants. Let's play this. This is President Trump talking about Trump derangement syndrome, and how it might actually be a disease now. He was making a big announcement about some things that will be done from the federal government to help moms, new moms. There's a lot of good news, a lot of valuable things to be said about what the Trump administration will do to support people that often claim that Republicans don't care about them at all, whatever that might be. But here's a funny moment where Trump talked about Trump derangement syndrome.
13: Are funding the Democrats. Well, they suffer from Trump derangement syndrome, to be honest. They don't even know what they're looking at. They can't even see straight. But I have a new way out. I'm going to propose something the opposite of what I want, and we will have massive amounts of legislation. No, just all I have to do is say, we will not build the wall. And they'll be there. I'm going to go the opposite. Whatever is bad, I'm going to go for it, and they'll approve what's good. Fine. No, they've got serious Trump derangement syndrome, which actually is a disease. I'm hearing it is actually a disease.
14: I like that he looked at Bobby Kennedy when he said that, Robert F. Kennedy Jr., when he's like, you know, I think this is a disease. I think that people can be diagnosed with this. I think it does seem like a reality that many, many people suffer from. Trump also, while talking about health and moms.gov and the things he will do to help new mothers, a program of this administration and a couple senators that really pushed him to get it to where it is to be in a big announcement over Mother's Day. He also made a joke about the McDonald's diet, and this actually can be connected to, tied to a news thing, an actual news announcement that's happening. But here, first, let's play Trump joking about whether or not the McDonald's diet is actually healthy.
13: I don't know what this is. I feel the same as I did 50 years ago.
18: Yeah.
13: It's crazy. Someday there'll be a day when that won't happen. I'll let Bobby and Oz know, you know? It's not quite the same. But I feel literally the same. I don't know why. It's not because I eat the best foods. Maybe they are the best foods. Who knows what the best foods are? Maybe junk food is good and the other food is no good. I know people that eat the best food. They go to a restaurant. They have celery and I don't want it. And I'll have steak and everything else. And I say, how you doing? Well, it's over for me at a young age. And all they do is watch it. I know many, many people that all they do is watch their weight, their this, their that. And they kick the bucket, and here we are. I feel great.
14: I love that people are upset with the way in which he talks about the end result of some people's diet not working out for them, people who are dying and seem to be, they would be relatively healthier, and it just doesn't work the way that it should. Because people are upset that this is so nonchalant. I think this is a byproduct of someone being the age of President Trump and knowing a lot of people who are no longer with us. I know a lot of individuals in an age bracket I'm not quite in yet who talk about death quite a bit differently than I do. But the other thing I really liked about this, the McDonald's diet, the versions of food that President Trump likes that I happen to like getting steak and not the vegetable items when you're out at the restaurant. There's something about these things that really intrigued me. And then actually tied to the news, now, President Trump announced that he's cleared the way for more beef imports. The cost of steak and things has gone up quite a bit. It's terrible. And so the fix there might be to import more of this product from other places, overseas, wherever we can get it. We want more beef because we want the price of steak and other things to go down. There's an article about that in the Wall Street Journal, an announcement made today. And it does feel tied to President Trump saying, I know it's not. It just feels that way. Then who knows what a good diet is? Maybe what I eat is actually healthier for people than what they tell me to eat because it's worked out for him so far. A couple other quick things. I do think this is just a funny thing to remember because of the hypocrisy of it. Former President Biden in 2021, he was proud of high gas prices because of what he was fighting, that being oil and gas companies and gas-powered vehicles, for what he thought was better in our society, green energy and green vehicles, which really wasn't something a whole lot of Americans wanted or cared about and even still don't want. And actually, my favorite other thing people point out is the cost of the lithium battery from a production standpoint that has nothing to do with any green energy. The amount of things it takes that are not green to make a battery is significant and barely ever mentioned within this discussion. But anyway, I want to play this audio because Biden is proud of his war, if that's what you want to call it, and how it caused high gas prices. Trump doesn't necessarily say the same way, President Trump, that he's proud of what we're doing and proud of the high gas prices, even though it's a much better thing to be fighting, funding terrorism, than me having a sweet truck that runs on gas.
18: And when it comes to the gas prices, we're going through an incredible transition that is taking place that, God willing, when it's over, will be stronger and the world will be stronger and less reliant on fossil fuels when this is over.

0: /Dana or call 972-PATRIOT.
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16: This is the Dana Show. My name is Craig Collins, filling in. Thrilled to be with you. A lot of stuff out there to talk about. Real quickly, I know this is not going to be on the radar for a lot of people, but Brooks Koepka has made his return to the PGA Tour after playing with LIV Golf for many years. LIV Golf is an organization that hands a bunch of money to professional golfers to make their game worse. That's something Koepka said, is there was a lack of like deals with equipment vendors and organizations that would help him have the best. And I know that it feels like not a lot changes in the world of golf clubs, but apparently it does. So the best in the world of equipment, competition, and also just work-life balance, as he described it, having to play on a tour that's run in Saudi Arabia as opposed to a tour that's run in the United States, apparently impacts you a lot. But Brooks has been in the news. People have talked about this, the $100 million that LIV Golf paid him, and how after 3 years he just hated the experience of playing with them, and he's enjoyed so much more being back with the PGA Tour. Why I find this interesting on a macro level beyond the world of just golf specifically is there are people who talk about organizations like the people in Saudi Arabia, financially backed groups for money like that, that could take over all of the professional sports, that could pay our athletes more money to play their version of this in the world of basketball, baseball, you name the sport. People have talked about a LIV Golf comparison. This feels to be the lesson learned and how that is, in fact, terrible. How playing for the Saudi princes of the world for the giant sums of money that they give you might not actually benefit you as much as the organizations that are created here in the United States. Now, granted, there's a push-pull, I think, in that, as some people talk about how woke, our sports have become here, how annoyingly so the people who grow them. So I do think that the threat of organizations pulling our athletes elsewhere is nice, although it seems by and large that many of these athletes actually do agree with some of the political things that the leagues that they're in say. But nonetheless, I like the threat of something to cause people to be more honest. I don't like the reality of something. Another thing out there that I saw that I thought was interesting, Spirit Airlines customers can redeem unused loyalty points for a surprising edible freebie. That is a big story out of the New York Post, whether it's pizza from Papa John's, other things that people might assume this was. You could still use your Spirit Airlines points with some organizations to get some things. You can't get a flight in a plane anywhere, as that has gone under. Here's the thing I pitched to a buddy of mine, and I'll just throw out to you as we get to the end of the show, a way that you could have saved Spirit Airlines. This is my concept, not anybody else's, and you're going to immediately be able to point out some flaws in it. What if they just drove half the way? You only fly part of the way. You're leaving in Chicago, and you're getting to, and it would be funnier if it's in the plane and not a bus version, but maybe that could have helped save Spirit Airlines. It's like, yeah, you're flying out of Chicago into New York. Half of that's in the air. We're going to drive to Dallas, and then Dallas to New York. That part will be great. Maybe that could have saved them. They could have saved some money on the jet fuel prices. I know, but just think about how great it would have been if it ever happened. Talk to you guys later. Craig Collins filling in on The Dana Show.
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23: The ceasefire on life support. I'm Ted Lindner, Fox News. That's how President Trump described it on Monday. The Strait of Hormuz still remains closed as the ceasefire between the U.S. and Iran is barely holding up. The president asked on Monday what the status was of the negotiations going forward.
24: It's a very simple plan. Iran cannot have a nuclear weapon, and they won't have a nuclear weapon.
23: Fox's Lucas Tomlinson from Dubai has the latest on efforts to try and strike a peace deal.
25: After recent attacks on U.S. warships and here on the UAE in the past week, you can understand why President Trump says the ceasefire is on life support. Now, here are the terms that were a non-starter for the president, as reported by Iranian state media. The U.S. was supposed to pay for Iranian war damage, reparations, if you will, recognition of Iranian sovereignty over the Strait of Hormuz, end of U.S. sanctions, and the release of Iran's blocked assets. Now, for over 2 months now, more than 1,500 ships have been stranded in the Persian Gulf with more than 20,000 aboard.
23: The president wants any deal to include limitations on Tehran's nuclear program and the removal of their enriched uranium. The 18 Americans on the Hantavirus-exposed cruise ship have been flown to the University of Nebraska Medical Center to be assessed and monitored during a quarantine period. Fox's Jonathan Seri has more on this.
26: One passenger who tested positive and later negative for Hantavirus before returning to the U.S. was placed in the Nebraska Biocontainment Unit as a precaution. Another individual experiencing symptoms despite testing negative was transferred to a biocontainment facility at Emory University in Atlanta. A close travel companion with no symptoms also went to Emory for monitoring, while 15 lower-risk passengers quarantine at Nebraska Medical Center in more hotel-like accommodations separate from the biocontainment unit.
27: And today, health authorities in Maryland announced that they're monitoring two residents who were not on the cruise ship but may have had exposure to one of the cruise ship passengers.
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23: President Trump wants to suspend the federal gas tax temporarily to bring down soaring prices. Fox's Jared Halpern with more.
31: At least while the war with Iran continues to rattle the oil market, President Trump says he wants a suspension of the federal gas tax.
24: You know, it's a small percentage, but it's still money.
31: The federal tax on gasoline is just over 18 cents per gallon and would require action from Congress to suspend it. But there has been legislation introduced by both Republicans and Democrats to do just that. Still, President Trump says gas prices will drop quickly once the war is over and the vital Strait of Hormuz reopened. At the White House, Jared Halpern, Fox News.
23: Members of the Trump administration, including Secretary of War Pete Hegseth and FBI Director Kash Patel, are due on Capitol Hill on Tuesday as budget hearings continue.
32: Secretary Hegseth will answer questions on the Pentagon's budget request before two key subcommittees. Almost 2 weeks ago, he discussed the budget before the House and Senate Armed Services Committees, also fielding questions from lawmakers on other topics, including the war in Iran and the recent firings of some in military leadership. Today, he'll be joined by Joint Chiefs of Staff Chair General Dan Kane in appearances before the House and Senate Appropriations Subcommittees on Defense. FBI Director Kash Patel will also answer budget questions before the Senate Appropriations Subcommittee on Commerce, Justice, Science, and related agencies. Tanya J. Powers, Fox News.
23: Well, President Trump has a doctor's appointment. The White House says he'll visit Walter Reed National Military Medical Center on May 26th for his annual dental and medical evaluations. He'll also be spending time with service members and staff there in recognition of their service. And two wildfires in South Florida that burned thousands of acres in the Everglades still spreading. The Florida Forest Service saying that the growing fires are producing smoky conditions across the area with reduced visibility, but containment operations are increasing. I'm Ted Lindner, and this is Fox News.
0: It's vacation time. Finally, just you, the fam, and a week of bliss. No work or stress allowed. Here's some stress. You booked a flight out of Chicago Airport that leaves in 4 hours. But instead of being on the road, one of your kids is running around half-dressed while the other dumps coffee on your phone and passport. Your spouse is in the corner trying to prevent a personal breakdown, and quite frankly, you're starting to question why you thought this was a good idea. Don't stress. Fly direct or connect anywhere, anytime, with Peoria International Airport.
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1: Good friend of ours, Pat Sullivan, had actually recommended him because I asked him, based on his background and all, who would he recommend or give me a few names of people I could contact. And he was like, no question, you need to go to Chuck Gabbert. He's the guy.
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12: Tensions escalate. I'm Deborah Valentine, Fox News. Middle East tensions escalate as the U.S. continues its blockade on the Strait of Hormuz. Fox Business Network's Ashley Webster is in Tel Aviv with more.
13: Iran's foreign ministry claims its proposal, though they claim it was generous and responsible, and accused Washington of continuing to put forward what it calls unreasonable demands. Meantime, Iran's parliamentary speaker offered his own warning today, saying, quote, our armed forces are ready to deliver a well-deserved response to any aggression. Mistaken strategy and mistaken decisions will always lead to mistaken results. The whole world has already figured this out. We are prepared for all options. They will be surprised. With the peace plan still in the balance, a lot of the focus right now remains on the Strait of Hormuz, where more than 1,500 ships remain stranded, hurting the global economy.
12: Ships attempting to skirt the blockade continue to be turned away. The 18 Americans on the hantavirus-exposed cruise ship have returned to the U.S. to quarantine.
14: One passenger who tested positive and later negative for hantavirus before returning to the U.S. was placed in the Nebraska Biocontainment Unit as a precaution. Another individual experiencing symptoms despite testing negative was transferred to a biocontainment facility at Emory University in Atlanta. A close travel companion with no symptoms also went to Emory for monitoring, while 15 lower-risk passengers quarantine at Nebraska Medical Center in more hotel-like accommodations separate from the biocontainment unit.
15: And today, health authorities in Maryland announced that they're monitoring two residents who were not on the cruise ship but may have had exposure to one of the cruise ship passengers who got off earlier and was on a flight with them abroad.
12: Fox's Jonathan Sary. 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
12: China's preparing to welcome President Trump for a meeting between the leaders of the world's two biggest economies. Fox's Jonathan Savage looks ahead.
27: A Chinese government spokesman is promising an in-depth exchange of views when President Trump meets his counterpart Xi Jinping. There's no doubt that one of the topics will be Iran. China, a major purchaser of Iranian oil, has seen crude oil imports fall 20% year on year as a result of the conflict. It's called for a complete cessation of hostilities. But the multi-day visit will have room for other issues too. The White House is inviting the CEOs of Tesla and Apple on the trip, which it's hoped will see multiple business deals signed. Jonathan Savage, Fox News.
12: The Trump administration says it will delay a plan to address high beef prices, which would have suspended tariffs on imported beef. President Trump had planned to sign a pair of executive orders to lower tariffs on beef and reduce regulations on American cattle producers today. White House officials said this evening the actions have been delayed as the administration finalizes details. Secretary of War Pete Hegseth suggesting a senator's comments on classified matters will be reviewed by Pentagon lawyers.
28: Secretary Hegseth said Arizona Democratic Senator Mark Kelly may have shared information on a Sunday news show that was part of a classified briefing. In a post on X, Hegseth said Senator Kelly potentially violated his oath when he discussed the status of missile stockpiles that Kelly claims could take years to replace. Senator Kelly, in response, said that information is similar to what Secretary Hegseth revealed during a recent congressional hearing. Hegseth has previously tried to demote Kelly, who retired from the Air Force as a captain, for taking part in a video warning service members against obeying illegal orders. Gernal Scott, Fox News.
12: I'm Deborah Valentine. This is Fox News.
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6: The ceasefire hanging by a thread. I'm Ted Lindner, Fox News. That ceasefire with Iran on life support, according to President Trump. Fox's Jared Halpern has more from the White House.
7: A weeks-old ceasefire between the U.S. and Iran is as fragile as it's ever been.
8: It's unbelievably weak.
7: President Trump telling me after reviewing a counterproposal from Iran to end the conflict, the truce is on life support.
8: Massive life support, where the doctor walks in and says, sir, your loved one has approximately a 1% chance of living.
7: The president accuses Iran of backing away from an offer for the U.S. to take control of highly enriched uranium buried deep under rubble after Operation Midnight Hammer targeted nuclear facilities last year. At the White House, Jared Halpern, Fox News.
6: The 18 Americans on the hantavirus-exposed cruise ship have been flown to the University of Nebraska Medical Center to be assessed and monitored during a quarantine period.
9: One passenger who tested positive and later negative for hantavirus before returning to the U.S. was placed in the Nebraska Biocontainment Unit as a precaution. Another individual experiencing symptoms despite testing negative was transferred to a biocontainment facility at Emory University in Atlanta. A close travel companion with no symptoms also went to Emory for monitoring. While 15 lower-risk passengers quarantine at Nebraska Medical Center in more hotel-like accommodations separate from the biocontainment unit.
10: And today, health authorities in Maryland announced that they're monitoring two residents who were not on the cruise ship but may have had exposure to one of the cruise ship passengers who got off earlier and was on a flight with them abroad.
6: Fox's Jonathan Sarian. New York becomes the second state to embrace the federal school choice initiative. Bucking pressure from the Democrat Party, Colorado was first, gives tax credits to those who donate to programs that provide scholarships. 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
6: President Trump traveling to China to meet with President Xi Jinping amidst a fragile ceasefire in the Middle East. Fox's Kevin Cork with more.
13: President Trump expected to be joined by top American business leaders when he heads to Beijing, which, according to the White House, underscores the broad focus of the upcoming trip. Among the CEOs joining the president, Apple's Tim Cook, as well as leaders from BlackRock, Boeing, Citi, Goldman Sachs, and the one and only Elon Musk. But, of course, looming large over this high-stakes meeting will be the conflict with Iran, specifically shipping in the Strait of Hormuz, because, as you probably know, China is the leading importer of cheap Iranian oil.
6: The Treasury Department has extended sanctions to 12 new entities accused of transporting Iranian oil to China as the U.S. seeks to increase economic pressure on Iran's energy sector. Members of the Trump administration, including Secretary of War Pete Hegseth and FBI Director Kash Patel, due on Capitol Hill later today as budget hearings continue. Fox's Tanya J. Powers.
15: Secretary Hegseth will answer questions on the Pentagon's budget request before two key subcommittees. Almost 2 weeks ago, he discussed the budget before the House and Senate Armed Services Committees, also fielding questions from lawmakers on other topics, including the war in Iran and the recent firings of some in military leadership. Today, he'll be joined by Joint Chiefs of Staff Chair General Dan Kane in appearances before the House and Senate Appropriations Subcommittees on Defense. FBI Director Kash Patel will also answer budget questions before the Senate Appropriations Subcommittee on Commerce, Justice, Science, and Related Agencies. Tanya J. Powers, Fox News.
6: And President Trump's got a doctor's appointment. The White House says he'll visit Walter Reed National Military Medical Center on May 26th for his annual dental and medical evaluations. He'll also be spending time with service members and staff there in recognition of their service. I'm Ted Lindner. This is Fox News.
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19: The problem is the stupid banks will loan you so much money that they put you in bankruptcy because they don't have an off button. 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
9: The ceasefire is jeopardized. I'm Deborah Valentine, Fox News. The ceasefire between the U.S. and Iran is threatened. President Trump says the latest proposal from Tehran does not include limiting Iran's nuclear capabilities.
10: It's a very simple plan. Iran cannot have a nuclear weapon, and they won't have a nuclear weapon.
9: Fox's Lucas Tomlinson has more from Dubai.
11: After recent attacks on U.S. warships and here on the UAE in the past week, you can understand why President Trump says the ceasefire is on life support. Now, here are the terms that were a non-starter for the president, as reported by Iranian state media. The U.S. was supposed to pay for Iranian war damage, reparations, if you will, recognition of Iranian sovereignty over the Strait of Hormuz, end of U.S. sanctions, and the release of Iran's blocked assets. Now, for over 2 months now, more than 1,500 ships have been stranded in the Persian Gulf, with more than 20,000 aboard.
9: The president wants Tehran's nuclear program limited and their enriched uranium removed. 18 Americans on the hantavirus cruise ship are now back in the United States. Fox's Jonathan Sari has more.
12: One passenger who tested positive and later negative for hantavirus before returning to the U.S. was placed in the Nebraska Biocontainment Unit as a precaution. Another individual experiencing symptoms despite testing negative was transferred to a biocontainment facility at Emory University in Atlanta. A close travel companion with no symptoms also went to Emory for monitoring, while 15 lower-risk passengers quarantined at Nebraska Medical Center in more hotel-like accommodations separate from the biocontainment unit.
13: And today, health authorities in Maryland announced that they're monitoring two residents who were not on the cruise ship but may have had exposure to one of the cruise ship passengers.
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9: President Trump wants to suspend the federal gas tax temporarily to bring down soaring prices.
20: At least while the war with Iran continues to rattle the oil market, President Trump says he wants a suspension of the federal gas tax.
10: You know, it's a small percentage, but it's, you know, it's still money.
20: The federal tax on gasoline is just over 18 cents per gallon and would require action from Congress to suspend it. But there has been legislation introduced by both Republicans and Democrats to do just that. Still, President Trump says gas prices will drop quickly once the war is over and the vital Strait of Hormuz reopened. At the White House, Jared Halpern, Fox News.
9: A Southern California mayor agrees to a plea deal accused of acting as an illegal agent for the People's Republic of China.
21: The Department of Justice revealing Eileen Wang has agreed to plead guilty to one felony count of acting as an illegal agent of a foreign government. The 58-year-old was elected mayor of Arcadia, a city in Los Angeles County, in 2022. Federal officials say from 2020 to 2022, she and an accomplice worked at the direction and control of the People's Republic of China to promote PRC propaganda in the U.S., including by operating a website dubbed the U.S. News Center. First Assistant U.S. Attorney Bill Asaley saying in a statement, this plea agreement is the latest success in our determination to defend the homeland against China's efforts to corrupt our institutions. Kristen Goodwin, Fox News.
9: The former mayor faces up to 10 years in federal prison for the charge. Her accomplice, 65-year-old Mike Sun of Chino Hills, is serving a 4-year sentence after pleading guilty to the same charge. Israeli lawmakers approved a bill on Monday setting up a special tribunal that would try and have the authority to sentence to death Palestinians convicted of taking part in the 2023 Hamas-led attack that triggered the war in Gaza. I'm Deborah Valentine. This is Fox News.
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13: Thanks for being with us. Some of our top stories and headlines this morning. On this Tuesday, May 12th, Trump calls Iran's counterproposal to end the conflict garbage. The White House supports suspending the federal gas tax. Now it's up to Congress. Supreme Court backs Alabama's effort to redraw congressional districts ahead of the midterms. Public health officials in California are monitoring four people exposed to the hantavirus. House Ethics Committee investigating allegations against Florida Republican Corey Mills, including domestic violence. And the Colorado firefighter who traveled hundreds of miles to see a special college graduation in Arizona. That story in about 20 minutes. 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You might forgive some laid-off workers for saying, "How do you like me now?" Some companies are paying north of $100,000 a month for the AI known as Claude. AI bills at some companies are now running so high that human labor may actually be cheaper than the tech that was supposed to automate jobs. Here's Dante King, HR management consultants in the Bay Area. Dante, what's trending?
11: All right, so the AI revolution is real, but many companies are discovering at this point that replacing human labor is far more expensive and complex than they initially believe. I think for the past 2 years, we've heard nonstop that AI would dramatically reduce labor costs and replace large portions of the workforce. But now we're seeing a second phase of the conversation emerge where many companies are realizing that AI infrastructure itself is extraordinarily expensive.
13: Boy, I saw at least one note here talked about maybe an invoice for using Claude that totals $113,000 a month. How do we get to that figure?
11: That's right. Between compute costs, licensing fees, implementation, cybersecurity, legal review, and constant model updates, some organizations are discovering that these costs are astronomical. And so they're now discovering and reconsidering a human labor force that may actually be more efficient and sustainable in certain areas.
13: Boy, so it's not just as simple as telling employees to use AI on their laptops to solve a problem. This strikes me as far beyond that.
11: For sure, because to your point, this article points out, you know, $113,000 a month in Claude bills. There's, again, NVIDIA compute costs, Uber blowing through, they blew through their budget. And so it's much more complex and involved than what these companies or the leaders of these companies originally realized.
13: Boy, so now what, Dante?
11: Well, again, you know, human labor is more flexible than AI. Human workers can adapt, improvise, build relationships, make ethical judgments, and pivot quickly in ways that AI still struggles with. So, you know, a skilled employee solves multiple business problems simultaneously. AI systems usually solve only very specific tasks. And I think that we will see somewhat of a halt or a reversion on, you know, companies that have laid off some of their labor force. People maybe reposting and rehiring more of a human labor workforce than we've seen within the last 6 months or a year.
13: Wow. We're speaking with Dante King, HR management consultant based in the Bay Area, and we're talking about the soaring cost of AI. So I think you hinted at it there, but are we getting to a point where companies may decide to dump some of those AI costs in favor of perhaps a little human inefficiency?
11: Certainly, because it's proven very expensive. A lot of hidden costs with AI include, you know, hallucinations and inaccuracies, legal liability. And I'll go back to that. There was a company recently whose AI system wiped out their entire database because they misinterpreted the prompt. So it wiped out their entire coding structure. Luckily, they were able to get it back based on a previous update that had occurred several months prior. But, I mean, the risks of AI, its flaws it's not been wholly vetted. And so I think we will see companies going back to, you know, hiring and recruiting human capital.
13: So is AI still improving in such a way that at some point it might really dominate?
11: I think that it's a technology that needs to be managed in ways that don't over, you know, embellish its capability.
13: Okay.
11: Or, you know, that it's not relied upon so heavily that it doesn't, you know, leave contemplation or room for its flaws. It definitely has some flaws. It's a technology.
13: Thanks, Dante. Dante King, HR management consultant based in the Bay Area. If you've missed anything from today's show, by the way, you can stream or download the podcast. It's available every day on Apple, Google, Spotify, wherever you get your podcasts. All you have to do is search for This Morning with Gordon Deal. 20 minutes now in front of the hour on This Morning, America's First News. Coming up next, when AI violates work-life boundaries.
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3: Israel comes to the defense of a Gulf country. I'm Dave Anthony, Fox News, sending Iran Dome, or Iron Dome anti-missile equipment to the United Arab Emirates and the soldiers to operate it. Iran's targeted the UAE multiple times in the conflict as the ceasefire gets shakier.
4: I would call it the weakest right now. After reading that piece of garbage they sent us, I didn't even finish reading it.
3: President Trump referencing Iran's counterproposal he already rejected Sunday, continuing to insist he won't let Iran get a nuclear weapon.
5: In Iran's response to the U.S., this plan had called for the U.S. to pay Iran for war damages, recognition of Iran's sovereignty over the Strait of Hormuz, an end to U.S. sanctions, and the release of Iran's blocked assets. The Speaker of Iran's parliament responded, saying, quote, there is no alternative but to accept the rights of the Iranian people as laid out in the 14-point proposal. Any other approach will be completely inconclusive, nothing but one failure after another. The longer they drag their feet, the more American taxpayers will pay for it.
3: That's Fox's Alex Hogan. Oil prices rising back up this morning, gaining 3%. WTI back over 101 bucks a barrel. All that's hanging over the Trump trip to China this week as the U.S. military blockade continues around Iran's ports.
6: A Chinese government spokesman is promising an in-depth exchange of views when President Trump meets his counterpart Xi Jinping. There's no doubt that one of the topics will be Iran. China, a major purchaser of Iranian oil, has seen crude oil imports fall 20% year on year as a result of the conflict. It's called for a complete cessation of hostilities.
3: Fox's Jonathan Savage. Now the American passengers quarantined in the U.S. taken from that hantavirus-stricken cruise ship.
7: They have been through an unimaginable experience here with their travel. But as of our last update, everyone was doing well.
3: Ashley Neumeier, the director of Public Health Nebraska, 16 people being isolated in Omaha. Another two are in Atlanta. 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
8: WMBD Radio Local News. I'm Julia Bradley. The two people who died in a domestic disturbance that turned into an officer-involved shooting in downtown Peoria have been identified. The incident happened Friday evening in the area of Hamilton and Madison, where a male suspect allegedly shot a female victim, with the male then hit by police gunfire. Peoria County Coroner Jamie Harwood says 42-year-old Ashley Stenson of Atlanta, Georgia, was pronounced dead in a trauma room just after 7 p.m. He says Stenson died instantly after suffering multiple gunshot wounds. Harwood also says the male suspect, 41-year-old Cortez White of St. Louis, suffered multiple gunshot wounds as well. He was pronounced dead just before 8:30 p.m. A powerhouse medical partnership in Peoria will soon end. OSF Healthcare announced yesterday that the Children's Hospital of Illinois, as well as the University of Illinois College of Medicine Peoria, will no longer be affiliated with the St. Jude Affiliate Network. The partnership will end June 30th, when the Children's Hospital and College of Medicine will operate independently as the OSF Healthcare Children's Hospital of Illinois Cancer and Blood Disorders Institute. An OSF spokesperson says the way care is delivered for patients is not changing. And Jefferson Avenue goes from one-way to two-way traffic in downtown Peoria today ahead of schedule. All the parking decks in downtown Peoria will now change to right-turn-only exits. Police will be present this morning at 10 at Jefferson to help keep the traffic moving. More news in 30 minutes or as it breaks, and always at WMBDRadio.com.
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11: The 25 News First Alert forecast features unsettled weather for our Tuesday. Southwesterly winds gusting up to 30 to 35 miles per hour will bring the potential for blowing dust and reductions in visibilities throughout the workday. The winds will help drive highs up towards 80 before a cold front brings the chance for scattered showers and thunderstorms this evening, mainly after 5 p.m. An isolated severe storm capable of damaging winds and isolated hail will be possible before dry weather returns for Wednesday and Thursday. I'm 25 News First Alert meteorologist Valence Lavari for WMBD Radio.
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14: 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For sponsorship opportunities of this massive
15: significant differences east versus west, as reflected in yesterday's latest crop progress and condition report from Ag Statistics. Illinois topsoil moisture conditions rated 17% surplus, 67% adequate. Indiana 25% surplus, 62% adequate. In Iowa 6% surplus, 68% adequate. Meanwhile, to the west, Nebraska, 84% is rated either short or very short. The number in Kansas is 65%, Oklahoma, 53%, and in Texas, 54%. For Illinois, those moisture readings are reflective of corn planting progress. From 38 to 54% complete as of Sunday, the five-year average is 54%. We went from well ahead of schedule to right on schedule in just a few weeks' time. National number for corn planting is 57%. The five-year average is 52%. 30% of the Illinois corn crop has emerged. The five-year average is 23%. Soybean planting as of Sunday is 57%. The five-year average is 47%. The national number at 49% with a five-year average at 36%. 31% of the Illinois soybean crop has emerged. The five-year average is 18%. Winter wheat crop nationally continues to worsen. 28% good to excellent as of Sunday, with 40% of the crop rated either poor or very poor. The Illinois crop is 73% good to excellent. In Washington, prospects for the Farm Bill are not looking up in the Senate, according to at least one longtime ag senator, as our Washington correspondent Matt Kay reports.
16: Iowa Republican Chuck Grassley says his recent conversations with Senate Ag Chair John Bozeman don't bode well for a Senate Farm Bill.
17: I don't think that Bozeman feels he's got much chance of getting a bipartisan bill out of the Senate Ag Committee.
16: Leading Grassley to again conclude,
17: I haven't changed my view that we're probably going to have to work off of the House bill because of the inability of getting Democrat support to get the Ag bill out of the Senate Ag Committee.
16: But the House-passed Farm Bill would continue SNAP anti-fraud reforms Democrats opposed in the president's tax bill last summer, forcing high error rate states to pick up more SNAP costs.
17: We can't allow states that have 20% fraud continue to waste the taxpayers' money that way.
16: Grassley suggests the SNAP fight could prove fatal to the House Farm Bill as well.
17: It's not going to make it any easier to get the House bill up in the Senate,
16: where it will take 60 votes to advance the House bill. Grassley's insight suggests the three-year struggle to pass a farm bill over Democrats' objections to SNAP reforms to help offset more modern supports for farmers, much of it passed last year, isn't over. And the latest feud occurs in an election year, with other big farm bill-linked issues like year-round E15 legislation hanging in the balance. For the RFD Radio Network, Matt Kay, Washington.
15: In a cost-cutting move this week, General Motors plans to cut hundreds of salaried workers from its information technology positions. The move is expected to impact 500 to 600 employees, mainly in Texas and Michigan. Merit Auctions, your farmland and machinery auction company, looking to have a live or virtual auction or a timed online event, call 833-273-9300. 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
14: With the RFD Ag Market Summary for this Tuesday morning, I'm Jim Taylor. Corn, beans, and Chicago wheat all finishing Monday higher. July corn closing 475 and a quarter up four. September corn up four, 481 and three quarters. New crop December 497 and three quarters up four and a quarter. July beans closing 1213 up a nickel. August beans up five and a quarter, 1208. And November new crop 1194 and three quarters up five and a quarter. July wheat closing 634 up 15. September wheat up 14 and three quarters, 648 and three quarters. December wheat 670 up 15. July bean meal 324.80 up 510. And July bean oil on Monday 73.74 down 58 cents. Current electronic overnight trading. July corn down half a penny. September corn down one quarter. December new crop 497.5 down one quarter. July beans in the overnight down half a penny. August beans down half a penny. And November new crop 1194 down three quarters. July wheat in the overnight up 7.5. September wheat up 7.25. December wheat 677 up 7. In the outside markets this morning, July Brent crude oil up 292, 107.13. The June gold contract 4706.60, down 22.10. Livestock trade for Monday, May feeders 368.40, up $1.02. August feeder cattle down $1.92, 362.30. June live cattle 249.40, up half a dollar. August live cattle down 55 cents, 243.55. May lean hogs, 90.87. That is unchanged. And June lean hogs on Monday, $100.22, up $1.60. Illinois direct barrels and gilts trading steady on Monday, 47 to 57. And this is the RFD Radio Network.
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25: From the Country Financial Studio, I'm Rita Frazier. This is the RFD Livestock Report with Jennifer Tyree, Executive Director, Illinois Pork Producer. So many updates that we need to get because you're doing so many things around the state to promote your product, Jennifer. But you were at the state capitol last week for a fan favorite, as you mentioned, is Bacon Day at the Capitol.
26: Yes. So May 6th, we were at the Capitol with several producers, and we handed out a little bit different this year. Traditionally, Rita, we've handed out BLTs to the legislators. This year, we decided to switch up the offerings and provide bacon treats. And so the legislators were all given candied bacon, and then we mixed up some of the other items, including bacon toffee with sea salt, or bacon brittle, which had a little bit of a spicy chili pepper mix to it, or bacon croissants. And so the legislators got little treat bags, and we were able to talk with a lot of members of the General Assembly about our industry and the importance of pig farming. And so even though bacon is a fun topic, we were able to talk about some serious issues while we were there as well.
25: It is a great way, as you've mentioned to us many times, for you to connect with legislators and maybe even connect your voluntary pig farmers with legislators.
26: Yes, and that's really the key, is that it's not really about the IPPA staff. It's about those producers. I was able to connect our current president, Katie Brown, with a lot of our House members. Bruce Brinkman came up from Valmeyer to work with us in the House. And then we had Christy Smith and Amanda Spinner that were able to help us connect with a lot of the senators. And I think that's really the important part, is that face-to-face time. And then we also had our FFA state officers that came with us. And we always love having them come along because they dress in their, obviously, their blues. And two of them always wear the bacon costumes. And so most of the members love getting their picture taken with the bacon. And so that was a fun addition this year.
25: And they related back to the farm because a lot of your members host legislators throughout the year. And those visits are also critical.
26: Absolutely, because that's really where we make connections with some of these urban legislators that have never been on a hog farm. You know, I've said it so many times to you, I know that, you know, people drive down the road and they see a hog barn and they don't really know what we're doing in there. And so it's nice for us to be able to bring those legislators inside the barn, talk to the farmers that raise the pigs every day for our consumers, and give them that understanding so that if there is any new legislation or potential regulations that might make an impact to our industry in a bad way, we at least have a point of reference with many of these legislators so they can call us and ask us questions and have an understanding before they go into a vote that could affect us long term.
25: Jennifer Tyree, Illinois Pork Producers. This program brought to you by the Illinois Livestock Development Group.
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7: This is Early Morning Weather Report for Tuesday from meteorologist Paul Otto for listeners on the RFD Radio Network. Canadian high pressure has fled into the eastern Great Lakes, and while the cooler than normal air and pleasant mornings will continue through early Thursday morning, we will be bringing back clouds to northern parts of the state this morning, as well as rain to follow for areas north of I-74 for early this evening, and then advancing as a thin line so that around midnight we may also include the chance for isolated thunderstorms as they enter areas along and south of I-70, where a thin wedge of higher dew points from the central plains will be poking its nose through and into the southern half of the state. Temperature-wise, now that Saturday is included in our five-day short-range period, our near-normal temperatures will now take on a slightly above-normal label with near-normal precipitation during the time, as one more system does arrive from the west-northwest. That comes on Friday, and it most likely includes two lines of storms that may keep our skies active into early Saturday morning as well. Mid-range forecast period for the 17th through the 21st, much warmer air and higher humidity levels will already be in place from the Gulf of Mexico for the weekend, and northern and western parts of the state will be first to experience that uptick in precipitation during the second half of this coming weekend, with the rest of the state following suit with afternoon mixed sunshine. They'll encounter widespread showers and thunderstorms as we get into early next week on Monday evening through Tuesday evening, and this 24 to 30 hour period will be primarily responsible for our above normal precipitation levels in the mid-range forecast and likely begin to interfere with any regional softball championships. The period ends next Wednesday with cooler than normal air filling in, slipping into place, and also marking the beginning of several days that will allow us to then dry out. This has been Freeze Notice. 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
14: WMBD. It's 5:28 on a Tuesday. Greg and Dan show with Phil Luciano filling in for Danny until Danny gets better, repairs. More on that later on. On the show today, we're going to talk to the Washington Chief of Police, Jeff Stevens, about that wild event that happened over there on Sunday morning, early Sunday morning.
0: Shoot them up, blow them up. What happened?
14: Man, the blow up part is what's interesting to me.
0: Was it some sort of bullets that they ignited? Did someone push a button and ignite it? Who knows?
14: Was there a meth lab in there?
0: Yeah.
14: I mean, that could be, right? It could be a million things.
0: Yeah.
14: So we'll talk to the chief coming up later at 7:40. Big announcement yesterday that I will admit to you, I don't fully understand that after 50 years, OSF and St. Jude are ending a relationship or an affiliation. And we got some folks coming in today from OSF to explain that.
0: And Peoria was the first OSF, I'm sorry, St. Jude outpost.
14: Yeah.
0: And so I'm not saying it's a bad thing. You're right. There's no why explained so far. Maybe they can explain that.
14: And the other day, Phil and I, last week, we sat down with a guy. We taped this interview that we'll play for you later. His name is Scott McGordy. And Scott is with the...
0: He's an enthusiastic guy. I'm already laughing just at the memory.
14: He was so nice and so excited. He's with the American Theater Guild, and he was talking about next year's season at the Prairie Home Alliance Theater at the Peoria Civic Center. And he was so excited. He was so... Whoa. And so we'll play that for you at 8:40.
0: It's good stuff.
14: Got a lot. We're going to knock around this word. I'm going to say this word way too much today.
0: Okay.
14: Underbabied. Dr. Oz was yelling at us yesterday. Said we are in America underbabied. Ironic that he said that the same day that SNAP benefits stopped. But
0: well, that is irony.
14: That is the ultimate irony. All right, we're going to take a break for news. It is news time now with Fox First and Julia Bradley on WMBD.
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15: Fox News, I'm CJ Papa. President Trump leaves the White House later today for a state visit to China, but the conflict with Iran could dominate the discussions.
16: The war with Iran, all of that likely looming over these upcoming talks with Chinese President Xi Jinping. The president touted his relationship with Xi, but he also argued that this conflict has likely changed the agenda of this trip.
15: Fox's Alex Hogan. President Trump says the ceasefire is on life support. The last remaining passengers have left the cruise ship hit by that deadly hantavirus outbreak. Ashley Neumeier, the director of Public Health Nebraska, earlier on Fox, describing the 16 people who are under observation.
18: They have been through an unimaginable experience here with their travel. But as of our last update, everyone was doing well.
15: Two other passengers, they're in Atlanta. Health officials say one person experiencing symptoms. 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
28: 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Jefferson Avenue in downtown Peoria will be converted from one-way to two-way traffic this morning at 10.
19: We're going to pull the barrels off, and Jefferson from Fayette to Walnut will officially be two-way. It'll be after the morning rush hour of people getting to work, getting to where they need to go.
28: Peoria Public Works' Nick McMillian tells WMBD's Greg and Dan Show police will be present to make sure the changeover goes smoothly. Adams Street was converted to two-way traffic late last month. McMillian reminds drivers that with construction complete, all the parking decks downtown now have right-turn-only exits to help keep traffic flowing. The East Peoria Fire Department is investigating the cause of a barn fire that broke out yesterday afternoon on Cimarron Drive. Crews were called to the scene around 5:10 p.m., finding the back of the barn fully engulfed in flames. Firefighters and paramedics initiated an aggressive attack, bringing the blaze under control. Within about 20 minutes, there were no injuries reported and no residents were displaced. Damage is estimated at $150,000. The cause is still under investigation. The Peoria Salvation Army is spreading the word about its efforts during National Salvation Army Week running through Sunday. The Peoria Corps is highlighting its programs, supporting individuals and families. Major Heath Sells of Peoria says it's also important to highlight their volunteers that help with the Salvation Army's initiatives.
20: They give countless hours, whether that's during our toy shop or food pantry programs for our youth centers that just are able for us to stretch and be the best stewards with all resources that we have, not just monetary donations, but the gift of time, talent, and treasure.
28: Sells says it's William Booth Society event that thanks volunteers and donors will take place tonight.
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4: The 25 News First Alert forecast features unsettled weather for our Tuesday. Southwesterly winds gusting up to 30 to 35 miles per hour will bring the potential for blowing dust and reductions in visibilities throughout the workday. The winds will help drive highs up towards 80 before a cold front brings the chance for scattered showers and thunderstorms this evening, mainly after 5 p.m. An isolated severe storm capable of damaging winds and isolated hail will be possible before dry weather returns for Wednesday and Thursday. I'm 25 News First Alert meteorologist Balance Lavari for WMBD Radio.
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23: Yeah, it's quite a day downtown as Jefferson will go two-way traffic there between Fayette and Kampf Boulevard, and this will end the two-year project. That is the one-way, two-way conversion. Adams already two-way, and now Jefferson today. And again, the city says that will take place around 10. That northbound Knoxville ramp, northbound Route 6 to ramp to Knoxville is now completely closed. That had previously been blocked to just traffic making the left turn only, but now the right turn is blocked for traffic on that ramp, so it's blocked until June 20th. 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

0: Greg Dan Show, WMBD, Greg Batten, Dan DiOrio. Hello? Is this on? Hello? I feel like it's not. Hello?
1: Yes, on.
0: Okay, thanks. Over there, I'm the Greg. Over there's the Phil. It fills in for the Dan, who's in the hospital recovering. Over there's the Julia.
1: Julia here.
0: Over that way, down that way, is the Ken Zersky. Paige Cole is our producer. To Pager, she is in the producer hut.
1: What I do?
0: I'm going to do some of that today. I'm going to do a lot of this.
2: Beating up your chest like Tarzan?
0: Yeah, a little bit. Maybe some spoons coming out later.
1: Whack-a-whack-a-whack.
0: When's the last time you drove somebody else's car?
2: A million years.
1: December.
0: December for you?
1: I was out in Phoenix and I drove my mom's car.
0: Oh, how was that?
1: It was fine. She's got a nice car.
0: She's got a big old boat. She's got a big old caddy.
1: No, it's not
0: big old Lincoln Continental.
1: Wow.
0: Like a big old Chrysler 500 or whatever those were.
1: It is a sedan, but I can't remember. Avalon. She's got an Avalon.
0: Does your mom have the suicide doors?
1: No.
0: Remember those?
2: Yeah.
0: Remember the suicide doors? The doors in the back that went
1: right.
0: the wrong way.
2: Came
0: the
2: out
0: wrong
2: in the 80s way. For a little while.
0: Great. Yeah. Sidebar, I hate the new Mustang. All right, but here
1: it looks weird.
0: I don't. A Mustang is not supposed to be a hatchback.
1: Doesn't look like a Mustang.
0: Looks like an SUV.
1: No.
0: It's dumb. I don't like that.
2: That does sound
1: I agree.
0: Stop doing that. Back to the thing. Yesterday, my son, you know him, Justice. I don't know if you know Justice. Do you know him?
2: Yes. Okay. I met him.
0: You met him?
2: I don't know.
1: Justice, with the great hair.
0: He's getting ready to move out of Bradley. The semester's over here in a minute.
1: Yeah.
0: I think his last final is tomorrow. And he needed to get some stuff out of his place. And so he took my Jeep, and I borrowed his car. And
2: what's he got? What sweet ride does he have?
0: He's got, this is going to sound nicer than it is.
1: Oh.
0: Okay, so it is a BMW.
2: Oh, my.
0: But it is 16 years old with over 200,000 miles on it.
1: Oh, is it mom's old car?
0: No,
1: a different one.
0: Car.
1: Okay.
2: It's a Radley Beamer.
0: I will say this. Those cars are amazing that they run smooth even at that age.
1: Wow.
0: And that many miles.
1: Yeah.
0: However, just driving somebody else's car makes me nutty. I can't stand it.
2: Because it's different?
0: Well, it's...
1: Things are in different places.
0: Why does he have that bottle over there on the floor?
2: The Hardee's wrappers are piled
0: up
2: and whatnot.
0: It was a Dunkin' Donut. Uh-huh. It was right there on the seat. Why is that not in the garbage? What's going on? I resisted.
2: Did you mention this to him later?
0: Oh, I did. I always mention it.
1: Yeah.
0: But I resisted actually cleaning it. You see what I'm saying?
1: You picked that up yourself.
0: It's just weird when you drive somebody else's car, I think. I just feel funny that way.
1: Yeah.
0: I don't know. That's just a thought I had.
2: I haven't done that in a long time.
0: Yeah. Do you when you drive, you and your wife, do you
2: it's
0: drive?
2: Me. It's
0: always you.
2: Me.
0: It's always
2: it's
0: you.
2: It's not by choice, but so it goes. She's driven twice since we've met.
1: What?
2: Two times. And it was because, I'll admit it, it was one of those things where I was like one time I was painting outside at my house. And you know what you do when you paint? You have some beer, because otherwise it's unbearable.
1: Yeah.
2: Unbearable. And I didn't know it was a spur-of-the-moment decision to go to some sort of function. And I'm like, well, I've had these beers. I don't want to be irresponsible.
1: Right.
2: She was very angry. Not that I had the beers, but that she had to drive. She just doesn't dig driving.
1: Mm.
2: So
0: that's very interesting.
1: I love driving.
2: Oh, I hate it.
0: My wife loves driving, too.
2: If
0: She acquiesces to me. She knows I'm a control nut. So generally, we'll drive my car.
2: Oh, if I win the lottery, which I won't because I don't play the lottery, but if I found a lottery ticket, the first thing, it would be a driver to drive me around. Not that I want to just go parading down the street like, you
0: this
2: know.
0: Film.
1: But you don't want to have to drive.
2: And a trumpet player. I'm going to have a trumpet player on the hood.
1: Yeah.
2: And no, you know what I mean. That would be my indulgence.
1: He wants a driver.
0: Would you, in this world that we live in, as my friend Steve Scott does out in L.A., would you do a Waymo?
2: I've
1: been in one.
0: Have you?
1: Oh, yeah, wow. In Phoenix.
0: Oh, that's right. You told me that.
1: Yeah.
0: How was that?
1: It's a little crazy. There's nobody in the car. The car is driving itself.
0: Does the car speak to you?
1: Yes, it does. And you watch on this display all of the vehicles that are kind of shadows around you. It's kind of creepy but cool at the same time.
2: I like that.
0: My friend Steve, every morning, he does radio out there in L.A., and he doesn't want to have a car because it's expensive. And
1: you got to find parking
0: drive.
1: And all that other, yeah.
0: And every morning, the Waymo picks him up at the exact same time, drops him off at the radio station, takes him home. He loves it.
2: There's going to be a time in the not-too-distant future, I don't know if we'll still be around, but I don't think it's going to be that far, where people are going to say, you mean that people used to have their own cars and drive them themselves? Wasn't that dangerous? And if I'm still alive, I'm like, yes, it was.
0: Yeah.
1: Back in the day.
0: It turned out we were terrible at it.
2: You know, this last weekend went to a wedding in Springfield, and I didn't know exactly where we're going. And besides, yeah, a couple beers, you don't want to risk anything, blah, blah, blah. Right. So we had Uber, okay? Yeah. Uber there. Uber going back to our hotel afterwards. And I don't know how this happened, but, you know, you just start chitty-chatting. What, you know, yeah. Greg, you like to chit.
0: Oh, I'm Mr.
2: You like
0: chit to chat. And chat, yeah.
2: So we start. Somehow this conversation went to the point of the Uber driver voluntarily was singing the Goobers and Raisinets theme song. Nice. It was wonderful. He got an extra tip for that.
0: Nice.
2: I don't know where we got to that, but I liked it.
0: That is very cool. Do you think in that day that is coming, I think this is how it will start with the driverless cars and all that. I think it will be a wonderful thing for older people. When grandma and grandpa or mom and dad get to
1: a certain
0: point
1: age.
2: Where
0: they shouldn't drive, mm-hmm. and we've all, at least I've gone through that with my parents back in the day, then now if you could just convince mom and dad that it's okay, there's going to be a learning curve there because it'll be a little scary. But man, what an independent thing if grandpa could call up the Waymos, take him to the grocery store twice a week or whatever.
1: Anywhere he wants to go.
0: Yeah.
2: And
0: yeah.
2: Especially when it becomes like socially, not just socially acceptable, but socially expected.
0: Like norm.
2: It's not like, I want to still drive, people drive, rah, rah, rah. It'll be, no, everyone's just taking the Waymo, dude.
0: I have two things about cars that I would like to say. I don't love that Elon Musk truck, the Cybertruck.
1: Oh, they're ugly.
0: I don't love it, but one passed me yesterday. If you are going to have one, wash it. It was filthy.
2: Filthy Tesla.
0: And it's hard to be dirty when you're silver. It doesn't show up much, but it went by me right next to me. I was like, that thing is disgusting.
1: Have you seen the blazing orange one in town?
0: Yeah, I have. It's cool.
1: That one is a little bit cooler.
0: I like that color. I like that color. Yeah. I don't like the shape and stuff. I looked in one time. I was in Galesburg. I saw somebody had one, and he let me poke my head in.
1: Sure.
0: It's creepy because there's nothing. It's just screen and...
1: Ugh.
2: It's not like a typical interior.
0: No, it's not like that at all. I did hear a story yesterday. We were talking about how bad of drivers we were. I made that joke. In Normal or Bloomington, one of those two, just the last few days, they did safety checks for distracted driving. They're going to crack down in that community on distracted driving.
2: How are they going to do that?
0: They're going to watch people.
2: Like observe.
0: Observe.
2: Gotcha. Okay.
1: I'm watching
0: you.
1: You.
0: Mm-hmm. They stopped 150 people.
2: Whoa, that sounds like a lot.
0: Out of 150 people that they stopped, 100 were given a ticket for using their phone.
1: Oh,
2: that's
0: a
2: the
0: big
2: most
0: percentage.
2: Typical. Was anyone clutching a Whopper and just eating away and dropping
0: the other
2: a
0: thing.
2: Fry and grabbing?
0: That's the other thing. There's other distractions.
2: Yeah.
0: There always has been.
2: Sure.
0: There is the Whopper. There is... your kid in the back and you're like going back trying to do something. A dog running freely in your car is very dangerous, I believe.
2: Running freely?
0: Well,
2: it's
0: you see that sometimes.
2: You live in a cartoon world.
0: No, you see the guy with the dog is
1: way out the window.
0: Way out the window and the driver's thing.
2: Yeah.
0: That's dangerous. And then, forgive me for bringing this up, it's such an early hour, but I think every truck driver would be able to tell you that there are people who are amorous in the car.
1: Oh, my. How dangerous.
0: And that also, by the way, it falls under the umbrella of distracted.
2: I think we should have a new weekly segment. It's the truck driver. I spy with my little eye and what they see. And especially the chicka chicka bow wow. That's what I want to know. What have you

0: That's what you've been admitting. Two drinks last week, right?
1: Yeah, two drinks.
2: I did
1: all
2: have
1: last
2: two drinks last week.
0: Wow. Wow, bartenders
1: by the
0: going
1: way,
0: crazy.
1: I know your mom's 90, right?
2: She's 90.
1: Did she ever have a sip or something?
2: The thing is, they have this Friday afternoon kind of happy hour thing where
0: nice.
2: They get these little plastic cups of wine and they listen to music and it's very fun. She goes, oh, we're going down for happy hour.
0: I like that.
1: I love that so much.
0: Yeah.
1: All right, Jules, we'll see you in a few
2: weeks.
1: More news. Phil's in for Danny. We'll talk to Phil about the weather and Ken about the traffic in just about a minute. It's 5:49 on the Greg and Dan Show with Phil Luciano. Yesterday, we had the pleasure. Was it yesterday? Yeah, it was yesterday. Major Heath Sells was here. It is Salvation Army Week, first declared in 1954 by President Eisenhower. 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

0: 550 on WMBD. It's time to talk to Ken. That song was laid on us yesterday, Ken, by Mark Algini, Music Monday with Mark.
1: Oh, cool.
0: It is a band out of Milwaukee called the Altered Five Blues Band.
2: Used to be.
0: And Mark is devastated that he didn't know these people until the other day. They are a tremendous blues band. That man singing passed away the other day.
1: Oh, okay.
0: He was his real job, high school principal.
1: Oh, my goodness.
0: But he had that voice, yeah, and that groove of those guys is so good. And so if you like that kind of stuff, look up Altered Five Blues Band.
1: Altered Five.
0: How are you doing, man?
1: I'm
0: How are
1: doing
0: you?
1: Good. It's a big day today.
0: Oh, it's so exciting.
1: This is also the this date of May 12th is the 12-year anniversary
0: of
1: University of Maine opening, the new university in Maine.
0: Okay,
1: I don't know why we always talk about it. It's always a crazy intersection that people mention, right?
0: Oh, because here's how they mention
1: it.
0: I hate that intersection. Why did they do that?
1: Because it's got the little hill. It's a little tiny hill, well, but it's enough where you got to slow down. And I
0: should have asked Nick McMillian when he was in here yesterday, because that intersection does puzzle me on one thing.
1: Yeah.
0: I understand they wanted to slow people down. I understand they wanted it to be safer for pedestrians. I don't understand that it is effective to have the diagonal walk.
2: And you know what else about that drove me crazy?
0: What?
2: Same thing. That students at Bradley, and I taught there for a very long time, they extrapolated the diagonal walk there to other intersections, like right in the middle of the campus.
0: Oh, really?
2: And I'd be like, I just don't want to hit him. It'd be, hit these students.
0: Oh.
2: And it's like, no, it's just that one. What am I going to do? Lecturers, get away from me, old man.
0: Yeah, a lot of people hate that intersection.
1: Yeah, everyone has something to say about University of Maine, but it was reopened. I think it was only blocked. Let's see, I'm going back. It says here it was closed in March of March 31st and reopened May 12th. So April, May. Not long. That was only a couple month long project.
0: Yeah, that's not bad. That's not bad. I would like somebody to, though, on that diagonal, because you can walk the regular walkways or you can go across, which stops all traffic. I it's lost on me that is any faster for the pedestrian.
2: In terms of doing two trips,
0: I think you could just
2: diagonal.
0: Go burp, burp, and then you don't have to stop traffic.
2: The burp.
0: All right, Ken, you ready? Let's do this thing.
1: And we're mentioning it, 10 a.m. this morning. So through the morning, rush hour Jefferson will remain the same down to one far right lane only. And then 10 a.m., ta-da, the two-way conversion, that officially ends this two-year-long project. 272-1813 is the OSF Medical Group traffic spotter hotline. See anything unusual on your route this morning, let us know. I'm Ken Zerske, UfftringAutoGroup.com, Traffic 1.
2: You don't hear this a lot. Blowing dust advisory. That's from

0: noon till 7 tonight. We're going to have increasing clouds today, high near 80, but it's going to be breezy, gusts as high as 37 miles an hour, thus the dust advisory. Tonight, 30% chance of showers and thunderstorms. Wind gust going to be 29 miles an hour tonight, low around 52. Tomorrow, sunny, high near 69. Tomorrow night, low around 45. Going to be gusty tomorrow night and tomorrow as well. Thursday, back to nice weather. Sunny, high near 72. Right now in downtown Peoria, 47.
1: The weather is brought to you, dust in the wind. 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
1: Greg and Dan show on WMBD. So, Phil, it used to be like this. Phil's in for Dan. So, it used to be like this. Somebody would call us and go, hey, you guys want to go over and get a pizza somewhere? And my wife would go, hey, the so-and-sos want to go get a pizza. And I was like, oh, man, I don't want to do that. And why? Because I was planning on not doing that. So in my head, I plan things that I'm not doing.
0: Oh, man. And then if,
1: And your wife said, hey, you want to go do something? Now, today, I have tried to get better at that. I've tried to be a little more go with the flowy kind of guy. I'm not great at it. We were talking about this off air. Yesterday, I got a little verklempt because my day wasn't going the way I was wanting it to go. And I'm trying to be better at knowing that life is not going to always turn out the way you want it to.
0: When the surprise things, the surprise invites happen, that can be a little, oh, man, I planned so much on not doing anything. But how about when it is you think you got to do something? And, you know, whatever this event, nothing huge like your kid's wedding or something. But, I mean, there's an event that's kind of, you don't want to do it.
1: You kind of got to go.
0: And then you go, wait a minute. I really don't probably have to do this. And then you cancel nobody cares. You're like, it's the best feeling.
1: No, the canceling feeling
0: is wonderful. It's like let out of prison. You're out. You are free.
1: Dan DiOrio is very much not a fan of meetings, right? Corporate meetings, kind of meeting.
0: I've seen him sneak out of this room.
1: Right. But when every once in a while we'll have a meeting, and then he's like totally dreading it for days. He lets it take him down for days. And then it gets canceled. Literally a different guy. He like
0: springing
1: bounces around. Yeah, so, all that stuff. I'll update you on Danny a little bit later. Also tomorrow at 4 o'clock at WTVP. That's our public broadcasting friends down the way. My buddy Blake Worth is going to be taping his show Vibe 309. I'm the guest, along with Matt Blindstein, stand-up comedian friend of ours. It would be great if you could come and be in the audience. If you'd like to, go to our Facebook page, The Greg and Dan Show. Scroll down a couple maybe now, and you'll see the click and say you're going to come. It's free. Try to be there probably 3:30. I know that doesn't work for everybody. You got to work and all that kind of stuff.
0: You have to bring a big sign that says, "We love Greg."
1: No, you don't have to.
0: How about "We hate Greg"?
1: You could do a "Hate Greg" sign. That'd be cool. I'm trying to think what fun things from the audience could happen.
0: That rubber would be, chicken, squeaky, squeaky.
1: Yeah. Oh, yeah. You can make fart noises. You want that kind of stuff? That'd be fun.
0: Accidentally or otherwise.
1: Play it any way you want. It's the Greg and Dan Show on WMBD. Let's go to news. Let's go Fox first, then Julia Bradley on this Tuesday. Good morning.
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11: Another hantavirus positive test in Spain. I'm Dave Anthony, Fox News. Someone else who was on that stricken cruise ship that's been evacuated. The AP reports 11 positive cases so far. But the World Health Organization's director, Dr. Tedros Ghebreyesus, maintains the risk is low.
12: At the moment, there is no sign that we are seeing the start of a larger outbreak.
11: But it can take weeks for the hantavirus to show symptoms, so a Dutch hospital is going to quarantine 12 staff members for 42 days. For mishandling a patient's blood and waste, potentially exposing them. 16 Americans taken off the ship are isolated at the University of Nebraska. One who tested positive is in a biocontainment unit. So is one of the two people taken to Atlanta because of mild symptoms. As for others who got off the ship earlier.
13: Right now, Georgia, Texas, Virginia, Arizona, California, New York, Maryland, and Nebraska are all monitoring people for potential symptoms.
11: That's Fox's Alex Hogan. Now to the Iran conflict.
14: The Middle East is bracing for the possibility that the region returns to war in the days ahead. Iran's parliament speaker, Mohammad Khalibaf, posted to X overnight saying, "Our armed forces are ready to deliver a well-deserved response to any aggression. Mistaken strategy and mistaken decisions will always lead to mistaken results. The whole world has already figured this out. We are prepared for all options. They will be surprised."
11: That's Fox's Trey Inkston. Tel Aviv, as Israel sends Iron Dome defense systems to the United Arab Emirates. Iran's attacked the UAE numerous times. This after President Trump rejected Iran's counterproposal as garbage, saying the ceasefire is on life support.
15: It's unbelievably weak.
11: Later today, he heads to Beijing, where the president will hold talks with China's leader. And the Iran conflict will likely be a big issue. China relies heavily on Iran for oil, but the U.S. military continues to blockade Iran's ports. And the price of oil is rising almost 4%. WTI back at $102 a barrel almost. At the gas pump, though, a 2-cent decline today. AAA's national average for regular $4.50 a gallon. 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
16: WMBD Radio Local News, I'm Julia Bradley. The two people who died in a domestic disturbance that turned into an officer-involved shooting in downtown Peoria have been identified. The incident happened Friday evening in the area of Hamilton and Madison, where a male suspect allegedly shot a female victim, with the male then hit by gunfire from police. Peoria County Coroner Jamie Harwood says 42-year-old Ashley Stenson of Atlanta, Georgia, was pronounced dead in a trauma room just after 7 p.m. He says Stenson died instantly after suffering multiple gunshot wounds. Harwood also says the male suspect, 41-year-old Cortez White of St. Louis, also suffered multiple gunshot wounds. He was pronounced dead just before 8:30. Grocery stores across Illinois are bracing for decreasing spending as households lose their federal food assistance benefits this month. Changes to SNAP were approved in President Trump's One Big Beautiful Bill Act last year, where people must now fulfill new work requirements or submit for an exemption to keep benefits. Capital News Illinois reports for some independent grocers, those whose profit margins average 2%, a decrease in spending could lead to store closures. Closures could lead to smaller communities losing easy access to food, including fresh produce. A powerhouse medical partnership in Peoria will soon come to an end. OSF Healthcare announced yesterday that the Children's Hospital of Illinois, as well as the University of Illinois College of Medicine Peoria, will no longer be affiliated with the St. Jude Affiliate Network. The partnership ends June 30th, when the Children's Hospital and College of Medicine will operate independently as the OSF Healthcare Children's Hospital of Illinois Cancer and Blood Disorders Institute. An OSF spokeswoman says, the way care is delivered for patients is not changing. More news in 30 minutes or as it breaks, and always at WMBDRadio.com.
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19: The 25 News First Alert forecast features unsettled weather for our Tuesday. Southwesterly winds gusting up to 30 to 35 miles per hour will bring the potential for blowing dust and reductions in visibilities throughout the workday. The winds will help drive highs up towards 80 before a cold front brings the chance for scattered showers and thunderstorms this evening, mainly after 5 p.m. An isolated severe storm capable of damaging winds and isolated hail will be possible before dry weather returns for Wednesday and Thursday. I'm 25 News First Alert meteorologist Balance Lavari for WMBD Radio.
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21: Just looking at the cameras there, Route 6 and the road work between War Memorial Drive and I-74, and looks like they've made a change now with the right lane being blocked through a better part of that work zone. So that was the left lane, now it's the right lane block. What's going to remain is still slowdowns there throughout the day, as we're already seeing some tight traffic there on Route 6 heading southbound and through the work zone. If you're on the McCluggage Bridge and heading westbound, that's going to slow down after 7. We did have that eastbound lane closure go up yesterday. The good news is they had that picked up before the afternoon rush hour, before there's big delays, but we could see that back up and slow things down for the morning. 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
1: All right, not this weekend, but next weekend is Memorial Day weekend. 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
1: Greg and Dan show with Phil Luciano. It is Tuesday at 6:10. It's sunny. 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Hi, Phil. How are you?
0: Dandy. How are you, sir?
1: I'm nervous about the dust in the wind.
0: I wish people would dust their property more. If they just get out there with a dustbin, a feather duster, wouldn't have this problem.
1: So here's the deal. There's a blowing dust advisory.
0: Yes.
1: This is the second time we've had this in the last couple of weeks.
0: Noon till 7.
1: And it is the farmers are out doing their thing. Right?
0: Yeah.
1: And because of that, they're disturbing the soil. But the wind is such, and the ground is dry, such that you're going to have these dust storms all over the place. It is not good for them, by the way. That is a cost. They're losing good topsoil.
0: Yeah, basically. It blows away.
1: Yeah, it blows away. And it does make for pesky days, keeping your car clean and all that. So I worry about the farmers more than I worry about my car being dirty.
0: Well, 40-mile-an-hour wind,
1: yeah.
0: So your things, your tchotchkes, your decor could be blown around, your dogs, what have you.
1: I was over here at Kumpf and Jefferson yesterday, making the turn there, and the fellows were doing something on the road. And man, they had the dust going. It was, you know, they were grinding the street or whatever.
0: Getting it all ready.
1: Getting it ready. I don't know what they were doing on Kumpf, though.
0: Were you just testing different turns now that you can go the alternate ways?
1: Today is the day where we can now just drive around downtown as cool as you want to.
0: Geeking out for all the changes.
1: I'm two-way. And then you got smooth roads, which feels good. I love a new smooth road. A listener did reach out to me yesterday when we were talking with Nick McMillian from the city and said, please ask Nick, and I didn't see the email until later, if they're ever going to help repave Water Street.
0: Is it janky?
1: I can't in my head feel that, but that gentleman travels that road a lot, and he believes it's janky.
0: Hmm.
1: And the answer was not on the agenda.
0: Ooh.
1: So if you live down there, you're going to be a while.
0: Deal.
1: Before you do it. How is your family talk about the high prices of stuff right now? I mean, is it in your conversation?
0: Mean me? Complaining constantly?
1: Is it you?
0: Yeah, because I filled up both of my cars over the past 2 days.
1: Okay, is it besides Holy gas? Smokes. Besides gas, though.
0: I'm the only real shopper. Okay.
1: You paying attention to it?
0: Oh, gosh, yes.
1: I saw this story. 76% of us say that higher prices are the biggest financial problem we have right now. Although some are optimistic that relief may be on the horizon because we're keep being told that, but that it is a strain and people are having trouble getting ahead. And here's the problem. The prices have gone way up faster than your wage has gone up.
0: Yeah, there's a lot of that. You see these reports and it says, well, you know, the average increase in salary is 3-4%. And then I'm like, what?
1: Well,
0: who's getting that?
1: Yeah, one, what? And two, But if prices have gone up 10%, then you're negative 7.
0: And I do try not to be negative, but you think about how it's been since the coronavirus. And remember, there was the disruption in the supply chain. Like, well, that's messed up, and when this gets straightened out, things are going to go back. That hasn't happened.
1: Not really.
0: No. It's like forever just up.
1: And I can't exactly draw the straight line through it, but I'm pretty sure the tariffs of a year ago that started causing everybody all so much concern has also disrupted the supply chain and pricing and all of that.
0: And I bring up the coronavirus only because we were told, oh, things will go back to normal, whatever normal is. I don't see things going down ever really. I mean, we're told that, and it doesn't really go down. Now, maybe the gas prices will a little bit. But I mean, like the president talked about, I want to repeal the federal fuel tax.
1: Right.
0: Okay. I think the estimate was an average person in like 6 months, you'd save $35. Oh, all right. You know, it's just not a huge thing, you know?
1: I do know. And I don't know what I know that. What I don't know is how we are dealing with it. There was a person in the administration on Friday or Saturday who said, hey, I talked to a banker and they're very happy because our credit card spending is just way up.
0: Oh, man.
1: And we're still buying. Wait a minute. We're buying with our credit cards because we don't have the cash to pay for it.
0: Yeah.
1: And that's not a good sign.
0: I was talking to a younger person just a few days ago, 32 years, a responsible guy, is a teacher, has a family. The things you want young people to do, America, right? And completely sincerely, he goes, how are we, he meant younger people and everybody, how are we supposed to afford things? I mean, he doesn't even dream of buying a home right now. He's just trying to not use his credit card too much. Yeah. And it's like, I didn't have any really great words of wisdom. Because when I said, oh, it'll get better. I don't know if it's going to get better.
1: We had Major Heath Sells in here yesterday from the Salvation Army. We have a 21% poverty rate in this town.
0: That's just the average.
1: Just the average. And he said, something, I'm going to paraphrase a little bit here. He goes, this is beyond pulling yourself up by the bootstraps. Those people need extra help. But I also think that we live in a world where America's built themselves with this reputation that we tell each other, well, just to that young man that you know, well, just work harder.
0: Yeah.
1: Well, that's not the answer. There's other answers. And it's not about government handouts. It's not that stuff. Don't go down that path with me. But you do have to recognize it's not just easy. It's not easy.
0: It's the world is quite different and it's more daunting. And like the major from Salvation Army, and I'm not picking on you, Greg, but we do have that thing about it's those people. And those people become we people after not a whole lot of change. And that can be like a crazy change, like that young person.
1: Right.
0: That guy loses his job. You know, what do we get another job? Well, you know how it is. It's not like it used to be. You go to the factory, and the factory has plenty of those, you know, those mid-range jobs, and you can raise those just don't exist anymore. So those people become us people right quick.
1: How did we go down that path? But I enjoyed going there. 616. Here's one I want to talk about this morning that I know some people will be mad about this. I am not bringing this story up to pick on anybody, cause anybody any grief, any of that stuff. I think it's a real thing that we should start talking about more. President Trump yesterday was at the White House in the Oval Office, sitting at his desk, surrounded by a whole bunch of people.
0: Typical scenario.
1: Right. Dr. Oz was one of them. It was a maternal health event about how we should take better help or better care of our new moms.
0: A good thing. I don't know why the president's there for that it's not a bad thing.
1: I think he was writing about some kind of an order or something. Without a doubt, through many people talking, he was asleep. The White House says, no, he wasn't. You caught him mid-blink. Well, mid-blink. Videos, maybe that happened with a photograph, but not the video. The video is there's a couple of people talking. By the way, those meetings are all very boring, and I would fall asleep too.
0: Sure. That we understand.
1: But I do think that we can't pretend that it's not happening. It's okay. He's 80 years old almost. it's okay if he gets sleepy. Why don't we alter his schedule so that he doesn't have to endure that? That's what I'm asking.
0: I would think it would make perfect sense. And I wasn't picking on whatever this group was, the Better Mother. That's an important thing.
1: Yeah, yeah.
0: That's why I was like, I don't know why the president is at that. Does he need to be at every one of these? I'm thinking no. Yeah. I think it makes more sense if you've got someone who is the most powerful man on earth. He's important, right?
1: Exactly.
0: And you don't want him at so many things that he's fallen asleep. And I know where the Trump supporters will jump up and say, but what about Biden? Him too.
1: Everybody.
0: Yeah,
1: If a president gets to the point where they are sleepy, take care of them. Take care of them.
0: I think for radio hosts, too, that should be something. Maybe a nice new couch, a little sleeping pod, perhaps.
1: A little neck massage.
0: Yeah, we went to the same place. Neck massage and or masseuse.
1: Anyway,
0: yes.
1: I just we can yell about all that you want. I think somebody should help the man. 619 on WMBD. It's Greg and Dan show. 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
21: And Route 6 traffic already slowing down through the work zone, and it looks like they've changed the lane closure through most of the work zone there between War Memorial Drive and I-74. It's right lane block both ways. It was a left lane block. We're starting to see that Route 24 eastbound slow down. That's off the McCluggage Bridge, East Peoria side, top of the hill, College Drive heading eastbound. So it looks like that's where they're starting again this morning. 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
0: We have a blowing dust advisory from noon till 7. We'll have gusts as high as 37 today. Meantime, it's going to get increasingly cloudy, high near 80. Tonight, 30% chance of showers and thunderstorms. Maybe that'll help with the dust. Low will be 52. Tomorrow, gusty still, but it'll be sunny. High near 69. Tomorrow night, 49. Thursday, sunny, high near 72. Right now in downtown Peoria, 48.
1: You know what I really, really don't like about the dust and the wind is what you just said about the rain. Because the rain, it'll be one of those dirty rains, and then your car's got all those little dots of dirt all over it.
0: And
1: you know
0: it just starts screaming, clean me!
1: Unbelievable.
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0: Is that what you want?
1: That was pretty good.
0: Okay.
1: Well, I don't know if it was me or Andy.
0: Whatever.
1: And yesterday's, Todd, was all about Andy, one of our listener friends, giving you a whole scenario about drinking lemonade on a hot day.
0: Everyone's a critic.
1: And he,
0: everyone's a critic.
1: He did send me a very sweet email afterwards. He goes, please tell Phil I wasn't trying to be mean to him. He goes, I love Phil. He goes, I just wanted it to have some fun with that.
0: There's just many ways to do a tie.
1: Phil is the least mean guy I know.
0: True, but I hate Andy.
1: That's funny.
0: He said about my Todd.
1: Way to go, Todd's our kindness moment of the day. It involves Todd Walker of suburban Kansas City many years ago being nice to a mom with two little kids on a flight. One kid was three. The other was a baby. And today's story is about a baby. The story began on February 15th of 04 when a firefighter, Mr. Kent, decided he would answer the call. That's what they decide. Hey, do I want to do that call? Yeah, I'll do that call.
0: Do they ever pass on those? Yeah, I don't think so. They're firefighters.
1: His name's Alan. His name's Alan Kent. I was trying to recover from awkwardly describing that. Alan Kent shows up on a call, and they got there knowing that it was a medical call. And he recalls this story years later saying, I think we're going to have a baby.
0: Ah.
1: Mom was ready to have the baby right there.
0: Sometimes they don't wait for the hospital,
1: babies. So minutes later, Chloe was born, and Alan Kent was the first person to hold her.
0: Delivered the baby.
1: And
0: the
1: he helped deliver,
0: did.
1: And everybody was cool, and that mom was okay, and baby was fine because of Mr. Kent.
0: Very nice.
1: They've kind of stayed in touch over the years. He's retired now.
0: And that was
1: 2004.
0: A while ago.
1: So 22 years ago. The other day, just a few days ago, she, Chloe, graduated from college at Grand Canyon University. And in the audience was firefighter Kent. He showed up. He drove 800 miles.
0: Holy smokes.
1: To be at her college graduation. And she said, well, he was the first person to hold me, and we've had a special bond ever since.
0: That's very cool.
1: That's nice.
0: Circling back like that.
1: I like that stuff when, especially bonding with a kid. You know, bonding with a kid's a really cool thing. We had a little kid in here yesterday that was visiting. I can't remember his name, but he was three.
0: He was playing with little toys he had.
1: He had a little little worker from Target.
0: They're like Wii Folk type.
1: Yeah,
0: of thing.
1: But one was a Target worker, and one was the Target dog, and he was having a blast. And he and I played with those for a few minutes, and I love doing that with a little kid, 3 or 4 years old. Oh, speaking of that, I'm reading today at Keller School. I'm reading at 10 o'clock. I don't know what I'm
0: they
1: reading.
0: They don't tell you till you show up.
1: Well, they do not. I think you can ask ahead of time, but I didn't. I wanted to be surprised, and they have a big program where they ask people from the community to read at various schools. And I said, yes, I like doing that. I think it's always fun. I like this story. I don't think I've told it to you. Yvonne and I did it at Northmore School maybe 6 to 8 weeks ago.
0: Okay.
1: And we walk in the room, and the teacher that had, our friend Miss Kim, couldn't come that day. She had asked us, but she had an illness in her family. She had to stay home and take care of one of her kids. So the teacher didn't know us.
0: The sub.
1: Yeah. And so she said, why don't you introduce yourselves to us, which was perfectly played. My wife said, my name's Yvonne Greer, blah, blah, blah. Our kids went to this school many years ago, and this is my husband, Greg Batten. And a little kid in the back went, a boy went, husband? I was like, you judgmental little. What are you?
0: Like you were,
1: I was too old or not good looking enough?
0: Oh, my.
1: Husband?
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3: Fox News, I'm Gianna Gelosi. President Trump heads to Beijing tonight ahead of a historic summit with Chinese President Xi, and Iran will be high on the agenda.
4: President Trump rejected the Iranian response to the U.S. peace proposal, calling it a piece of garbage, as he indicated the ceasefire is on life support. President Trump also indicated that Iran made commitments about the buried uranium and then didn't include those commitments in their response.
3: Fox's Trey Yang said Americans who sailed on that cruise ship hit by the hantavirus are being monitored by doctors in Nebraska and Atlanta.
5: We are learning that the number of hantavirus cases has increased to as many as 9. Here at home, 18 passengers have returned to the U.S., one tested positive, one showing symptoms in Georgia, and 16 passengers are currently isolating in Nebraska. And while the hantavirus typically spreads from rodents, this strain is believed to have passed from human to human aboard the ship.
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6: 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Two-way traffic begins on Jefferson Avenue this morning in downtown Peoria. The barrels will be removed at 10 a.m. And Peoria Police will be there to help ensure things go smoothly. With the change, Public Works' Nick McMillian tells WMBD's The Greg and Dan Show that all downtown parking decks will have right-turn-only exits.
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8: sure.
7: You know, to keep from lines backing up of, you know, drivers trying to make that left turn.
6: Adams Street was converted to two-way last month. McMillian says the Adams-Jefferson conversion was slated to last 2.5 years, but wrapped up about 6 months early. Officials with the city of East Peoria say they were unable to secure a better electricity supply rate for residents. As a result, the electrical aggregation program will be suspended. While the program is on pause, market rates will be closely monitored to identify opportunities that may benefit the community. Officials say residents will default to Ameren's standard residential rate unless they have an existing agreement with another provider. Officials with the city say they're optimistic about potential improvements next spring and will pursue new opportunities as they arise. A man faces charges in an armed incident in Peoria. Police say officers responded Saturday night to North Borland and West Armstrong following a report of two men who were armed with handguns who were reportedly assaulting a woman and threatening her with a firearm. Officers spotted the suspect identified as 41-year-old Justin Pizarro in the 1300 block of North Borland. Pizarro fled the scene before being tackled and detained. He was taken to a hospital for treatment and arrested on multiple charges, including aggravated unlawful possession of a weapon and aggravated battery to a police officer. More news in 30 minutes or as it breaks, and always at WMBDRadio.com.
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11: The 25 News First Alert forecast features unsettled weather for our Tuesday. Southwesterly winds gusting up to 30 to 35 miles per hour will bring the potential for blowing dust and reductions in visibilities throughout the workday. The winds will help drive highs up towards 80 before a cold front brings the chance for scattered showers and thunderstorms this evening, mainly after 5 p.m. An isolated severe storm capable of damaging winds and isolated hail will be possible before dry weather returns for Wednesday and Thursday. I'm 25 News First Alert meteorologist Valence Lavari for WMBD Radio.
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14: They already started milling on eastbound Route 24 East Peoria, right there at College Drive, so the far west end of that work zone. And it looks like they're going up to McCluggage Road with that left lane closure. And there is an accident mixed in right there around Grange Road on Route 24, so use caution. The other slowed down Route 6. It looks like they've changed to the right lane block both directions, so use caution there, Route 6 between I-74 and War Memorial Drive. Reminder that northbound Route 6 ramp to Knoxville is now fully closed. It was open to just traffic making that right turn, only now that right turn is blocked, so that ramp fully blocked until the end of June. I'm Ken Zersky, UpringAutoGroup.com, Traffic One.
1: 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The Modern Gentleman, Tuesday through Friday, 10 to 5, 10 to 4 on Saturday, although I think they're staying 10 to 5 this Saturday for their custom fit showcase. 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
1: Greg Dan Show on WMBD, fill in for Dan DiOrio, Phil Luciano from the afternoon show. Thanks to John Malone filling in for the Luciano show. Phil's filling in for Danny. I'm thinking I'm filling in for somebody later today. I don't know. Might just show up.
0: Might show up at your factory.
1: Yeah, I might be at your factory later today, try to run some equipment. Maybe do some.
0: You might lose a hand, but you're willing to do it.
1: I like factories. Do you like factories?
0: I grew up in factories. Yes.
1: You have?
0: Oh, yeah.
1: Well, I learned from you a couple of weeks ago. You worked at a perfume factory.
0: Yes, a couple times. Different stints.
1: What other factories have you worked
0: at? Well, twice I worked there. I'd have to think back. There might have been other ones. But
1: I never have worked in a factory, but I was in a lot of factories because of my father's business.
0: Yes.
1: And I was always impressed by everything that was going on in there. I love looking at it.
0: The hum.
1: The people are getting stuff done.
0: Yeah.
1: It's amazing to watch.
0: Backbone of America, Greg.
1: 641 around the news hub. today, and then we'll get into a favorite restaurant memory of yours. And that is, prices are starting to hurt people. 76% of Americans says it is absolutely altering the way they're living. Price, not just gasoline prices, but everything else. Today, President Trump is flying to Beijing. Boy, that must be a killer flight. Ugh.
0: Long one, but probably
1: let
0: nice
1: that guy
0: up
1: have
0: there.
1: Some sleep.
0: But even in Air Force One, even if you've got all the luxury, still those long, long plane rides.
1: Ew. He is going to meet with Xi, right?
0: Xi.
1: Where the war in Iran is expected to be one of the major topics. China has long been a close ally of Iran and is the main importer of Iranian oil. So it's very tense here.
0: It's going to be an interesting dance they shall do.
1: The Hanta virus outbreak, don't panic, aboard the MV Hondius remains low risk to the general public. The 18 passengers from the cruise ship arrived at specialized U.S. facilities in Nebraska that we learned about yesterday, right? I didn't know they had that.
0: Yeah, that's the place to go.
1: Several U.S. officials say Americans should not be panicking. There is no reason to believe this will spread.
0: And then yesterday you were talking about the fact that so many reactionaries like, I'm not going to take the vaccine, which isn't happening anyway. But I was unaware that in other countries, they have some strict policies. I mean, they're locking people down for 42 days. If you were on that plane, 42 days, you are not only quarantined, but you are being observed, like forced quarantine. And we're talking Greece, Spain, France. They take this stuff seriously. In the United States, it's kind of, we're going to kind of watch you, maybe kind of, sort of. But in these other places, and real quick, I did see this, not to cause any panic, but in the Netherlands, there was a bit of a breach of safety protocol. So now 12 hospital employees, they're in quarantine for 42 days. Yeah, they're looking after one of these patients, like, oops, something slipped up, exposure. And they're not saying they're going to be sick, but 42 days, see you later.
1: 6:43 WMBD, Greg Batten, Phil Luciano on the Greg and Dan Show. We were talking off air about restaurants.
0: Some of our old school, old time favorites.
1: Yeah, and you came across something that is on its way back.
0: Going to turn the economy around. So much. The Sizzler. Were you a big fan of the Sizzler?
1: I wasn't a big fan, but I certainly ate there. Yeah.
0: When I was a younger man, when I had like no money, college and whatnot, if I could scrape together enough dough to go to a Sizzler or a Ponderosa, I'd spend hours there. Hours. Because, you know, when you're eating just peanut butter and jelly day after day and ramen noodles.
1: You know what I recall loving? I think it was more Ponderosa for me. Ponderosa, Upper Court Street in Pekin.
0: Okay.
1: Texas toast.
0: Yeah.
1: I don't know why it tasted
0: exotic.
1: So good.
0: It's from Texas.
1: Yeah. And it was.
0: You got that thick bread here?
1: So is Sizzler coming back or something?
0: They are. So at its highest popularity, there were 770 of them nationally.
1: Okay.
0: Right
1: that's
0: now, they're still around. They got 74, though. That's because of two bankruptcies and changing habits and all that stuff. But at those 74, the owners, the current owners of Sizzler, they have revamped multiple of them, and at the ones they've revamped, they've seen remarkable success, like an increase in profits of 50%, just shooting through the roof.
1: Wow.
0: People are digging it. And they're not doing anything that is really that different. They're just kind of putting a shine back on this experience, and people are digging it. So they hope that Sizzler will become rebirthed nationally.
1: Okay, remind me of the Sizzler or the Ponderosa. Were they the same setup?
0: You walked in,
1: you paid.
0: And there was a Bonanza, too, I believe.
1: Yeah, Bonanza was, So you walked in, you paid.
0: Yeah, and you order, you could get a
1: you
0: steak
1: went down
0: or a
1: line.
0: Chicken or whatever,
1: right.
0: Yeah.
1: But was it endless?
0: It wasn't you bought one entree, and it could be a burger, it could be a chicken breast, it could be a steak. It was the salad bar, but it wasn't just salad, it was all the stuff. This is sort of our first exposure to buffet back in the 70s, right? When this wasn't a big, it was the only, now you go to all sorts of places and there's buffets, right? But back then, that was the big thing.
1: Here's what's funny, in the conversation we had just prior to this about disease, what were we thinking?
0: Well, I don't
1: people
0: know.
1: People hacking on the lettuce.
0: Sometimes,
1: it took a long time before a sneeze guard went up.
0: Sometimes that does get a little worrisome. Someone's coughing and hacking and whatnot. But I don't know if we've ever had massive outbreaks of Ponderosa-borne disease. By the way, I did check Ponderosa because I knew you'd bring
1: up
0: Ponderosa.
1: Are they still in business?
0: They are. There are, across this entire nation, 12. Uh-huh. 12. That's it.
1: That's funny.
0: So you'd have to go, I don't know where the nearest one is, but I can find out if you're really that interested.
1: Well, you know, the nearest conversation or the nearest one conversation under that category, Ken, I know, went, and somebody else went, I know, to the nearest old school Pizza Hut
0: that
1: I believe is in El Paso, maybe.
0: Okay.
1: Somewhere a bit of a drive from where we're standing today.
0: Because now most of them you just pop in and order, get your pizza, smell you later, that type of thing.
1: This is the same old red roof. They bring it out, the pizza with the
0: do
1: pan.
0: Do they cut it?
1: And they, well, I don't know. I imagine.
0: Remember they would cut it and they put the first. They would put the first slice on your plate.
1: Yeah.
0: I mean, it was a big deal back
1: then. We'll talk to Ken in 1 minute.
0: It was
1: this.
0: A big deal going to Pizza Hut back then.
1: Oh, it was
0: entertaining. The pictures of the soda.
1: My growing up up on the East Bluff by Kmart was where Pizza Hut was. That's where we all went. As high schoolers, that's where you took your dates and where you hung out with your buddies.
0: And I believe this might not be universal, but at least the ones that I went to when I was of that age, they had a jukebox.
1: Yeah.
0: And usually. That was a big deal because normally restaurants didn't have jukeboxes. But there, you know, it was another part of the thrill, the Pizza Hut.
1: Are you aware of the way jukebox works today, a jukebox works today? That you do it from your phone?
0: Oh, yeah.
1: So you can do it. You can program in. You can buy it from your phone. But what I love about it is people have figured out how to kind of take hostage the jukebox without even being in the restaurant.
0: Right.
1: You can pull up outside and see, they got one. They got one. All right. What's the worst song they got on here? Play it 12 times in a row. And then you do that. And then you drive away.
0: I have a
1: people
0: friend.
1: People are doing that.
0: I have a friend named Pete. And he loves to terrorize people with the song Brand New Key. You know, I got a brand new pair of rose keys. He spends a lot of money on doing that to taverns outside the Chicago area. And I'm sure they're, who played this dang thing? By the way, I will say this. Jukebox, you don't know this about me. I have one in my garage. Old school.
1: 45?
0: 70s. Oh, yeah.
1: Does it still work?
0: Oh, yeah.
1: Wow!
0: I just
1: dude,
0: got
1: where did
0: it
1: you
0: about
1: find
0: a year
1: that?
0: Ago. Someone was getting rid of it, and you know, with a lot of big things that are heavy, and they don't want them anymore. Who's going to take it? I got some pals of mine.

0: but it looks old school.
1: Ah.
0: And it plays all the songs that were recorded at Mr. Milam's Mirror Image Studio in South Pekin.
1: Ah.
0: Every song that he ever recorded there with all the, and then they have all the bands up on the wall. And
1: cool.
0: So you can listen to, you know, Styx is the most famous band probably there. REO, I think, recorded there too. It's very cool.
1: The new versions of Jukebox is obviously much more variety, but the old ones, there's sort of something cool about
0: just hearing
1: the click, click type of thing.
0: It's Greg and Dan, show at WMBD with Phil Luciano. 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
2: Yeah, before we get into the busy 7 o'clock hour, we always start to see the slowdowns on Route 6. We're seeing that. And today it looks like they've switched to the right lane blocked in both directions. Now, northbound Route 6 at Knoxville, remember that ramp to Knoxville from northbound Route 6 is now closed. It's the full ramp. It was just partially blocked. You couldn't make a left-hand turn. Now you can't make the right-hand turn, so the ramp is blocked until the end of June. We're also seeing slow traffic as milling work is going on right now eastbound Route 24 East Peoria. They're starting at College Drive, moving up to McCluggage Road. 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
0: Ken, before we do weather, real quick, is you and your son, and then Julia also did it, went to the Pizza Hut that's the old school, where was that?
2: Eureka?
0: It's Eureka, not Elbows.
2: Yep.
0: And it's the old red roof, big pan.
2: Yep.
0: All that
2: they got
0: stuff.
2: The big. They bring out the big pan with the little tweezer thing there.
0: They hold on to it.
2: Yes, they hold on. And they do cut the and give you the first slice.
0: There you
2: now
0: go,
2: they
0: Phil.
2: Did not have the red textured cups.
1: Oh.
2: Which you can buy actually. I think even on Amazon has them, but
0: you can
2: not with the logo. I've seen them in the thrift stores though.
1: They got a jukebox.
2: Old pizza. They did not have a jukebox.
0: All right.
1: But, okay, still, sounds good.
0: All right, buddy.
1: We have a blowing dust advisory today from noon till 7 tonight.
0: I'm thinking about coming home tonight at my house and just telling everybody that I'm a blowing dust advisory.
1: That's what you are.
0: Just watch out for me. I'm going to blow some dust tonight.
1: Okay. Everyone's warned.
0: Okay. I'm just thinking about it. I might not do it.
1: Meantime today, sunny now, but increasing clouds as the day goes on. High near 80, those gusts, 37 miles an hour. Tonight, 30% chance of showers and thunderstorms, which means a 30% chance of maybe not being so dusty tomorrow. Low tonight, about 52. Tomorrow, sunny, high near 69. Tomorrow night, low of 45. Thursday, back to sunny all day, high near 72. Right now in downtown Peoria, 49.
0: I'm trying desperately to not tell you the story of freshman year at Forbes Hall, University of Illinois.
1: Oh, do it.
0: With
1: do
0: Ricky.
1: It.
0: Ricky, this weird little jerky dude.
1: So-and-so.
0: He said, you know I'm a great singer, right? And he would incessantly sing nonstop Dust in the Wind by Kansas.
1: Why?
0: To prove that he was such a good singer.
1: But why just one song?
0: I don't know. I guess because it's the only song he knew. God, I hated that guy. So every time you say there's a dust advisory, you took me back a few years and kind of put me in a bad mood.
1: You do seem to have a sour spot for this here, Ricky.
0: I did not like that guy.
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0: Craig and Dan Show at WMBD. Got some good news yesterday and a little bit just now. We are trying to send as many kids as we can to City Kids Camp this summer from Peoria Public School District 150. This is an opportunity for some kids who don't get a chance to break out and do something unusual, like be out in nature for a week.
1: Yeah, you come from a city. You don't see much of that.
0: You don't see much of that,
1: if ever.
0: You know, one of the things that has stuck with me over the years is Hector Corona and his partner Bob Evans, who are the brains behind this thing. Well, and Hector's wife, too, I should say. They said that one of the things that the kids like to do as more than anything is ride a bike, because they can't ride a bike in their neighborhood.
1: Is it too dangerous?
0: It's too dangerous, or the bike will be stolen.
1: Oh, man.
0: And so just a simple thing like being able to take a bike and ride around for an hour is one of their favorite things to do.
1: That's tremendous.
0: So we asked yesterday. We were a few dollars short of being able to hit a mark we were trying to get to, and we wanted $6,000 more. It takes $600 to send a kid to the camp. And we asked some people to, if you felt it in your heart, to go to citykidscamp.org and toss some money into the hopper. And a number of you did, so thank you very much for that. So we're very,
1: very nice.
0: Close to what we're looking to do. If you still want to help, you'd be more than happy to assist you.
1: Where do you go there?
0: You go to citykidscamp.org and then click on donate, and then make sure you put in Peoria, so or in the notes or something. Make sure that way you're sending Peoria kids, because they also take Chicago kids down. The whole story is cool, because Hector grew up in Mexico City, really, really poor, really crime-ridden.
1: That's a big city.
0: And then he was successful. He came to America and became a successful person, and his wife wanted to give back to the world, and it's a beautiful thing. And so they bought this camp down in Lewiston a number of years ago, and it is called City Kids Camp. There's a book in front. If you ever come in our studio, grab the book that's in front of you if you're a guest of ours, and take a look at some of the pictures. It's amazing.
1: When you hear stories about kids who go to camps like this and just that their eyes are opened, it's this whole new world. And yeah. A lot of us take it for granted.
0: Absolutely.
1: And it's, hey.
0: It is 7 o'clock. We're in the next half hour. We're going to talk with some folks from OSF in the Children's Hospital. Yesterday it was announced in the news, everybody's talking about it, that the affiliation or the relationship between St. Jude and OSF Children's Hospital is coming to a conclusion at the end of June. I'm a little confused by all that. We'll get to it coming up.
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5: Iran will be a big topic in China. I'm Dave Anthony, Fox News. When President Trump goes there for talks, he'll leave today after saying this about the ceasefire.
6: It's one of the weakest right now. It's our life support.
5: Calling garbage Iran's counterproposal trying to end the conflict. And now Israel is sending Iron Dome missile defense to a Gulf country Iran's attacked the United Arab Emirates. Fox's Lucas Tomlinson's there in Dubai.
7: Multiple officials tell Fox the Emirates are not taking any of these attacks on this country lying down. They've hit back, launching multiple airstrikes against Iranian oil facilities, as first reported by the Wall Street Journal, after more than 2,800 Iranian drones and missiles have been launched here, more than twice the number launched at any other country during the war, including Israel.
5: And oil prices up more than 3% as shipping remains mostly halted in the Strait of Hormuz, which China relies on heavily for oil as the U.S. military keeps a blockade around Iran's ports. The Americans quarantined in Omaha after being taken off that hantavirus-stricken cruise ship are said to be doing well without symptoms. Ashley Neumeyer, the director of Public Health Nebraska, tells Fox this morning.
8: Hantavirus, in order for it to spread, it does need prolonged human-to-human contact. So this is different from the COVID-19 virus.
5: Two others are isolated in Atlanta. Others quarantined overseas. The outbreak killed three people on the cruise. Days after Virginia's Supreme Court struck down as illegal a voter-approved congressional redistricting map that would benefit Democrats. A win for Republicans again at the Supreme Court.
9: On Friday, Alabama Attorney General Steve Marshall asked the Supreme Court to pause a lower court ruling blocking the state from using a congressional map approved in 2023 until after the 2030 census. Approved by the state's GOP legislature, the map would eliminate one of the state's two largely black House districts. The Supreme Court's conservative majority granting the request, sending the case back to a lower court, which could ramp up efforts to use the map ahead of the midterm elections.
5: That's Fox's Kristen Goodwin. There are primaries today in West Virginia and Nebraska. 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
10: WMBD Radio Local News. I'm Julia Bradley. The two people who died in a domestic disturbance that turned into an officer-involved shooting in downtown Peoria have been identified. The incident happened Friday evening in the area of Hamilton and Madison, where a male suspect allegedly shot a female victim, with the male then hit by police gunfire. Peoria County Coroner Jamie Harwood says 42-year-old Ashley Stenson of Atlanta, Georgia, was pronounced dead in a trauma room just after 7 o'clock. He says Stenson died instantly after suffering multiple gunshot wounds. Harwood also says the male suspect, 41-year-old Cortez White of St. Louis, also suffered multiple gunshot wounds. He was pronounced dead just before 8:30 p.m. A Cook County judge has delayed a ruling on whether to appoint a special prosecutor to investigate alleged abuses by federal immigration agents. Capital News Illinois reports Judge Erica Reddick will announce her decision May 21st regarding the alleged actions during Operation Midway Blitz last fall. Reddick says the reasoning is due to new developments since arguments were heard last month. One is the release of a report from a state panel that documented clashes between federal agents and both U.S. citizens and undocumented immigrants during the deportation campaign. Another development is an investigation by state police into the fatal shooting of Silverio Vilgales Gonzalez by an immigration officer in September. The former Peoria referee accused of multiple sex crimes against children will remain in jail for the time being. 25 News reports 61-year-old Kevin Armstrong will be held in jail until arraignment on June 4th. Armstrong was arrested last week after authorities received reports from a middle school student accusing Armstrong of inappropriate conduct. School officials say the incidents occurred outside of the school and stress that although Armstrong was a seasonal employee, he had no direct contact with students and is no longer employed by the school district. More news in 30 minutes or as it breaks, and always at WMBDRadio.com.
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12: The 25 News First Alert forecast features unsettled weather for our Tuesday. Southwesterly winds gusting up to 30 to 35 miles per hour will bring the potential for blowing dust and reductions in visibilities throughout the workday. The winds will help drive highs up towards 80 before a cold front brings the chance for scattered showers and thunderstorms this evening, mainly after 5 p.m. An isolated severe storm capable of damaging winds and isolated hail will be possible before dry weather returns for Wednesday and Thursday. I'm 25 News First Alert meteorologist Balance Lavari for WMBD Radio.
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15: Slow down on Route 6 in both directions, and looks like they've switched to the right lane block through a better part of the work zone between War Memorial Drive and I-74. They're also working on War Memorial Drive. They're just a little west of the intersection of Big Hollow, Willow Knolls, but it's down to one lane there in both directions. That gets busy. And if you're in East Peoria and that resurfacing work on Route 24, yeah, that continues heading eastbound from College Drive. They're heading to McCluggage Road. The left lane is blocked. It might be an accident mixed in there, little west of Grange Road. Check out the amazing deals at your Peoria Hy-Vee. 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
0: 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What you will find there is information that you need to know about flying, whether it's real ID, whether it is parking. You know, the parking there is free. As a result, sometimes it's a little tricky to find a parking spot. They have all kinds of help for you there, and you can look online for a lot of that good information. Also, you can flight track if you got people coming in. It does help, sidebar to the parking thing, it does help if you can drop people off and pick them up, keeping the parking lot moving a little smoother if you do it that way. But you can check when departures and arrivals are happening so that you can make that timed pickup appropriate. You got short lines at check-in, short lines at TSA, nice TSA people, and off you go. So many direct spots you can fly to, 16, in fact, now at the Peoria International Airport. 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
0: It's Greg and Dan show with Phil Luciano today. Danny is still recovering. I'll give you a little bit more info on that in about 15 minutes. 7:10 is the time. 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We will talk OSF Children's Hospital and St. Jude coming up in just a couple of minutes. Other news in the big picture stuff. The president is flying to China today. China has a very close relationship with Iran. Not only are they the number one consumer of their oil, but they also support them in other ways as well. It'll be an interesting meeting.
1: It'd be interesting to hear that conversation between President Xi and President Trump, because they're not so happy in China about all these situations in the Mideast, right, especially the increase in fuel costs. So.
0: And that whole ceasefire thing is the least ceasefire I've ever seen in my life. But it continues to be talked about, like we're not shooting at each other, but we are. High prices, 76% of people polled recently said higher prices are the biggest financial worry they have. It is not about their job security. It's not about anything else. It is about prices getting out of reach with people.
1: I know there's that chit-chat about maybe scotching the federal gas tax for a while. And it's okay, I guess, but I think one estimate I saw that for the average driver, the average motorist, you'd save maybe $35 over the next 6 months. I mean, which I'd rather have $35 than not, but it's not exactly a household-changing amount of money.
0: That's one of those moves that looks good on paper, and the politician can raise their hand and say, look what I did, but in practical purposes, it's not.
1: And then 6 months, and we say, man, these roads and bridges are garbage. How come? I got $35.
0: And a lawsuit was filed yesterday to block the administration from painting the Lincoln Memorial reflecting pool blue as crews cover its longtime gray color. Sorry. Have you seen the pictures of this?
1: I have not.
0: The suit is the latest challenge. Mr. Trump's trying to redo a lot of the stuff that we think are iconic. It's always been gray. He would like it to be blue. They're halfway through painting it blue, and now they have to stop because of this lawsuit.
1: Well, that's a good look. So, just like half done.
0: Yeah.
1: Half abandoned, done. I think they call that scheme.
0: 7:12 on WMBD. Yesterday, an announcement was made that there is a change in the relationship between OSF Children's Hospital and St. Jude. The president of Children's Hospital of Illinois is in our studio. First of all, Meg, super nice of you to get up early for us, so thank you very much. We appreciate that. And second, this is Meg Zakreski. She is the president. Good to see you. How are you?
2: Good morning. Well, how are you?
0: Good. So I will admit to you, when I heard the story and I heard the news, I'm confused. So would you make it clear for me?
2: Happy to, yes. You know, the most important thing that we need to be aware of and that families need to hear is their child care is not changing. The physician, nurses, and care teams they know and trust at OSF Children's Hospital of Illinois Cancer and Blood Disorders Institute remain here, and care will continue as it has with no interruption to treatment, follow-up appointments, or support services. And this is an evolution in the relationship and really where we are as a mid-sized children's hospital in downstate Illinois.
1: For people who haven't heard the news, can you explain just that very key, the part that, what is happening?
2: Certainly. So the formal affiliate agreement between St. Jude Research Hospital, OSF Healthcare, and University of Illinois College of Medicine Peoria will conclude on June 30th of 2026.
0: So right now, if I walked over to the building, if I walked over to your building or buildings, is St. Jude inside the Children's Hospital facility? I mean, is it general or is it a separate entity?
2: St. Jude is a separate entity that we collaborate with under our affiliate agreement.
0: Okay. So that it's just that it's not going to be an affiliate with you anymore. They're still an affiliate with St. Jude in Memphis, of course. And so going forward, if I have a child who's coming to let me back up. If I had a child a year ago that was coming to St. Jude in Peoria, would they be treated by the Children's Hospital too?
2: It's the same team of physicians.
0: It's the same people.
2: That has always been.
1: Okay. It's not a separate building or collection of employees.
2: People.
1: It's the same people, just the affiliation is the part we're talking
2: about. Correct.
0: So,
2: yeah, similar to...
0: I'm sorry, I'm being so dense on this.
2: It's okay. Similar to... you know, any other type of organization with an affiliation where you collaborate for areas of care, specialty services, that's essentially what it is.
0: Okay, so now today my child is diagnosed, or let's say 6 months from now, that my child is needing some help from St. Jude, and I want to come and talk to St. Jude. I am no longer talking to Children's Hospital then? 6 months from now. If my child is diagnosed with cancer or something I at least need to explore, and I want to go to this place in Peoria, the St. Jude place, I am no longer going to see those same doctors that is at Children's Hospital, correct?
2: So it's all the same physicians that it always has been for the past 40 years at Children's Hospital of Illinois with a century of oncology experience.
0: Okay.
2: And, you know, importantly, we remain a full member of the Children's Oncology Group. We associate with the National Cancer Institute and the National Alliance of Sickle Cell Centers across all specialties for impacts of oncology and hematologic disease.
1: So the affiliation that you have with St. Jude, that is there right now. When it goes away, that's not going to change the business of what you do.
2: Nothing changes.
1: So what does the affiliation do, or what has it done? Is it just provide a pipeline to care if people have to go to Memphis or something? Or what is that affiliation? What has that enabled you guys to do here in Peoria?
2: Certainly the research protocols and the well-known research from the organization that has been around for quite a long time.
1: That just makes it an easier system to meld it all together, that type of thing.
2: Yes.
0: Is there any physical things that will change? Like, I mean, buildings or anything?
2: No.
0: Offices?
2: Nope. Nothing changes with the physical location. Some of the signage will change, and we'll continue to grow and expand our services, and patients will have access to research protocols that are nationally available as well.
1: So what can you explain the why about this? I can't think we kind of understand the what, but why the breaking off of the affiliation?
2: Certainly. It's a natural evolution of a relationship, not necessarily a breaking off, where we will collaborate on specific research studies along with other organizations such as the Children's Oncology Group.
0: Is this at all impacted as a result of the success of the Cancer Institute? Is it related to that in any way?
2: It's not related to the success of the Cancer Institute, although we're very proud of the success of the Cancer Institute and what we have to offer here locally in Peoria as a destination hospital, as OSF Healthcare. But this is a natural evolution of a children's hospital as we continue to mature. And now we're a mid-size hospital with over 40 specialties. And we continue to recruit. It's been a record recruitment season where we keep getting yeses for expanded specialties here in Peoria.
0: Can I ask a question about that? When you recruit doctors and staff and people that are going to come here and do wonderful things, how do they react to Peoria? I mean, you're relatively new. You've been here a couple of years.
2: I have.
0: How do they react when recruited or when they actually say yes and move here?
2: Yes. On interview day, the accolades and the compliments about our organization is that we are so nice, we are so kind, and the community is kind, and they're excited about what the community has to offer, the school systems, the kindness of those.
0: That's interesting that kindness comes up so much.
2: All the time.
0: That is very, you said it too, when I asked you off air about how you liked living in Peoria the last couple of years, you said that same thing. Well, good luck on this. I know people are going to ask you a million questions.
1: I got one quick one. So every year, give money at the St. Jude Telethon. When I give that money, does it stay here or does it go to Memphis? And does that change anything of that dynamic?
2: That is a great question for St. Jude. I can tell you that when you donate to OSF Healthcare Children's Hospital of Illinois, all of that money stays local. It impacts our local kids, your neighbors, the kids in your school, at your church, and the kids that you see riding the bike on the sidewalk in your neighborhood.
0: All right, Meg Zakreski. Did I get your name right?
2: You got
0: Zakreski.
2: It right.
0: Yeah, thank you. I'm not great at that, Meg, so I'm very proud of myself today. The president of the Children's Hospital of Illinois. Big announcement, a little confusing to a lot of people. We'll get it. We'll all get it. And it's business as usual. Keep doing what you do.
2: Thank you.
0: All right, thanks for coming in. It is 719 on WMBD. It's Greg and Dan show. We'll check traffic and weather coming up in a couple of minutes. Mm-hmm. Proctor Place is a beautiful place over on Reservoir, just off of Sterling. I drove by there the other day, and I was showing my wife, Yvonne. I said, look at the size of this place. And while size isn't what you are thinking about when mom and dad or grandma and grandpa are looking at a place to move to from their home, it is part of the charm is they have so many available different styles of homes. And then for mom and dad, apartment living, two-bedroom, beautiful things that were completely by Tina, the director of resident services, decorated and painted and brought in mom and dad's furniture so it looks like home. But the reason I brought up the size is so many amenities. Last year, they built this unbelievable indoor, heated, therapeutic, but also recreational swimming pool. They had no idea that that would become the center of the place. 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And Dan and I were in there not long ago on a January day when it was about 10 degrees outside. It was 90 in the pool room. It is a wonderful place to get a tour of, start thinking about this. 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
4: Yeah, we're watching the McCluggage Bridge. Westbound traffic is slowing down. That's normal. It's at eastbound. That kind of popped up in the 7 o'clock hour yesterday with that extra lane closure. It's down to one lane. We thought that would stay up. For the afternoon, there'd be a big delay like there was last week when that lane closure was up in the afternoon hours. But it was picked up before the afternoon yesterday, so we'll just have to see about today. But right now, we're not seeing much of a delay at all eastbound so far. On Route 24 on the East Peoria side of the McCluggage Bridge and on top of the hill heading eastbound, they've been doing the milling work. They're east of College Drive heading towards McCluggage Road. And do watch for the slowdowns on Route 6 and the change. It looks like the right lane is now blocked through the work zone between War Memorial Drive and I-74. Results are the same. It's just slow in both directions.
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1: We've got a blowing dust advisory today from noon till 7. That's because today it's not only dusty out there, 37-mile-an-hour gusts expected. Meantime, we're going to get increasing clouds as the day rolls on, high near 80. Tonight, 30% chance of showers and thunderstorms, low around 52. Tomorrow, sunny, high near 69. Tomorrow night, low of 45. Thursday, sunny, high near 72. Right now in downtown Peoria, it is 50.
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0: Greg and Dan show on WMBD. Phil Luciano.
1: yes, another name. Another alternative pronunciation.
0: Phil Luciano. Luciano. Luciano. Is that it?
1: Yeah, you should just record it and just
0: no,
1: push
0: No, just
1: the
0: tell me
1: and
0: if that's
1: Luciano.
0: Right. Luciano.
1: Right.
0: Not Luciano. Luciano. Lucci.
1: There you go.
0: That lady on All My Children. Lucci. Susan Lucci.
1: Yeah.
0: Luciano.
1: Right.
0: Hey, everybody, Phil's in for Dan. That's the bottom line.
1: Phil, it's an easy one.
0: Yeah, I appreciate that. Are you Philip? Are you Philip?
1: Yes, I don't hear that very often since my mom died. She was the only person who called me that. And when she did, I knew I was doing something stupid, which was often.
0: Sure. Philip, what are you doing? Hey, so here's the update on Danny. Danny is still in recovery mode. Again, I'll tell the story in case you missed it. Dan fell down these basement steps about 3 weeks ago on the 22nd of April. And he did some damage that folks at OSF are going to be forever. We're going to be forever in their debt for helping him get back to square one. But he has some, I think I can say this, he's got rehab to do.
1: Some challenges.
0: He's got to get back being able to be himself again because he hurt himself. That's it. We've all had friends and family, maybe ourselves, have something like that happens. So it's going to be a little bit more. I talked to him yesterday several times, and he's doing better. He's getting stronger and all of those things, and can't wait to. He has a desire to work in the yard, which I think
1: really?
0: He must be looking out the windows and seeing how nice it is, and he goes, I can't wait to work in my yard.
1: And I respect that. I have a desire to not work in the yard.
0: Yeah. Me too. So thank you for your prayers and your wishes and notes and all that stuff. He's seen all of that, and it does help. So thank you. 729. Next half hour, we'll talk with the chief of the Washington Police Department, Jeff Stevens. As you know, on Sunday morning, there was an altercation. There was gunfire at 4:30 in the morning, and then pretty soon it was on fire, an explosion, an apartment building. I read yesterday somebody said the damage to that building, because it wasn't just the place where that one person was living, $800,000 in damage.
1: Oh man!
0: I think three units were just consumed
1: from the blast, the reverberation.
0: Yeah, well, wow. And that fire was serious fire. We'll also talk to a fellow named Scott McGordy. Scott McGordy sounds like he would be a kind of like an elf or something.
1: He's kind of a cartoonish
0: and
1: character.
0: And he is
1: I mean that respectfully.
0: Because we taped this interview the other day.
1: Funster.
0: He is with the American Theater Guild, and he's laying out what the next season's going to be. We'll do this at 8:40. So we've already had the pleasure of meeting this guy. You're going to love him. He is a character. He is absolute a character, and I'm looking forward to the season.
1: Very impish.
0: Here we go. It's 7:30. If you download that WMBD radio app, you can listen to us. Yesterday we had Baltimore and Akron. Today 19,000 feet above Chicago on the way to South Dakota.
1: Almost outer space.
0: That was almost outer space.
1: Yeah.
0: So you go to the app store, you plug in WMBD radio, and it's easy. 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My friend John said that this morning. 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
5: Fox News, I'm CJ Papa. President Trump gearing up for his first trip to China since 2017. He will discuss the war in Iran, trade and other topics with China's President Xi Jinping. Meanwhile, the conflict in the Gulf is far from over. Kuwait blames Iran for a failed attack earlier this month on an island in the Middle East nation.
6: It detained four gunmen from Iran's Islamic Revolutionary Guard Corps trying to infiltrate an island just north of Kuwait City. And during the melee, one Kuwaiti soldier was injured.
5: Fox's Lucas Tomlinson in Dubai. The head of the World Health Organization says,
7: at the moment, there is no sign that we are seeing the start of a larger outbreak.
5: Spanish authorities confirming one new case today of a Spanish traveler on that hantavirus cruise ship, bringing the total to 11 cases, including three people who died. America's listening to Fox News.
8: 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I'm Julia Bradley. Jefferson Avenue goes from one-way to two-way traffic in downtown Peoria today ahead of schedule.
9: We officially started work in the spring of 2024.
0: Okay.
9: So two years ago, it was planned for a 2.5-year project, and here we are.
8: Peoria Public Works' Nick McMillian tells WMBD's The Greg and Dan Show the conversion of Adams Street last month went better than expected, with drivers adapting quickly. All parking decks in downtown Peoria will now have right turn only exits. Police will be present today on Jefferson to help keep traffic moving. The East Peoria Fire Department is investigating the cause of a barn fire that broke out yesterday afternoon on Cimarron Drive. Crews were called to the scene around 5:10 p.m., finding the back of a barn fully engulfed in flames. Firefighters and paramedics initiated an aggressive attack, bringing the blaze under control in about 20 minutes. No injuries were reported and no residents were displaced. Damage is estimated at $150,000. The cause of the fire is still being investigated. And officials with the city of East Peoria say they were unable to secure a better electricity supply rate for residents. As a result, the electrical aggregation program will be suspended. While the program is on pause, market rates will be closely monitored to identify opportunities that could benefit the community. Officials say residents will default to Ameren's standard residential rate unless they have an existing agreement with another provider. Officials with the city say they're optimistic about potential improvements next spring, and they will pursue new opportunities as they arise. More news in 30 minutes or as it breaks, and always at WMBDRadio.com.
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12: The 25 News First Alert forecast features unsettled weather for our Tuesday. Southwesterly winds gusting up to 30 to 35 miles per hour will bring the potential for blowing dust and reductions in visibilities throughout the workday. The winds will help drive highs up towards 80 before a cold front brings the chance for scattered showers and thunderstorms this evening, mainly after 5 p.m. An isolated severe storm capable of damaging winds and isolated hail will be possible before dry weather returns for Wednesday and Thursday. I'm 25 News First Alert meteorologist Balance Lavari for WMBD Radio.
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15: Eastbound McCluggage Bridge, all lanes still open for now. They could be pushing those barrels back in traffic like they did yesterday. Yesterday, though, even down to one lane, by the afternoon rush hour, by 3, when we start to see the big delays, they had that back open. So we'll just have to see about today, but it's open for now. Westbound McCluggage Bridge, though, that's slowing down. Is typical traffic there from Route 116 across the bridge. They've been doing the milling work since 6 this morning. Eastbound on Route 24 in East Peoria from College Drive over to McCluggage Road. Delays on Route 6 started early, and that's slow both directions between I-74. That southbound looks to be around War Memorial Drive. Doesn't look worse than that, while northbound is kind of picking up that westbound crossover traffic on I-474. It does look like they've switched from the left lane block now to the right lane closed through that work zone. Check out the amazing deals at your Peoria Hy-Vee. 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
0: It's Greg and Dan Show on WMBD with Phil Luciano in for Danny while he recovers. We'll talk with Washington Chief Jeff Stevens coming up in a minute about all those crazy things that happened on Sunday morning over there. Wow. Around the news horn real quick, Iran is doing something. The negotiations there, you know, between them and us, not going the way we want it to go, that's for sure.
1: Garbage, says the president.
0: Yeah. One of the negotiators says the U.S. will have to accept his country's peace plan, or else, he said that this morning, American taxpayers will pay the price, he said.
1: This is a good time for them to pop off.
0: I said this morning, late yesterday, he did this on X. He said there is no alternative but to accept the rights of the Iranian people as laid out in the country's 14-point proposal. If not, he says, the war will drag on at the cost to the American taxpayer.
1: I'm thinking that if you're going to start really, really pounding the table and yipping and yapping, this is a good time because president heading to China. I don't think Trump's going to want any of this, you know, people getting loud and hot and bothered and everything. He wants to keep things smooth right now, right?
0: The Attorney General in Texas is suing Netflix. Did you see this? He's suing Netflix because they're accusing the streaming giant of spying on Texas, including children, collecting data without their knowledge, and then monopolizing what they show to us and becoming addictive.
1: How are they doing this?
0: Because you watch stuff. Here's how it works. This is me explaining algorithms. You watch stuff, and people go, oh, Greg likes Westerns, and then he likes space movies. And then pretty soon, all I'm getting is Westerns and space movies, and I spend all my time watching Netflix.
1: I mean, I kind of assume they're collecting that data, right?
0: Okay, well, can we all just agree Yes. They're collecting it on us all the time.
1: You're paying for it. You're watching it. Someone's keeping track of that.
0: Guess who also has been collecting your data? Kroger. The minute you got a Kroger card 40 years ago, Greg really loves peanut butter.
1: That's why you might get a coupon for the peanut butter.
0: Right.
1: Really?
0: Yeah, that's how that works.
1: Surprise. Go sue them.
0: 7:42 on WMBD. The chief of the Washington Police Department is Jeff Stephen. Chief Stevens, good to see you, Chief. How are you?
6: Good. I'm great.
0: Busy couple of days, brother. So Sunday morning, I wake up. My buddy lives out by where Mallard Way is in Washington. He sends me some pictures of the fire by that point. And let me set all this up. While you are the chief, the way this works in your business is if there's an involved shooting with one of your officers, then the Illinois State Police takes over the investigation. Is that the way that works?
6: That is, by law, by policy.
0: And the thinking of that is, well, you don't want to investigate your own.
6: Right. It's a public integrity investigation.
0: Yeah, that makes perfect sense. And so to that end, I just want to make clear here, you can't talk about the investigation part because that's on the ISP right now.
6: Right. The investigative details, the event details are on the ISP. And while there might be times where you can separate that public integrity portion from the overall criminal investigation, that's not the case with this event.
0: Well, but we do know facts. I mean, we know, and the news is reported, 4:30 in the morning, there's shots. Then there's a subsequent explosion and fire, which I read this morning, $800,000 in damage. Oof, that was a big fire. But tell me about what happened, like for you. Can you take us, like, phone call?
6: Yeah.
0: Alarm? How were you contacted when that's all going down?
6: So when that started, I was asleep.
0: Sure.
6: And I
0: 4:30 in the morning. It's Mother's Day.
6: Exactly. Yeah. And I get a call from the deputy director of TC3, that's our countywide dispatch agency. I didn't realize this, but as they assemble recordings to get to the state police, apparently I uttered an expletive. But I got a great briefing. And then, first thing is we call out CERT. And I'm on my way.
0: What is CERT?
6: Oh, I'm sorry. Central Illinois Emergency Response Team. That is a regional SWAT team. We've got members on it. Washington PD, Tazewell County, Peoria County, Fulton.
0: Cool.
6: Yeah.
1: So they all can have that team, but you don't all have to just do it by yourself.
6: Correct. So, it's teamwork.
0: So that team, because I did see a picture. My buddy took a picture of their truck. Do they come in from all over then?
6: They come in from all over. Yeah. That's exactly what happens. They pick an assembly point and they come over. I was on the phone immediately with that team commander and that team deputy commander, and they put out the call immediately for a response. Just like our patrol commander, our sergeant on the scene or third shift puts out a call, hey, this is what I need, and agencies respond.
0: And in your department's call that day, is it all hands on deck? Everybody that's home that can be here, anybody that's on shift can be here, come? And if so, how many people show up?
6: We wound up at one point with 20 Washington police officers on that scene, either responding directly to that incident or just in to cover normal needs, because the rest of the world doesn't stop because there's an incident on Mallard.
0: Yeah, right.
1: So with CERT, Chief, I'm just curious, how often do you guys train? Because you don't have to, thankfully, you don't have to call them a lot, but when it happens, they got to be ready. So I'm wondering, how often do you practice this type of stuff?
6: So they're doing practices monthly or every other week. They're also a part of another larger regional team, a specialized response team through what's called ILEAS, the Illinois Law Enforcement Alarm System. Almost everybody on CERT is part of that larger team. So they're practicing all the time, but they're not full time like you might get in a large jurisdiction like Dallas or the Illinois State Police has a large full time SWAT team.
1: Gotcha.
0: I think one of the things, and you mentioned it to us off air, a lot of people didn't think you had 20 officers. You have 26, right? Slots for 27.
6: Correct.
0: Yeah, I wouldn't have guessed 20. I would have thought, I don't know, 12.
6: Yeah, because Washington is a peaceful. You think peace when you think of Washington.
0: Yeah, you do. Yeah, and absolutely do.
6: We maintain that. We like that.
0: So when everybody goes to their assigned position, so you 20, And then there's, I don't know how many more people got to be there. The SWAT team's got to be there. The firefighters, of course, this is a huge fire.
6: Yes, yes.
0: And Washington has their own fire department. That's not a volunteer, what? Right? That's
6: it, is, regular, yeah. It is a volunteer firefighters. They are trained to an extraordinary level. They train weekly.
0: I did not know that.
6: They now the paramedics, 90% of your calls are paramedic calls. They've got 12 paramedics. Those are full-time.
0: Got it.
6: But the firefighters, including the fire chief, hey, this is a hobby for them. They're passionate, and right. they do a wonderful job.
0: So all the all told, how many people showed up for that?
6: So over a hundred. There are over 100 responders, on that scene. When you talk about police, fire, paramedics, public works, we call out public works guys.
0: Why?
6: Well, you've got in the end, you've got the use of a backhoe to help sift through debris. You know, one of the first calls I made was to public works to say, hey, we have a major structure fire that is going to be using a lot of water.
0: Oh, sure.
6: We don't want to run out of water.
0: Right.
6: And they assured us, hey, we're on top of that. You're not going to run out of water. And we didn't.
0: I never thought about that. That's an amazing.
1: And do they have to shut off gas and power?
6: Absolutely. Yeah. Absolutely. Yeah. Yeah. That's a building that's, you know, fed with natural gas, fed with electricity, and you can't have people spraying water on that stuff or using the natural gas. You know, feeding a fire. So.
0: Sure. With the exception, what I believe in our news reports, of an individual who was maybe part of this whole thing got hurt. None of your people got hurt, right?
6: Correct. No serious injuries. No serious injuries. Now, we're going to keep an eye on folks. We've got, you know, folks that are going for some audiology testing. You might have heard there was a loud noise. At that scene, you might have felt it. Your friend who lives close may have felt it. Absolutely.
0: Yeah, he did. Yeah, he absolutely did. Yeah. Oh, I never thought about that. Audiology from just as a loud noise hurting your ears. When you shoot a gun, do you wear hearing protection?
6: So
0: like when you practice?
6: When we practice, absolutely.
0: Yeah, but you don't put hearing in when you're in an emergency, right?
6: You're right.
0: So it hurts, right?
6: It absolutely can hurt. Yeah. Yes. And interestingly, so, you know, when we call out CERT, they have a team called STAT doctors. They've got trauma docs and paramedics that

0: sitting down. I'm, hey, you're doing this, you're doing this. We're checking for this, right? We're making sure these people are taking care of us. We want to take care of them.
1: Yeah.
2: So yeah, it's the special police training, but also special medical training.
0: Absolutely. Well, right. And he raises, that man does everything. Like, he raises bees, he mountain climbs. He's an awesome dude.
1: Oh, man. Yeah. I already hate that guy.
0: Yeah.
1: He's too good.
0: Yeah.
1: Chief Stevens from Washington, and again, of course, the event that happened on early Sunday morning, Mother's Day morning, very unusual for any place around Central Illinois, certainly your community. And the ISP, Illinois State Police, are the lead investigative team on this. And I'm sure we'll be finding out more in the days to come. Anything else you want to say?
0: I want to thank the community for the support for victims, for public safety, for the victims. I want to tell Central Illinois that we are prepared for large events. Responding agencies work well together. Small agencies work well together. Large agencies unselfishly contribute. You've got Illinois State Police, Peoria Police. Everybody comes out and pitches in. We know what that's like. That is Central Illinois.
1: And it's cool to hear. Well, it's good to see you. I'm glad everybody's safe and everybody's back to some semblance of normal.
0: Yes.
1: And we'll go from there. Good to see you, Chief.
0: Good to see you. Thank you.
1: It is the Greg and Dan Show on WMBD. The folks at Sherman's, they've got some cool things happening for Memorial Day. Their Memorial Day event starts now. It started yesterday. 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
3: Look at that eastbound McCluckett Bridge. Eastbound is good. Yesterday around this time, they had it down to one lane. They didn't have it picked up by the afternoon rush hour, but we're not seeing anything. The barrels are remaining off to the left side at this point, and there are two lanes open again, eastbound McCluggage Bridge. Westbound, different store. Well, two lanes are open. It's just a lot of traffic westbound, so you got that Route 116 or before the interchange slowed down on the East Peoria side. Mentioned early this morning, they were out milling that eastbound Route 24 in East Peoria between College Drive up to McCluggage Road. At least that's where they're working for now. And if you're traveling on Route 6, right lane, now blocked, a switch through the work zone. Same results here with the slowdowns in both directions between War Memorial Drive and I-74, even seeing a Knoxville slow down from Alta to the road work at the overpass. Remember that northbound Knoxville ramp is now fully blocked to make that northbound Route 6 ramp fully blocked to Knoxville until the end of June. I'm Ken Zersky, UpgradingAutoGroup.com, Traffic 1.
2: We have a blowing dust advisory today from noon till 7 p.m. We will have gusts as high as almost 40 miles an hour. And so it'll get increasingly cloudy as the day goes on. High near 80. Tonight, low of 52. 30% chance of showers and thunderstorms. Wednesday, sunny. High near 69. Tomorrow night, low of 45. And Thursday, sunny. High near 72. Right now in downtown Peoria, 54.
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10: It's Greg and Dan show on WMBD. Fills in for Danny while Danny's recovering. Most adults say that they are cooler today than they were in high school.
11: They would say that, huh? Yeah, I'm way cooler.
10: Were you cool in high school?
11: I think I tried to. I had my green. Remember those combs? The green, you had the long handle. This might have been. You're a shade older than I, but that was the big thing when I was
10: long
11: in high school.
10: Long-handled comb.
11: Yeah, big long-handled comb, and then big bells, big bell bottoms.
10: Did you have the biker wallet?
11: We didn't have the trucker wallet. That wasn't a big thing by us up in Chicago.
10: We had that.
11: We had big belt. We had big belt buckles.
10: I had a big wide watch band that was about 3 inches wide.
11: I remember some dudes wearing that. Yeah, I didn't quite understand it.
10: I tried.
11: tried to be cool.
10: I was a dork. Yeah. I was a super dork.
11: But you didn't think it back then, did you?
10: Julia,
11: think you were
10: a dork? Were you a dork? Were you Julia?
12: I was a dork.
10: By the way, Julia was laughing at me saying I was a dork a little bit more than I'm comfortable with.
12: That was fun.
10: No, I was just
12: I was just shy. Not that I was a dork. But I was very shy.
10: I wanted to be around the cool. I knew the cool guys. The cool guys were my friends.
12: Oh, okay.
10: But I never felt I belonged in that group.
11: So did they accept you as one of their own?
10: Because I was a nice guy.
12: So you were saying you felt like a poser.
10: Yeah, kind of a poser.
11: Poser.
10: I mean, I remember I went to a prom party. I shouldn't have been at that party. Oh. I didn't have no business at that party.
12: Okay.
11: Really? You kind of snuck in? And
10: no, they invited me. I just wasn't.
11: Maybe you were cooler than you thought, and you're just.
10: I'm pretty sure not. Yeah,
11: this seems to be really problematic. Have you been to therapy?
12: Are you kidding me?
10: I have talked to a dozen people about this.
11: Specifically for the cool, non-cool.
10: No, this is
11: not worthy of your party.
10: I am not worthy.
12: I'm not worthy.
10: Part is very prominent in my therapy.
11: I want to call the coolest person in Pekin Hive, whatever year you graduate, and say, "Tell Greg he's okay.
12: Yeah, he's cool. He is cool."
11: Or get the head cheerleader, somebody in
10: next year. It'll be 50 years. Yeah. Wow. Let's fix it 50 years later.
12: Man.
10: All right. We got to go now. It's news time. Phil's in for Danny on the Greg and Dan Show. News with Julia coming up after 5.
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15: Inflation rises again. I'm Dave Anthony, Fox News. Because of the surge in oil and at the gas pump, the consumer price index rose 0.6% last month, and the annual rate jumped up in April, too.
16: Year over year, 3.8%. That's just a little bit hotter than we expected. We were looking for 3.7, and it's much higher than the 3.3 we got the month prior.
15: Fox Business Network Cheryl Cassonia's oil prices rise again this morning, up 3%, with no end in sight to the Iran conflict after the president said the ceasefire is on life support, calling Iran's counterproposal garbage. With the U.S. blockade around Iran's ports still in place, he'll today go to China, which relies heavily on Iran's oil. Interior Secretary Doug Burgum just told Fox.
17: The U.S. economy is strong. China's economy is faltering. It's just a great spot, and President Trump's leadership's putting us in a great place to come out on top.
15: Well, the war secretary's at the Capitol testifying at a House hearing before also going to the Senate later.
18: This department remains laser-focused on increasing lethality and survivability of our fighting force from the front lines. The factory floors.
15: And as Fox's Jennifer Griffin reports from the Capitol, Pete Hegseth is pushing a $1.5 trillion military budget next year.
19: A 44% increase from a year ago. With the Iran war as a backdrop and concerns from lawmakers that the Pentagon is not being honest about what the war has cost so far, expect heated questioning.
15: 18 passengers taken from the Hantavirus-stricken cruise ship remain isolated in the U.S., most in Nebraska, none showing symptoms there. Of the two in quarantine in Atlanta, one had mild symptoms. It's primary day in two states, West Virginia and Nebraska, where the polls just opened. In one race getting the most attention for a House seat, Democrats hope to flip from red to blue.
20: GOP Rep. Don Bacon is not seeking re-election, and where millions of dollars in out-of-state money has been spent by several Democrats, including ugly primary battles between leading hopefuls John Kavanaugh and Denise Powell. President Trump-backed Brinker Harding is running unopposed on the Republican side.
15: That's Jeff Manasso. 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
12: WMBD Radio Local News. I'm Julia Bradley. Jefferson Avenue in downtown Peoria will be converted from one-way to two-way traffic this morning at 10.
21: We're going to pull the barrels off, and Jefferson from Fayette to Walnut will officially be two-way. It'll be after the morning rush hour of people getting to work, getting to where they need to go.
12: Peoria Public Works' Nick McMillian tells WMBD's The Greg and Dan Show that police will be present to make sure the changeover goes smoothly. Adams Street was converted to two-way last month. McMillian reminds drivers that with construction complete, all parking decks downtown now will have right turn only exits to help keep traffic moving. A powerhouse medical partnership in Peoria will soon come to an end. OSF Healthcare announced yesterday that the Children's Hospital of Illinois, as well as the University of Illinois College of Medicine Peoria, will no longer be affiliated with the St. Jude Affiliate Network. The partnership ends June 30th, when the Children's Hospital and College of Medicine will operate independently as the OSF Healthcare Children's Hospital of Illinois Cancer and Blood Disorders Institute. An OSF spokesperson said the way that care is delivered for patients will not change. The Peoria Salvation Army is spreading word about its efforts during its National Week of Recognition, National Salvation Army Week, running through Sunday, with Peoria's branch aiming to highlight its programs supporting individuals and families. Major Heath Sells of Peoria says it's also important to highlight their volunteers that help with the Salvation Army's initiatives.
22: They give countless hours, whether that's during our toy shop or food pantry, programs for our youth centers that just are able for us to stretch and be the best stewards with all resources that we have, not just monetary donations, but the gift of time, talent, and treasure.
12: Sell says it's William Booth Society event to thank volunteers and donors will take place tonight. More news in 30 minutes or as it breaks, and always at WMBDRadio.com.
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0: The 25 News First Alert forecast features unsettled weather for our Tuesday. Southwesterly winds gusting up to 30 to 35 miles per hour will bring the potential for blowing dust and reductions in visibilities throughout the workday. The winds will help drive highs up towards 80 before a cold front brings the chance for scattered showers and thunderstorms this evening, mainly after 5 p.m. An isolated severe storm capable of damaging winds and isolated hail will be possible before dry weather returns for Wednesday and Thursday. I'm 25 News First Alert meteorologist Balance Lavari for WMBD Radio.
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1: Not seeing anything in the way, just a lot of traffic on War Memorial Drive by Sterling Glen in both directions. What are you avoiding? Is it Route 6? Is that putting more traffic on War Memorial Drive? Likely. Avoiding Route 6 is probably a good thing at this time because the delays in both directions from before War Memorial Drive southbound and northbound, you kind of pick up from the westbound crossover delay on I-474, then northbound Route 6 from I-74 up to War Memorial Drive. Knoxville southbound heavy Alta, and that goes to the overpass work, and if you're on the McCluggage Bridge westbound, it's a little past Route 116, so that might start to clear out as we go through this hour, and two lanes are open eastbound. Let's keep it that way. Eastbound across the McCluggage Bridge was down to one lane yesterday. That eastbound 24 slowdown in East Peoria is from College Drive to Grange Road. 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
10: 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You all right? Feel like you've already been infected by the dust.
11: I'm just dandy. No, I don't think there's any dust up here. I keep looking for the swirling clouds, little twister of dust particles.
10: I can hardly wait to be outside later this afternoon because I do have some outdoor work to be done at the homestead. And I can't wait to be out with dust in my teeth.
11: Where I live, I have a little piece of property. It's about 3 acres.
10: You have land spreading out so far and wide?
11: It's not that long.
10: Okay.
11: And I don't have a tractor like Oliver Wendell Douglas had, but I do have a little tractor. But we do have patches of dirt. So when I go over there when I'm mowing, it does create quite the clouds of dust. So, yeah, I'm kind of – I mean, I just mowed the other day, but I'm thinking I want to do it. I just want to see it swirling.
10: Yeah, it's fun.
11: I don't know why I want to encourage more dust, but with
10: I feel bad for the farmers. On that. That's a legitimate news story because the farmers do lose money. That's valuable soil.
11: That's soil, yeah. And there is, if you're just turning in, what are they talking about? There's a blowing dust advisory today from noon till 7. We want to have fun with it.
10: Yeah,
11: we're weird. We can't help it.
10: It doesn't come up.
11: We can't help it.
10: It doesn't come up that much.
11: No.
10: All right. So here's the story that we've got going on in our big world. We, according to a recent poll, 76% of us Americans said, you know what? The rising prices of things are really causing my family a concern. We're altering how we're doing things. We're not doing this as much as we used to. And it's not just gas prices. It's a lot of things.
11: Across the board.
10: And they say it's the biggest challenge we have, 76% of us. It's from gas to groceries to rent. Oh, my. Don't get me started. our budgets are strained. And salaries and income is not keeping up.
11: This is going to be the massive issue here in America because it's going to be campaign season sooner than we want, right, because of the midterms. So I would think they're going to start talking about this more.
10: Before you – I know you got some bullets here that you want to throw at me. But before you get to that, and I mentioned it just a second ago, just briefly under my breath almost, that the prices – our salaries aren't keeping up with prices.
11: Right.
10: Now – I am not living in a delusional world where I think every company is supposed to go around and making sure that every employee, what's inflation doing? We need to make sure that you got a bump that's equal to or above inflation, right? That is not how it works, really. But some companies are good at it, right? They build in an inflation index every year or every couple of years.
11: I have
10: some companies don't even think about it.
11: Many a friend who this I've heard this so many times. It's like early December. Only got the 4% to this year and the bonus too, but still only 4%. It's like grimble. That's me doing the grimble.
10: The question is it good business to keep your employees at a level that they don't feel like they're going behind?
11: I would think so. I mean, for a lot of companies, they're finding out more and more that the more you invest in workers, the more they want to work hard for you, the less they live in their car.
10: I think the mistake a lot of companies make is they roll the dice that we're not going to do it on our belief that they won't leave because they've got a pretty good job.
11: Yeah, that can happen. Or if it's really bad that no one's hiring, that kind of thing. But then it does occur where someone does find a better job and like, Why are you leaving?
5: Right.
11: Well, I haven't had a raise in a thousand years, and well, we can give you more money. No.
5: Too late now.
11: No. Right.
5: That's an interesting game. Anyway, what do you got?
11: Oh, just a couple of these, couple pieces of information that have come out this morning that speak to what you're talking about the cost of living. Inflation indeed is up 3.8%. That's the highest since 2023. It was 2.4 before the war, so it's shooting on up. Meantime, tariffs, remember those? This is something that we have to worry about now. Tin cans. Don't think about tin cans
5: a lot. Wait a minute. You just brought this up yesterday, didn't you not?
11: No.
5: Oh, that was aluminum. You had aluminum.
11: Tin cans.
5: Yeah, tin cans.
11: These are the that are used for like vegetables and
5: fruit.
11: Soup
5: and stuff.
11: Right. The tin represents a third of the cost of those products, and they are up almost 6% from last year. And all of our food that
5: the
11: we consume is up 2%.
5: Yeah.
11: So that's going to be, why are these peas so expensive? Now you know, because of the tariffs. Meantime, you mentioned earlier today about people using credit cards to keep up. Indeed, at the end of last year, the debt on credit cards was a record $1.3 trillion. And this year, people are applying for more credit cards more and more. So that debt is going to grow, but the implication is people trying just to stay afloat is becoming more problematic.
5: Yeah.
11: And that record was last year before the war. And so now I'm thinking it's going through the roof.
5: This is a question that you don't have an answer to. I'm sorry to throw it. It's one of those big questions out there. And I don't know if you know about this. Our younger people in our families and lives do this a lot. They will buy something online. And you can put a little bit of money down and pay on over time. It is basically a credit card.
11: Yes.
5: But without you having a bona fide credit card.
11: Yes.
5: It's just like, all right, you want to, this is $100. You can pay me 20 now and then 20 every month for the next 5 months. And there's a little fee that goes with it. Right?
11: You can do that. I don't know if there's a fee or not at Aldi. But you do the checkout by yourself,
5: okay.
11: And it's like, do you want to pay it all, or do you want to pay it in like two or three installments?
5: So I'm guessing
11: there's a fee there, too.
5: So my question is, when they used to talk about credit card debt, are they taking into account those?
11: I don't know.
5: Because a lot of young people do that. Concert tickets go that way. I did not know you could do Aldi. I bet a lot of people at Aldi do that. That's a similar debt, but it's not a credit card.
11: I have no idea if that's in there.
5: I got to find that out.
11: I realize that you know sometimes there are emergencies like a car repair. And plan on this. You got to.
5: Oh
11: put
5: yeah,
11: some,
5: I get that too.
11: And I'm not going to go on a whole tirade about being responsible with credit. I would say that concert tickets. I don't know about that, but man, if you're buying food at Aldi essentially on credit card, I mean, hey, maybe you got to do it. I get that, but man, if you're going to pay in for celery. Over the next 3 months, that's a tough one to do.
5: 818 on WMBD. Real quick, speaking to what you were just talking about, Iran, one of their chief negotiators, said on X last night, no alternative but to accept the rights of the Iranian people. He's saying we only have no alternative. As laid out in their 14-point proposal, he says if the war drags on, it will cost the American taxpayer. That it's gonna. They're going after our pocketbook.
11: Greg, when you were a kid, when either relatives or maybe the neighbors came over, did you get sometimes a little braver and louder with your parents? Like you might pop off. Yeah, because you knew that right there and then, your dad or mom wasn't going to be able to maybe give you the backhand or whatever. That's what's going on with Iran right now. Because President Trump visiting President Xi, right now, Trump is going to be like, all right, knock it off, you guys, in Iran. Knock it off. So Iran's going to just be like barking and barking and barking like crazy until, well, at least till the end of the summit.
5: Have you seen, I apologize for not asking you this before, have you seen the Lego movies that Iran produces?
11: No.
5: They have produced four or five that make fun of President Trump, but they do it Lego movie style.
11: And this is not with the blessing of Lego, I'm guessing.
5: Oh, I'm 100% sure of that. But from a creative standpoint, they're very well done.
11: You're talking like the Islamic Republican Guard makes
5: Correct.
11: These?
5: Yes.
11: The government?
5: Correct.
11: Oh, wow. I got to
5: You
11: got to
5: go
11: out.
5: Google those out.
11: Oh, yeah. I will.
5: 819 on WMBD fills in for Dan DiOrio here on the Greg and Dan Show. Fortner Insurance has a single mission, is to make sure you're covered properly and paying the right price. Now, specifically, I like to talk about car insurance and homeowners, but they do life insurance. They do liability stuff. They do, if you're having a golf outing, you want to have a hole-in-one contest and give away $1 million or something, they have those insurance policies. But the day-to-day stuff that we all live with and that we're talking about prices right here, we're looking for money. We're looking for savings. What I would ask you to do is next time you are thinking about it or the next time you get your car insurance bill, set that aside, then get your homeowner's policy stuff. Go online to their website, which I will give you in a moment, and take a look at, upload their information, and have them take a look at whether you're paying the right amount of money. I don't have a number anymore because it's gotten so large, but the number of people who listen to the Greg and Dan Show, and thank you for doing that, who have taken our advice and have contacted Fortner and have saved significant. I'm not talking about $10. I'm talking about significant amount of money. That list is beyond my imagination now. Be part of that. You can call them at 682-0519. You can go to their website and upload everything and give them a couple of days. All of what I'm talking about is free to do. 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
6: Hey, the westbound McCluggage Bridge delay, that was from Route 116, even maybe a little before at one point, that's now cleared out. While eastbound, we're not seeing an extra lane closure today like we did yesterday. We started early with this 24 reporting the paving work that's continuing eastbound between College and Grange Road, so that's going to probably continue east all the way to Cummings. And Route 6 is still slow, and there's been a change. The right lane is now blocked both directions. Southbound Route 6 is heavy before War Memorial Drive, northbound I-74, and we were seeing some heavier traffic on War Memorial Drive. Not only a big hollow, the road work, but also down by Allen Road, just a lot of traffic hitting that light. 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
11: We have a blowing dust advisory today from noon till 7 p.m. That's because the wind is going to be gusting as high as 40 miles an hour. Meantime, as the day rolls on, we're going to have increasing clouds, high of 80. Tonight, 30% chance of showers and thunderstorms, low around 52. Tomorrow, sunny, high near 69. Tomorrow night, low 45. Thursday, sunny again, high near 72. Right now in downtown Peoria, 55.
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8: 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It's expected to show inflation picked up last month with a smaller increase, excluding food and energy. Though Jeff Sika of Circle Squared Alternative Investments says it's not just energy prices he's seeing rising.
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8: 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I'm Ginny Cosolda, invested in you.
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5: Greg and Dan show on WMBD with Phil Legiano, Paige Cole, the pager. She's our producer. Hi, Paige.
25: Good morning.
5: Paige has the keeper. She keeps all the answers to the Greg and Dan show book of questions, answers. And this is where we go back to our last question, and she then hilariously reads some of your answers.
11: Is that a promise?
5: Julia's here as
11: it
5: well.
11: Must be hilarious.
5: What was the last question, Paige?
25: What was the weirdest thing in your house?
5: I thought we already did those answers.
25: We didn't have time for a new question.
5: Mm-hmm. So we didn't do a new question. Oh, okay. Never mind, because we already did all that then. All right, so we're just gonna get a new question. Thanks for reminding me. Here's what we do. Now, this is where I tell you that I was up in Lakin the other day.
11: Lakin.
5: And I stopped by Shaggy's Attic.
25: Ah.
5: I don't know if you've met Mr. Shaggy. Hilarious.
11: I've seen his cartoons.
5: He is fantastic. Different guy.
11: Zoinks.
5: He's got a place there. Great prices for everything and a great place to get anything you need. Whoa. Everything's discounted at Shaggy's Attic.
11: That sounds like a wonderful attic.
5: He doesn't open until 9. Don't get excited.
11: Okay.
5: He's at 223rd Street. That's where I was.
11: The heart of Marshall County.
5: And I said, Shaggy, do you have a book that might have a bunch of questions in it? And he goes, I do, Greg, man. And he said, he gave me one of these. He sold it to me. He doesn't give you stuff. He's in business.
11: Right.
5: So he sold me
11: no
5: this book. And this is where I opened the book, and I tell you there's a bunch of rainbows popping out of this book. And there's a unicorn.
25: Look at all the sparkles!
5: And some sparkles and asparagus for some reason. I don't know why. There's asparagus.
25: Asparagus!
5: Oh, that's going to be a new addition. That's going to be a new addition.
11: I got to say asparagus.
5: So now, here's what happened. Paige's role. Hi, Paige.
25: Hi.
5: You still here?
25: I am.
5: Okay.
25: Yeah.
5: Paige has a magic erase board, one of those magic erase boards. She's going to write a number on it. Very good handwriting. She's going to show it to you, and you're going to tell me the number. Then I'm going to find that number, Paige, so that I can read that question.
11: You're going to have to go through a lot of pages because it's a big number.
5: Well, they're not in numerical order. Sometimes I find them quickly. Sometimes it takes me a minute.
12: It could be anywhere.
5: What is the number?
11: Some sort of moron. 814.
5: 814. Why is it 814?
25: Because when I needed a number, I looked at the time, and that's what it was.
12: There you go.
11: Wow.
5: Let's find it. Let's go find it.
11: That is a fascinating answer.
5: Let's go find it. Well, I'm not kidding. You got to go meet Shaggy. He's unbelievable.
11: That guy. Scoob.
5: There it is. Oh, this is an interesting question. This could be funny. What is the best name you've ever heard for a dog?
11: Scooby. Because Shaggy,
5: that doesn't
11: right?
5: win. That doesn't win.
11: I'm just trying to play with your Shaggy
5: Don't play
11: thing.
5: With my Shaggy thing.
11: Okay, there's my promise. I shan't play with Craig's shaggy thing.
5: No, thank you.
11: Never,
5: appreciate
11: ever.
5: That, so.
11: Yeah.
5: So what do you think? Do you know of a dog that's got a page? You know dogs? You're friends with dogs?
25: When we had my dog in a training class, there was a friend in there named Duncan.
5: Duncan is a solid, fun dog name.
11: I got one.
5: What?
11: Kevin.
12: Kevin?
5: Kills me. Kills me. Kills me. Guy names for dogs absolutely kills me.
11: Kevin
5: the dog is great. What about you, Joy?
12: A long time ago, I knew somebody who had a dog they called D.O.G. Get it?
5: D.O.G.?
12: D.O.G.
5: D.O.G. Hey, yeah. D.O.G. That's pretty good.
12: Yeah.
5: That's really good.
12: Yeah.
5: All right. Give us your answer. We'll put it on Facebook a little bit later. Also, don't forget, if you want to come see the taping of Vibe 309 with me as the guest tomorrow at WTVP at 4 o'clock, go to our Facebook page and you can sign up to be in the audience. 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
15: News. I'm Therese Crowley. Friends in trade. President Trump about to fly off for China diplomacy with a host of executives from Elon Musk to Apple.
20: China's looking at this as a two-way street, this boardroom diplomacy that the president is bringing with him along for this ride. And, you know, there are some in this handpicked delegation who are looking to do business with China, Boeing being an example for that.
15: Fox's Alexandria Hoff. China has an interest in getting Iran to open this Strait of Hormuz to get its oil through. After President Trump called Iran's latest response to the U.S. peace proposal a piece of garbage. The price of oil rising again up to $101 a barrel. And consumer price inflation hit 3.8%, the highest since May 23. War Secretary Pete Hegseth on the hot seat in House and Senate hearings over the $1.5 trillion Pentagon budget and the cost of the war so far, $25 billion. 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
21: WMBD Radio Local News, I'm Julia Bradley. Two-way traffic begins at Jefferson Avenue this morning in downtown Peoria. The barrels will move at 10 a.m. Peoria police will be there to help ensure things go smoothly. With the change, Public Works' Nick McMillian tells WMBD's Greg and Dan Show that all downtown parking decks will now have right-turn-only exits.
22: And that is just to help with the free flow of traffic, sure. You know, to keep from lines backing up of, you know, drivers trying to make that left turn.
21: Adams Street was converted to two-way traffic last month. McMillian says the Adams-Jefferson conversion was slated to last 2.5 years, but wrapped up about 6 months early. The East Peoria Fire Department is investigating the cause of a barn fire that broke out yesterday afternoon on Cimarron Drive. Crews were called to the scene around 5:10 p.m., finding the back of the barn fully engulfed in flames. Firefighters initiated an aggressive attack, bringing the blaze under control in about 20 minutes. No injuries were reported and none of the residents were displaced. Damage is estimated at $150,000. The cause remains under investigation. The former Peoria referee accused of multiple sex crimes against children will remain in jail for the time being. 25 News reports 61-year-old Kevin Armstrong will be held in jail until his arraignment hearing June 4th. Armstrong was arrested last week after authorities received reports from a middle school student accusing Armstrong of inappropriate conduct. Peoria Public Schools says the incidents occurred outside school and stressed that although Armstrong was a seasonal employee, he had no direct contact with students and is no longer employed by the district. More news in 30 minutes or as it breaks and always at WMBDRadio.com.
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26: The 25 News First Alert forecast features unsettled weather for our Tuesday. Southwesterly winds gusting up to 30 to 35 miles per hour will bring the potential for blowing dust and reductions in visibilities throughout the workday. The winds will help drive highs up towards 80 before a cold front brings the chance for scattered showers and thunderstorms this evening, mainly after 5 p.m. An isolated severe storm capable of damaging winds and isolated hail will be possible before dry weather returns for Wednesday and Thursday. I'm 25 News First Alert meteorologist Balance Lavari for WMBD Radio.
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2: Yeah, we're just a little more than an hour away from the big change on Jefferson downtown, going to two-way traffic, effectively then ending the two-year one-way to two-way Adams and Jefferson project. Now, southbound on Route 6 is still slowing down a little before War Memorial Drive, northbound from I-474 and the crossover. It looks like they've switched the lane closure from the left to the right lane, block both directions on Route 6. And slowdowns on the McCluggage Bridge westbound are just on the Peoria side. We're not seeing an eastbound extra lane closure today like we did yesterday. Spring's here. 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
5: Okay, here's a thing to think about. 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Or I'm kind of quoting a movie, right? 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
5: WMBD. It's the Greg and Dan show. Phil's in for Danny while Dan's recovering. And now we're going to the theater, Phil.
11: All right.
5: But we're not going until next season, right? We're not going until the next season.
11: We're Scott, getting ready.
5: Scott McGordy's here from the American Theater Guild. Those are the folks that bring all of our great shows to the Prairie Home Alliance Theater at the Peoria Civic Center. It's good to see you, Scott.
8: Nice to be here. I'm excited to talk about the upcoming Broadway season here in Peoria.
5: You are highly recommended by your colleague, Kathy. Kathy Long says, and I've never met Kathy, but we exchange emails and phone calls all the time. She said that you're the man. You're the man to do this. All right.
8: Well, I owe her some coffee then.
5: Okay, let's do it. So next season... tell me the highlight. What are we kicking things off with?
8: So we're going to start the season in October, and this is going to be with the 10th anniversary tour of Waitress. Now, have you guys heard of Waitress before?
5: I have. Sarah Bareilles?
8: Yeah, Sarah Bareilles, Grammy Award winner. She wrote Brave, Love Song. She wrote this musical 10 years ago, and it tells the story of Jenna, who's a waitress, and all the struggles that she goes through, the ups and downs in life. But it's about who you surround yourself with. And it's about how you build yourself back up when you are down.
5: Right.
8: And through all of that, she learns friendship. She learns love. And she also learns how to make a really great pie.
5: It is a beautiful show. I've seen it. And it's a beautiful show. My wife's a huge fan of Sarah Bareilles.
8: Nice.
5: So that soundtrack is in her head. And she sings those songs all the time. It is a must go see. That one you have to do.
8: 1,000%. I saw it right after it came back from COVID. It did a reboot in Cleveland, where I'm originally from. And I did a long sit down there to get reacquainted with all the set pieces and costumes and actors and everything like that back up and running after COVID. And it was just a beautiful show. I had never seen it before. I was very moved by how they were able to tell that story. There's some really heavy parts to that story, to be honest. There's some heavy parts. But how she overcomes all of those obstacles that she faces, I think, really is a true testament to everybody in your life. Like, you go through so many things.
5: We all do it. It's nice to see it reflected in a story, and then you can put yourself in the certain parts
11: of it. She's the every woman.
5: She is.
8: And you know what? What's really unique is... How often is a story told from like a working class woman's point of view?
5: Yeah, not very often.
8: Not very often. So
5: when does that open again? October.
8: So that October 6th through the 8th.
5: All right. What's up now? What's up after that?
8: So now, don't lose your head, you guys. Okay. Do not lose your head on this one. Okay. But we have the
5: stand back.
8: We have the 2-time Tony Award winning musical Six is coming to town. Now, have you guys seen Six before?
5: I have not. My wife has, and highly recommended by everybody who goes to see this. Phil over here, what Six is.
11: Yeah, what is this?
8: Okay, have you heard of King Henry VIII?
11: Well, yes.
8: Okay, so he had six wives. This is those six wives telling you their story of what it was like to be married to King Henry VIII.
11: Wasn't fun, was it?
8: I mean, you know, it got a little choppy.
11: There we go.
5: It is, and that also is a great soundtrack.
8: I highly recommend this soundtrack. Yeah. I listen to this one frequently. Yeah. I've seen this show multiple times. It is a pop fusion phenomenon, I think, is the best way to describe it. It's different than any other musical that you will see. It is performed straight through with no intermission, so that way you don't lose anything in that story. That momentum keeps building and building and building.
11: Is it a dark comedy type thing?
8: No, it is. It's literally like a concert.
11: It's like
8: a concert story. So it's all pretty much music.
5: With women who don't have heads.
11: Yeah. All right.
8: In this version, all heads are attached.
5: How they sing, I have no idea. All right, when is that?
8: That's going to be in November.
5: November. Okay, that's two great ones right out of the box.
8: Right out of the box.
5: Third.
8: And then our third one is so good. So good, so good. It is A Beautiful Noise, the Neil Diamond musical. Are you guys Neil Diamond fans?
5: Oh, man. By the way, when you did that just now, so good, so good, so good.
11: It sounded...
5: I thought I was Neil going Diamond. To start singing Neil Diamond. I didn't realize that's where you were headed.
8: That's exactly where I was headed. But
5: So this is the story of his life.
8: This is the story of his life. He actually helped produce this show for New York, and now it is coming direct from New York and is touring across America. It's the story of how a poor boy from Brooklyn grew up to become one of the best-selling artists of all time. He has now sold over 120 million albums, and this story follows him from when he was a boy all the way till now, and the ups and downs in his life, and that'll even some huge. Of the challenges that he's facing right now. It is an incredible story. I didn't know half of the stuff that was in it. I knew all the music, but I didn't know the story behind the music.
11: Is it all Neil Diamond music?
8: Yes.
11: Or is there like music about him that's new to that's all
8: Neil? It is all Neil Diamond music. And you'll learn how like Sweet Caroline became a song and an instant hit, and the reason why he needed a hit at the time when he was writing Sweet Caroline. And all those nuances that go in between.
5: What about the song I Am, I Said? Is it
8: Yes.
5: That song kills me every time.
8: It is
5: When he's singing to the chair. I mean, I don't know what was in his life at that time. It feels very dark, like he was like maybe at the end of it. He didn't know what to do. That is a beautiful song.
8: Like I said, I think this one speaks, I think, to a lot of struggles that people go through or you deal with in terms of like health challenges or other circumstances.
5: Or your artistic challenges.
8: But it's just nice to know that you are not alone. Yeah. There are so many other people that are going through the same things that you are, and you can overcome those challenges.
5: And music has a way of bringing us all together.
8: And you know what? Theater is such a great opportunity to leave everything behind for the night and just come on out and enjoy a story.
5: Put your stuff down and come on in.
8: Yeah.
5: All right. That is in when?
8: February.
5: That's February. Then what?
8: And then we are going to wrap up the season with the brand new tour of The Bodyguard. So this is a reimagining of the 1992 hit film with Whitney Houston and Kevin Costner.
11: Ah.
8: So you're going to have your suspense, your romance, drama, and then the iconic Whitney Houston soundtrack. I mean, come on.
11: Is that daunting for the performer? I mean, Whitney Houston.
8: I mean, that is... I mean, I'm not performing it, but I can only imagine, like the audition process that you must have to have those types of that vocal range that you're going to have for that role. This show hasn't toured since 2012. It's going to be the first time since 2012 this show is going to be out on the road. We're launching it in our Toledo market, and I'm excited to see that entire build process, the rehearsals, all of it come together. And I'm excited. My favorite song, though, is I Will Always Love You. So that's I'm super excited to see that on stage.
5: Scott McGordy, as I'm pronouncing it correctly, is with the American Theater Guild. They bring our seasons to us at the Prairie Home Alliance Theater at the Peoria Civic Center every year. And thank you for this year's season. It's been fun to go to the shows. And when do tickets go on sale for the season?
8: Yeah, season memberships are on sale now. So everything that we talked about today, you cannot buy individual tickets for just yet. So the biggest way to get the best seats at the best prices is going to BroadwayInPeoria.com. And you can play around with the seat map, see which performance time works best for you, where you want to sit in the theater. We do have payment plans available, too, so if that's something that you need to look at. But these are great stories that we're bringing to Peoria. Yeah. And the last thing that I do want to say is just a thank you to all of our season ticket holders and to the patrons here in Peoria. You guys are absolutely wonderful.
5: It's a good group of people.
8: It's a great group. Yeah. And one of the things that we do, a program that we have, is called Staging the Future. And through the Staging the Future program and with the help of our season ticket holders and donors, we were able to provide theater experiences for 24,000 students across our 12 communities, including Peoria.
5: It's important to get kids into the theater. It really
8: is. Oh,
5: yeah. Scott's good to see you, man. Thank you so much.
8: Thank you guys so much for having me. Appreciate it.
5: 8:48 on WMBD. 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
12: Getting close, about an hour away from the switch from Jefferson to two-way traffic, ending that two-year project where Adams is already two-way and now Jefferson will go two-way between Fayette and

0: 7 p.m. That's because gusts are going to be almost 40 miles an hour at times. Meantime, that sun, it's going to get increasingly cloudy as the day moves on. High near 80. Tonight, 30% chance of showers and thunderstorms. Low about 52. Tomorrow, sunny. High near 69. Tomorrow, low about 45. It's going to be gusty tomorrow, day and night. Thursday, things calm down. High near 72 and sunny. Right now in downtown Peoria, 58.
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1: It's Greg and Dan show on WMBD. Phil Luciano is not on the afternoon show this week because he's filling in for Danny as Danny recovers, and we appreciate you doing that, Phil. Philip, over there is John Malone doing your show.
0: Yes. Well,
1: Jonathan.
0: Move those pieces.

0: is around.
1: Jonathan. Hey, I wanted to... Did you got something? Because
0: I was just throwing garbage
1: away. Okay, I missed something from yesterday.
0: Okay.
1: That I'm so sorry that we didn't play. And since we have a couple of minutes, I would like to play it.
0: All right.
1: There was a woman on The Price is Right who won the biggest cash prize or prize in the history of that television show, which has been on the air for 50 years.
0: Wow. She didn't know it was that long.
1: She won $227,000, $500 in cash, and a trip.
0: How does one win that much dough?
1: There's this big game where you pick numbers. It's like a lottery game, kind of. There are a total of 40 spaces on this wall.
0: Yeah.
1: Five are you lose everything that you've gained so far.
0: Oh.
1: Five are $100,000 each. And she got two of those. And this is a little bit of the audio. She was so sweet and happy. And it was just, I watched it yesterday, and it was just cool.
2: We're going to start things off with $2,500 in cash.
3: Yay! All right, you want to keep going?
4: Yes,
3: all right,
4: absolutely.
3: Good.
0: So I'd leave right there.
2: $5,000 in cash.
1: So now she's at 27.
0: Yeah.
3: Okay, she's going to keep on going.
2: $100,000 in cash.
4: The last two numbers on my daughter's birthday. I have to go.
3: She's going to go for it.
2: It's $100,000.
4: I have to believe. I'm going to go with it.
2: A mother-daughter trip to Morocco.
3: $240,150. Vanessa, nice job. Almost a quarter mil. Which makes her the biggest pricing game winner in Price is Right daytime history.
1: What is... Phil, she was shaking. Her body was quaking.
0: I can't imagine hitting that. And that, because you could lose it all.
1: All of it. And she went right to the end, the last number. She said, those last two were my daughter's birthday. And that last number, the second to last, was 100 grand. And then the last one was a trip to Morocco. And so the total was 240. She got 227 in cash.
0: Wow.
1: But she was sweet. She's laying on the ground. And
0: $220,000 in cash. That'll buy a lot of scratch-off tickets.
1: She said, they asked her what she was going to do. She goes, I'll invest that.
0: Oh, man, I hope so.
1: I hope she invests.
0: Don't you? I mean, you want them to win, but you also want, don't blow it. But you don't have to do anything in that game. You just guess numbers. I like that.
1: Oh, you know what?
0: I like not using your brain.
1: I have a to-do list on my phone.
0: Okay.
1: I keep it on my phone every day. And yesterday I added this. I told Paige this, our producer. I added win $6.4
0: million. $6.4
1: million. That is my new strategy of winning the lottery. I've told you already. You got to trick the lottery gods.
0: Yes.
1: You got to do that. But also...
0: You have to be nonchalant about it.
1: Yeah. Yeah, be nonchalant, but intentional. The power of seeing, you know, like... I need that new car, and then you put it on the vision board, and you get the new car.
0: Why do you need $6.4
1: million? Well, I wanted to be specific to the lottery gods. I don't need $6.4 million. Well, maybe I do. I don't need... I just picked a number.
0: Just a number that
1: so
0: seemed
1: that
0: appropriate.
1: It would be... Yeah, I don't want to ask
0: You don't want to be greedy.
1: $200 million?
0: No. No, you don't need that.
1: I need $6.4 million. You pay half of that away, now you got $3.2 million. Okay. That's enough.
0: Maybe blow a little more on the side.
1: Okay, a little bit. So anyway, I put it, by the way, it's right above go to the dry cleaner. It's right above go to the dry cleaner.
0: So maybe you win that money, you don't even go to the dry cleaner. Someone else can keep my dry cleaning. I've got $6.4
1: million. I'll just go buy new clothes.
0: Right.
1: How about that?
0: Or if you win $6.4 million, Greg, you don't have to wear clothes. You have that much money, you walk around naked, no one says a thing.
1: Yeah.
0: No one says a thing.
1: I think they would.
0: You should try that. You should just prep. You wear for what you want to be. I say be naked. Right? Dress for what you want to be.
1: To that end, which I'm not doing, come see me live tomorrow at WTVP. WTVP. I almost said WKRP. WTVP. Vibe 309, Blake Worth's TV show. He tapes at 4. The audience is live. We'd like you to be there. Go to our Facebook page, The Greg and Dan Show. Click on the appropriate post that Paige put up a couple days ago, and it shows you the link to sign up to be in the audience. You'd have to be there about 3:30, 3:45. We will see you tomorrow morning on The Greg and Dan Show with Phil. So long.
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7: President Trump will head to Beijing today. I'm Dave Anthony, Fox News, where he will hold talks this week with China's president.
8: We think this is going to be a monumentally important meeting between these two great leaders.
7: And U.S. Ambassador to China, David Perdue, also tells Fox.
8: We've opened the door for China to help us with Iran. They get 45-48% of their oil through the Straits of Hormuz.
7: Iran has halted most shipping through there while the U.S. military keeps up a blockade around Iran's ports. With no end to the conflict in sight, the president calls Iran's counter-proposal garbage, and the ceasefire is on life support. Fox's Trey Yingst reports from Tel Aviv.
9: The Middle East is bracing for the possibility that the region returns to war in the days ahead. Overnight, Iran's parliament speaker, Mohammad Khalibaf, posted to X saying, quote, our armed forces are ready to deliver a well-deserved response to any aggression. Mistaken strategy and mistaken decisions will always lead to mistaken results. The whole world has already figured this out.
7: Oil prices are rising again, up more than 3%, and that surge in this conflict, along with the spike at the gas pump, is driving up inflation overall.
10: It was expected to increase, but the annual pace was even hotter than anticipated. The consumer price index rose 0.6% from March to April, up 0.4% for core CPI, excluding food and energy. The CPI for the year ending in April rose 3.8%.
7: That's Fox's Jenny Casola. April's annual inflation rate 0.5% higher than March. Another passenger on that cruise ship that had a hantavirus outbreak has tested positive. That's in Spain. So it's 11 confirmed cases so far.
11: Given the long incubation period of the virus, it's possible we might see more cases in the coming weeks.
7: But World Health Organization Director Dr. Tedros Ghebreyesus still maintains hantavirus is not like the COVID spread and risk of a big outbreak is low. 18 Americans taken off the ship remain quarantined. None of those in Nebraska have symptoms. One in Atlanta did. 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
12: WMBD Radio Local News, I'm Julia Bradley. Jefferson Avenue goes from one-way to two-way traffic in downtown Peoria today ahead of schedule.
13: We officially started work in the spring of 2024.
1: Okay.
13: So two years ago, it was planned for a 2.5-year project, and here we are.
12: All of the parking decks in downtown Peoria will now have right turn only exits. Police will be present this morning at 10 on Jefferson to help keep traffic moving. The former Peoria referee accused of multiple sex crimes against children will remain in jail for the time being, 25 News reports. 61-year-old Kevin Armstrong will be held in jail until his arraignment hearing June 4th. He was arrested last week after authorities received reports from a middle school student accusing Armstrong of inappropriate conduct. Peoria Public Schools says incidents occurred outside of school and stressed that although Armstrong was a seasonal employee, he had no direct contact with students and is no longer employed by the district. Officials with the city of East Peoria say they were unable to secure a better electricity supply rate for residents. As a result, the electrical aggregation program is suspended. In the meantime, market rates will be closely monitored to identify opportunities that may benefit the community. Officials say residents will default to Ameren's standard residential rate unless they have an existing agreement with another provider. More news in 30 minutes or as it breaks, and always at WMBDRadio.com.
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16: The 25 News First Alert forecast features unsettled weather for our Tuesday. Southwesterly winds gusting up to 30 to 35 miles per hour will bring the potential for blowing dust and reductions in visibilities throughout the workday. The winds will help drive highs up towards 80 before a cold front brings a chance for scattered showers and thunderstorms this evening, mainly after 5 p.m. An isolated severe storm capable of damaging winds and isolated hail will be possible before dry weather returns for Wednesday and Thursday. I'm 25 News First Alert meteorologist Balance Lavari for WMBD Radio.
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25: I would say the ceasefire is on massive life support, where the doctor walks in and says, "Sir, your loved one has approximately a 1% chance of living." They give us a stupid, it's a stupid proposal. That piece of garbage they sent us, I didn't even finish reading it. They said, "I'm not going to waste my time reading it."
1: Donald Trump yesterday on the proposal that they sent back, Iran sent back to us, is such an odd manner. It's like if the doctor came in and said, "Sir, your loved one has a 1% chance of surviving."
0: Sir. Yeah, didn't even finish reading it. Boy, they're blasting him on Morning Joe for that. The president isn't even, sir, he wouldn't even read the
1: really
0: proposal.
1: Why I wouldn't. If the first line said reparations, I'd be, okay, I'm done.
0: Yeah, right. We get to keep the straight. You pay us back for all the damage you've
1: done.
0: I'm
1: going to read all the fine print after that.
0: Not only are we going to develop weapons, you got to give us some. Nuclear weapons. Right, right. Yeah, why would you read that? It was an FU.
1: Yeah.
0: A middle finger, but yeah, with diplomatic cover of saying it was a counterproposal. For whom, I don't know, to try to win the war. Well, you know, part of it's to bolster the American left. I just gave myself the answer. They are giving the American left a club to beat Trump with. And the American left takes it because they hate their country and they hate the president.
1: Here's ABC's report on how things are going.
26: Iran took 10 days to respond to President Trump's one-page proposal meant to set the stage for peace talks. According to Iranian state media, their demands call for the U.S. to pay reparations, lift sanctions, and give them control of the Strait of Hormuz. Iran would not commit to any changes to its nuclear program until those conditions are met. Iran's top negotiator warning, our armed forces are ready to deliver a well-deserved response to any aggression.
1: So it is a 100% stalemate, call it a quagmire if you like that word now, and we have the ability to change the dynamics of that by bombing the crap out of them. Otherwise, they clearly think they've got the upper hand. I mean, why would they wait 10 days to respond with, oh, on that offer you made us, F you. Why would they wait 10 days? Because they think time is on their side.
0: Correct.
1: They think the days going by puts more pressure on Trump with his poll numbers or the price of gas or inflation that came out today or whatever, as opposed to Trump thinks every day that goes by they're losing whatever it is, $500 million of revenue or something. They must not be worried about that.
0: Especially because the IRGC doesn't give a crap about the people of Iran. They machine gunned them in the streets. That's your first clue that they're not that compassionate if, you know, unemployment surges and people are having trouble buying groceries. You're willing to machine gun somebody. You don't care really whether they suffer. So given the current status of things, if all you care about is your elite, yeah, they're fine. They're fine. We need to blow up everything that floats from military craft to those fast boats to rubber freaking ducks. If they're within 25 miles
1: rubber
0: of the
1: ducks.
0: Coast of Iran, anything that floats are going to blow out of the water. Yeah, you're going to, you know, we've got that ratchet up the pain. The current thing is just ridiculous. The current situation.
2: The Wall Street Journal's take on it was that the U.S. and Iran are locked in a stalemate because neither one wants to resume fighting. Well, if there is fighting, we're on the winning side of that, if there's fighting. So I can't imagine. There's only two ways out. Either Trump accepts, I guess they control the Strait of Hormuz
3: which
2: now.
3: Which is international waters, for God's sakes.
2: And I guess they'll continue to try to get a nuclear weapon, and I guess they'll keep their uranium, and we'll end this. That's not an option, is it?
3: Whoops.
2: Yeah, whoops. No. Guess that didn't work the way I thought. That's not an option, is it?
3: No.
2: No, surely not.
3: No.
2: God, you talk about a legacy killer.
3: Oh, yeah. I mean, he would be the lamest of ducks. Humiliated.
2: That'd be all he'd be remembered for, perhaps. Even with all the things in it that has gone on in two presidencies, maybe the only thing he'd be remembered for is starting a war in which the combatant came out better than when it started.
3: I wonder, because Donald J. is so mercurial.
2: I don't think he's going to do that, by the way.
3: Right. No, I don't either. It's so obviously a horrible idea. He can't have anybody in his ear saying that's a good idea. Marco wouldn't.
2: No.
3: In any of his 11 jobs. Pete Hegseth wouldn't. Raisin Kane, General Kane wouldn't do
2: that. J.D. Vance might.
3: Oh, boy.
2: And he's the vice president.
3: The beard. The beard. Keep your eye. Don't turn your back on the beard. No, he's got to change the math quickly. Because the current situation is, it's better in some ways than the pre-attack situation. In fact, in some pretty significant ways. But in some ways, it's worse. It's just not an acceptable outcome.
2: Well, no. If they end up in control of one of the most important waterways in the world, then they came out of this war better than they went into it. Even losing their navy and everything else, I think. That's a big deal. If that becomes the status quo.
3: It's at least a break even.
2: Wow.
3: Yeah. Oh, what I started to say, and then I distracted myself, is Donald J. is famously mercurial. Often it's not five-dimensional chess. It's changing his mind constantly.
2: Would you like to go through all the tweets, the texts for the social truth post from last night after your sentence?
3: Oh, yes, please. And I can accept if the administration, including Donald J., thought that the Iranians would capitulate more quickly than they are, that they had more disregard for the people and the economy, they were intact enough and unified enough to hang on when we thought they would give up. That's a miscalculation that happens. You can understand that. It's unfortunate, but it happens. If he, as some critics have claimed, thought it would go just like the Maduro thing, we're so great, we're so powerful, I'm so smart, it'll be easy peasy. Well, history and the soon-to-be written books about this episode will be extremely harsh, if that's the case.
2: So I think Trump's going to start bombing Iran, and I think it can still come out the way we want it to. But Trump had 55 Truth Social posts in 3 hours last night.
3: Ooh.
2: He got on a jag of Diet Coke or something.
3: 55 in 3 hours.
2: 10:15 accuses Obama of attempting a coup in 2016. Followed by
3: that's fresh on everybody's mind.
2: Followed by Obama worked with CIA to overthrow Trump. Followed by reposts tweet saying Obama is a traitor and that he should be arrested. I mean, we're so used to this stuff, it doesn't even land. Like, if I didn't come across this particular site, I wouldn't have known that the current president put out a statement last night saying the previous president should be arrested. That used to be a big deal, but it no longer even makes the news.
3: Wow, are we Brazil now?
2: Oh, nobody takes it seriously.
3: You know, it's funny. You read that to me, and I thought, oh, wow, what's next?
2: Nobody takes it seriously. He's not going to do anything. He's just on a jag. He saw something about Obama on... Somebody said something about Obama on a cable news show and got him all worked up, I would guess.
3: Wow.
2: 1022 attacks Dominion voting systems for the 2020 election, saying they switched votes. 1022 says Fulton County, Georgia had their 2020 fraud exposed. 1023 accuses Obama of making $120 million from Obamacare.
3: He's actually obsessed with the elections. I thought it was just strategic. No, he's obsessed with it.
2: 1023 cites quack lawyer Sidney Powell on the 2020 election. 1024 posts a fake JFK Jr. account that says Obama wiretapped Trump Tower. 1027 demands Senator Mark Kelly resign. 1029 claims neither Biden nor Harris were in charge of the Biden administration. 1029 attacks Fulton County, Georgia again. 1029 posts Fox News clip of Ro Khanna saying something. 1030 demands Jack Smith be arrested.
3: Wow.
2: 1030 accuses Obama, Clinton, and Comey of treason. 1039 reposts a tweet from a MAGA account saying they have a secret intel proving Clinton and Obama committed crimes. 1039 reposts a MAGA tweet saying Hillary Clinton should be sent to Haiti. Well, that's a good one.
3: Sent to Haiti. Lock her up in Haiti. Lock her up in Haiti.
2: Anyway, it goes on and on with a lot of this sort of stuff.
3: I am no Trump basher. I am no Trump is always right guy. That is not a sign of sound mental health, that list. And keep in mind, how far into the list did you get? A third of the way?
2: Oh, I don't even know if I got
3: that. Quarter?
2: I don't know.
3: That's not good.
2: Well,
3: it's not normal.
2: I'm not of the camp that mainstream media have been trying to build the narrative since he took office that he's got dementia or he's losing it or whatever, which is weird. So you ignored the last president who clearly actually had dementia.
3: Yeah.
2: And then see, so you got to like go overboard trying to build the case on this guy. I think Trump's always been this person. I think in 1982, if he'd had the ability to shoot off his mouth 50 times a night on different topics, he would have.
3: Right.
2: I think that's just the way he's built.
3: He would call magazines and newspapers as his own press secretary or whatever, John Miller, and feed the media quotes. Yeah.
2: 1040 posts a TikTok video of people stealing from a convenience store, followed by 1041 posts a TikTok video of someone stealing a DoorDash order, I guess to show that crime's out of control. Or
3: wow.
2: Something. 1041 accuses Obama, Brennan, and Clinton of sedition and treason again. Going back to that from a half hour earlier.
3: Wow, a half hour later.
2: 1047 calls Obama the most demonic force in American politics. What was he watching where Barack Obama was the topic? I mean, because that's two presidents ago.
3: He's been weighing in heavily and wildly hypocritically on the redistricting thing.
2: Right, he has. He has been, right.
3: Obama
2: right.
3: Just cannot leave the spotlight. He is so in love with his own influence.
2: Yeah. Yes. Obama said something the other day about the court that was just outrageous from a former president. Of course, nobody.
3: It was disgusting.
2: Nobody criticizes that. 1047 posts a tweet from Mike Flynn saying the 2020 election wasn't fair. Oh my God. 1049 attacks Dominion voting machines again. You gotta be kidding. The poor guy. I almost feel bad for him that he lays down for bed at night. You know, he sleeps 3 hours a night. Still thinking about Dominion voting machines from 2020. What a torturous way to live your life.
3: I'm telling you, I'm concerned about his mental health. Are you concerned about your health? Probably not. You're young and hale and hearty, but someday you won't be. 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
2: Final one was at 1:13 a.m. Attacks the New York Times for reporting on the reflecting pool.
3: That is abnormal.
2: Who can stay up that late and work the schedule he's got? Oh, my
3: he's
2: God.
3: He's about to fly halfway around the world to meet Xi Jinping, the most powerful dictator on earth, with enormous, enormous stakes on the table.
2: While running the biggest war in a quarter of a century, at least.
3: Jeez Louise.
2: Isn't that something? Cuckoo. I don't know. I think that's just the way he's built.
3: Cuckoo. My counter is... Cuckoo.
2: Your opinion, the text line, 415-295-KFTC.
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0: WMBD Radio Local News, I'm Julia Bradley. OSF Healthcare announced yesterday that the Children's Hospital of Illinois, as well as the University of Illinois College of Medicine Peoria, will no longer be affiliated with the St. Jude Affiliate Network. The partnership ends June 30th, when the Children's Hospital and College of Medicine will operate independently as OSF Healthcare Children's Hospital of Illinois Cancer and Blood Disorders Institute. OSF says the way care is delivered is not changing. Jefferson Avenue in downtown Peoria is being converted from one-way to two-way traffic at 10 a.m.
1: We're going to pull the barrels off, and Jefferson from Fayette to Walnut will officially be two-way. It'll be after the morning rush hour of people getting to work, getting to where they need to go.
0: Peoria Public Works' Nick McMillian tells WMBD's Greg and Dan Show police will be present to make sure the changeover goes smoothly. Adams Street was converted to two-way traffic last month. With construction complete, the parking decks downtown now will have right-turn-only exits. And the East Peoria Fire Department is investigating the cause of a barn fire that broke out yesterday afternoon on Cimarron Drive. Crews were called to the scene around 5:10 p.m., finding the back of the barn fully engulfed. Firefighters brought the blaze under control in about 20 minutes. Damage is estimated at $150,000. The cause is still under investigation. More news in 30 minutes or as it breaks, and always at WMBDRadio.com.
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3: The 25 News First Alert forecast features unsettled weather for our Tuesday. Southwesterly winds gusting up to 30 to 35 miles per hour will bring the potential for blowing dust and reductions in visibilities throughout the workday. The winds will help drive highs up towards 80 before a cold front brings the chance for scattered showers and thunderstorms this evening, mainly after 5 p.m. An isolated severe storm capable of damaging winds and isolated hail will be possible before dry weather returns for Wednesday and Thursday. I'm 25 News First Alert meteorologist Valence Lavari for WMBD Radio.
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8: Having a baby, like, very shortly, and we're about to put her on the air, and I think if we can somehow drag out the conversation...
9: Yes.
8: She'll lose track of time and have the baby on the air. Oh. And I think that would really be good for us. And we could sell sponsorships.
9: Oh, yeah. Be a great ratings stunt.
8: This contraction brought to you by Pampers.
9: Wow. Wow. Wow. Can you charge them retroactively for that? Do we have Katie?
8: Yeah.
9: Ladies and gentlemen, the fabulous Katie Green, live from the delivery room, calling in. Hi, Katie.
8: Wow.
10: There would be so many FCC violations if you guys tried to do that stunt. That would not work.
8: You are a dedicated radio professional. Are you actually, you're actually at the hospital in a bed?
10: I am at the hospital in a bed having contractions as we speak.
9: Wow. In the like super nice modern delivery room setting or what?
10: Yeah, it's actually a beautiful room. It's huge. And I'm the bed's actually comfortable, which is odd. And it's been great.
8: And of course, you didn't know this, but we had a radio contest last week where five listeners got to be there. So if you got the listeners there, we're watching you have the baby. But
9: Plus,
10: those are the people that keep coming to the door.
8: Those are listeners who won a contest.
9: Plus, when you sign the paperwork to start working with us, you signed away the naming rights to the baby. So please welcome Baby McBabyface.
10: God damn it. It's always the fine print that I don't read.
9: Right. So how you feeling?
10: I feel pretty good. There was a little bit of a starting process to this whole getting induced thing that involved a balloon and not the type that you would see at a party. And that was painful. But now that part's over, we're good. And then in about an hour, they're talking about breaking my water, and then little Jack Joe Mike Michael be here shortly after that.
9: Wow. In about an hour.
10: Depending on how long it takes from there, but that's apparently when they break that water, that's when it's like go time.
8: Sure. Are you ready to have that baby out of you?
10: Holy hell, am I? over it.
9: You know, Katie, there are a number of steps in the miracle that is having and raising a child where God's plan is so wise. I mean, because childbirth is no walk in the park, and you know that, obviously.
8: I found it fairly easy.
9: Oh, boy. I'd have your head on a swivel walking to your car. All of our women listeners are going to be here to murder you, all the moms anyway. But at the point that you're ready to give birth, you're like, I don't care. Let's get this done. It's like when your kid finally leaves the house, you'd think you'd be heartbroken, but they're so sassy. You're like, yeah, I'm going to cry, but good luck.
10: Right. Yeah. Oh, the amount of people that have told me, you know, really enjoy these last couple of weeks because you're going to miss it. The hell I am.
8: Wow.
10: I've been telling everybody I'm serving him an eviction notice. He's out.
9: Wow.
8: An eviction notice. That's funny. The time is up.
9: Yeah.
10: Yeah.
9: There's a 2-year process for that if you're having a baby in California. So anyway.
10: Oh, great.
9: Well, you know, we're super crazy excited for you and happy for you and got our fingers crossed. And a lot of the folks listening, hopes and prayers and fingers crossed as well.
10: I appreciate you guys very much. And you guys, you'll be on the list of the first to know when he's here. So
8: cool.
10: I'll be texting you guys shortly.
8: Cool. Yeah. We'll announce it on the air then. It's going to happen while we're on the air today. That's crazy.
9: Yeah.
10: Hopefully.
9: Yeah.
10: That's my entire goal, is to make sure that it happens while you guys are still on the air.
8: You're trying to back time it to the top of the hour.
9: What a trooper. Oh, my gosh. Hey, give our best to your mom and pop and stay in touch. All right.
10: I absolutely will. Thanks, guys.
11: All right. Okay. Hey, Katie.
9: Good luck.
11: Katie, one big push and just shoot him out.
9: Michael.
10: Thank you, Michael.
11: All right.
10: Spoken like a true doctor who knows what he's doing. Right on.
9: Oh, yeah. Yeah. Yeah. He chat GPT there. All right. Thanks, Katie. Wow.
8: I know. Such a big deal.
9: Oh, impossible to summarize.
8: No. There's the life before you had a kid and the life after you had a kid, and they are very different. And not including, and this is the part you just can't possibly know, all the changes that happen in your brain.
9: Mm-hmm.
8: I mean, because of course you can't know. Your brain changes. It literally changes.
9: Neurologically.
8: Your hormones change and your brain changes when you have a baby, when you have a kid. Men and women.
9: Mm-hmm.
8: The responsibility is never. You look at the world differently.
9: Yeah.
8: There's no understanding that unless you've done it.
9: Yeah, the fabulous Caitlin Flanagan, who's we mentioned, I guess last week, she wrote a great piece for the Free Press, has another piece out. It was for Mother's Day, and she was talking about how, you know, the question of to have a kid or not at all is a thing among young women. And she made the joke that women, young women, are looking at it exactly the way men have been telling women to look at things forever, logically, and, you know, and the pluses and minuses and blah, blah, blah. And that young women never get the, it is a miracle that will change everything about you in so many good ways. Talk. It's out of fashion. It's just the dollars and cents, convenience, career, vacation will become difficult.
8: Right.
9: I don't get to do things on my schedule anymore. It sounds like a net negative to me.
8: You're right. Nobody talks up the part that most parents talk about. being the greatest thing that ever happened in your life.
9: Yeah, why don't you poll, say, 1,000 parents and ask them, if you could go back again, would you undo it?
8: Oh, God.
9: And look at that teeny tiny number. It's like a trial with no defense attorney. All you have is the prosecution of the idea of motherhood. Talking about women now, obviously. But the defense never gets to speak. It's a weird culture. It's partly that our media and so many of our idea shapers are of a monoculture.
8: I can't believe she called in while we're on the air.
9: I know.
8: Hours before she's going to have a baby.
9: I know.
8: Like maybe an hour before she's going
9: to
8: have a baby.
9: Yeah, we didn't ask her to.
8: No.
9: Yeah. Yeah.
8: Make it clear, we did not demand that she call in.
9: Oh, my God, no.
8: An hour before she's having a baby.
9: No. Wow.
8: Very exciting.
9: You'd hate to get scammed out of your baby. And that's why Incognia is so important. Yeah, I didn't have anything better. Your personal information is valuable to scammers, far more accessible than you realize. Every time you shop online, your data is collected, packaged, sold to data brokers. 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
8: Yep. We all know our data's floating around out there, our address, our phone numbers, and all the different stuff. 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
8: How long have the really good painkillers for having a baby been around?
9: Like epidurals and that sort of thing?
8: Yeah.
9: I don't know. That's a great question.
8: But not that long.
9: Yeah, yeah. When was the transition from perfectly sterile, brightly lit operating room with gowns and masks and doctors barking orders and the husband to get the hell out of here? You can't be with you. Sit in the waiting room. When did that transition to the birthing rooms where, you know, you shouldn't be filthy, but...
8: In the 90s?
9: I don't know.
8: Was it earlier than that?
9: I don't know. Well,
8: when did they stop? I talked about this list. This one horrifies me for whatever reason, because it happened to me. But the whole whisking the baby away from mom.
9: Yeah.
8: When did they stop doing that? Here's your baby. Everything that, you know, intuitively about nature would be mom is going to stay with the baby. I'm sure that's the way it's been for a million years. But we're going to take your baby away and go put it in a room full of screaming babies with bright lights.
9: Right. Yeah.
8: What the hell? Whose idea was that, and how did it last so long? But when did that change? Because they would never do that now.
9: No. As I've made the point before, America fell in love with science in the 20th century and got way carried away.
8: That's what people should think about when you say trust the science.
9: Oh, yeah.
8: Trust the science. You used to grab a newborn and take it away from their mom.
9: Right.
8: Now we've decided, like, the best thing you could possibly do in their entire lives is hand it to mom and have it being laying on mom's chest.
9: Trust the nature. Yeah. Kate, our oldest, was born in 1992, and we had the comfortable, nice birthing room. We're quite pleased with that. And she actually had some significant complications during the birth. The minute they determined she was fine, yeah, she was with mom.
8: Did you ever consider doing the hot tub birth?
9: No.
8: You have the baby in the hot tub?
9: No, I don't really love hot tubs at all, and neither does Judy. She likes them more than I do.
8: We have some friends that did the home hot tub birth.
9: Really?
8: Yeah, it seemed to be fine.
9: Is the kid underwater?
8: It's a water birth. They call it a water birth.
9: Yeah. Why?
8: It's more natural because that's the way we're designed.
9: Do you have gills, ma'am? The answer is no. Give birth in the air.
8: I think it's
9: not in the air, but in air.
8: I think it's just hot tubs feel good, so.
9: Yeah, well, there's nothing wrong with that. I get lightheaded in hot tubs if they're over, you know, like a certain temperature. Then I'm afraid I'm going to slip under and drown like Chandler from Friends. From lightheadedness.
8: We start with Katie there in the birthing room, and we end with, don't want to drown like Chandler in a hot tub.
9: Right? Right? That's an embarrassing obit. You don't want to die a caveman death, but you don't want to die a Hollywood drug addict death either.
8: No, you don't. Okay, as soon as Katie has her baby, she will be calling us back. And
9: I doubt it.
8: You don't think?
9: She will never hear from her again.
8: All right. Okay, we got more on the way. Stay here.
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0: The Markley, Van Camp, and Robbins Show. Jamie Markley, David Van Camp, Scott Robbins, and the five stories we're watching today.
1: All right, number five, the NBC headline. It has been assumed that hantavirus is contagious only if someone is in close contact with someone who's having symptoms. Some experts now suggest it's possible it may be more contagious than thought.
2: God.
1: But then you read the article, actually, and it's Ashish Jha, that dude.
0: Oh,
1: who is
0: again?
1: The COVID coordinator under Biden. And anyway, yeah, he's saying, well, we're looking at, is it more easily spread under those particular conditions in close contact in a boat? And then they've got somebody from the CDC saying, well, actually, in the article itself, there's no evidence to suggest the Andy strain has changed to make it more infectious. So it's just more fear porn.
2: Clickbait.
1: Yeah.
0: Unbelievable.
1: Number four. Meanwhile, though, a Dutch hospital quarantined 12 staff members for 6 weeks in a preventative measure after blood and urine from a hantavirus patient were handled without observing strict protocols. What are we doing here, folks?
2: I don't know.
0: Man, oh, man.
1: Okay, come on, man. The world's on edge a little bit right now because we've been a little snake bit in the past.
0: Yes.
1: So do this right.
2: Exactly.
1: What are you doing?
2: I know.
1: I mean, I'm over here like, we should have told Pete Hegseth that cruise liner was carrying fentanyl and he would have just blown it up. Problem solved. All right. Number three. The Supreme Court has canceled a court order requiring Alabama to draw a congressional map with two majority black voting districts. Alabama can now draw a more Republican-friendly map, and the games continue. Number two, India's government says they only have around 60 days of crude oil reserves, 60 days of natural gas supplies remaining as well. They're saying, hey, let's try to get that Strait of Hormuz open, shall we?
0: Yes.
1: Yeah, that'd be good. Yeah. And then number one, related, U.S. inflation jumped 3.8%, the fastest rate in 3 years. It was driven mostly by energy prices plus supply chain disruptions because of the war in Iran.
0: All right. We probably need some good news then, right?
1: Mm-hmm.
2: Yeah.
0: That would be helpful.
2: We covered some bad news there.
0: Yeah.
2: Hunta virus. I did not catch it in a boat. I did not catch it with a goat.
0: Are you going to keep this going? Because I don't want to interrupt. No. I want the floor to be yours.
2: I did not catch it here or there. I did not catch it anywhere. Okay.
0: Well, the good news I was going to bring, I happen to see this headline today. There's a Fast and Furious TV show in the works. Got that going for you.
2: Really?
0: Yes. You still have not seen any of the movies, right?
2: No.
0: Have you watched any of them, David?
1: I have, yeah. Watch that
0: was
1: one.
0: It as bad as you thought it was
1: yes,
0: going to be?
1: Yes, it was that. What was the...
0: It was incredible.
1: I think it was the one with Ronda Rousey, where they like fly the... They fly a Lamborghini.
0: Like number nine?
1: Yeah, like out of
0: a
1: skyscraper.
0: You got to start with like number five or six.
1: But you know how they get that luxury vehicle from one building to another, from a skyscraper? Well, Tyrese worked out the math. And what he had to do was open up those doors because they're like wings, yeah. And that gives him enough lift to get to the next building.
0: I want escapism when I see a movie, David.
2: Well, you got it there.
0: This is the Markley, Van Camp, and Robbins Show. Yes, Vin Diesel made the announcement. There's going to be 4 shows in the works, but NBC is only going to do one of them, apparently. I'm going to keep that thing going forever. It's hilarious.
2: Yeah. Until the money runs up.
0: Yeah. There was a run of them that was pretty good. The last couple, not
2: I
0: quite up to
2: the
0: par.
2: Wings one now.
0: See? I cannot believe after all the talk, you wouldn't watch one of them.
2: I just...
0: Every time
2: you
0: hate
2: I think
0: fun.
2: I'm going to, I just don't.
0: You never saw Point Break either. No. What's wrong with you?
2: I don't know.
0: Anyway.
2: I'm off.
0: Yeah. Biggest story today, Scott Robbins has not seen Point Break. Hit him up on Facebook. Tell him he needs to see it.
2: I don't like that fun. You know that.
0: It's terrible. All right, a couple of crazy clips you got to hear. And what's your story? Straight ahead.

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2: 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I'm Delos Yonke. Mostly higher today. Wheat futures are up 30 to 40 cents. Soybeans are up double figures. Corn's barely moving. July's unchanged, 475 at a quarter. September up a quarter, 482. December up a quarter, 498. It's high for the day, $5.02. July soybeans up 13 3/4, 12.26 3/4. August up 11.5, 12.19.5. November up 12 1/4, 12.07. July wheat up 40, 6.74. KC up 45, 7.31 1/4. Livestock, June lean hogs down 132, 98.90. June live cattle up 22, 249.62. August feeders down 240. 359.90. 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
4: 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I'm Delos Yonke. Grain soybean futures are higher. Corn's gained quite a bit of ground just over the last hour. The first WASD report with new crop estimates had corn ending stocks less than 2 billion bushels. July up 6 1/4, 481.5. September up 5 3/4, 487.5. December up 5 1/4 at 503. July beans up 15 1/4, 1228 1/4. August up 15, 1223. November up 12 1/4, 1207. July wheat up 45, 679. KC up 45, 731 1/4. Livestock, lean hogs for June, down 162, 98.60. Live cattle for June, down 77, 248.62. August feeders down 345, 358.85. 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

0: All right, warmer weather's finally here, which means cookouts, ball games, maybe a little time on the water, basically all the good stuff. But let's be honest, it also means heavier food, more sweets, and yeah, maybe a couple extra drinks sneaking in there too. And all of that, it can take a toll on your liver whether you realize it or not.
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0: The Markley Van Camp and Robbins Show. Jamie Markley, David Van Camp, Scott Robbins, and the five stories we're watching today.
1: Okay, number five, a Dutch hospital quarantined 12 staff members for 6 weeks in a preventive measure after blood and urine from a hantavirus patient were handled without observing strict protocols.
2: Golly.
1: All right.
2: Dang. Handling blood and urine.
1: It's, you know, again, there are going to be more cases of this because they don't know how many people would have been infected off of that boat. So far, everybody who's been infected has been on that boat. You can relax. Okay.
0: Gonna be okay, Scott.
1: Still think we should have just blown that boat out of the water, but that's just me.
2: See, that's, I like that plan. You know,
0: the innocent people, just blow them up.
1: Well, they're,
2: but
1: they're,
2: can't
1: they're,
2: risk it, Jamie.
1: They're not innocent people, they're vectors. All right,
2: right.
1: I'm just kidding. Number four,
2: we are, hey, but we are kidding, okay? I can't believe you idiot.
1: Number four, the Supreme Court has canceled a court order requiring Alabama to draw a congressional map that has two majority black voting districts. Alabama has now been given the green light to draw a more Republican-friendly map. Number three, India's government says they only have around 60 days of crude oil reserves and 60 days of natural gas supplies remaining. Got to get that straight open. Here at home, U.S. inflation jumped 3.8%. Fastest rate in 3 years, driven mostly by, you guessed it, energy and supply chain disruptions due to the war in Iran. Meanwhile, the Secretary of War, Pete Hegseth, not taking any guff from Democrat Senator Chris Coons.
15: Nuclear program, which we knew came with threats and branches and sequels.
16: My concern, Mr. Secretary, is that you've achieved a series of tactical successes, but are on the verge of a strategic loss. Because we are now negotiating.
15: I just think it's so foolish. Here we are in a committee in the United States Senate, 74 days in, and you're talking about strategic loss. We have the ability to defeat a 47-year threat of a pursuit of a nuclear weapon. We have more leverage than we've ever had. We've had incredible battlefield successes, and you're talking about a strategic loss?
16: Mr. Secretary,
15: disingenuous questions.
16: This is
15: how you undercut efforts that could otherwise and are otherwise.
16: I am
15: being
16: not
15: very
16: your
15: effective.
16: Enemy, sir. I am not your adversary.
1: But yeah, I mean, I think you got to get movement on this for sure. Strategic loss? Well, no, you're in too deep.
0: What, yeah.
1: Just pack it up and say adios? No.
2: Can't do that either.
1: Those are the top five stories that we're watching today. 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
0: I don't know if you saw this new poll out. 56% of people said that they're cool now. Like, are you cool? Do you think of yourself as cool?
2: Like Joe Cool kind of thing?
0: 56%, yeah.
2: I'm cool.
0: Compared to 43% who said they were cool in high school. Mm. So yeah, more people think they're cool now than they did then. Would that be you?
2: Well, that was cool in high school?
0: No, yeah. Do you think you're cooler now than you were in high school?
2: Depends on define cool. I mean,
0: in your definition of cool, the way you define it.
2: No, probably not. I think you're at your apex of cool when you're in high school, right?
0: I
2: don't know. I mean, I still feel like I'm cool, yeah.
0: No, I feel like, no. Just ask my kids. They'll tell you how unfreaking cool I am.
2: Oh, well, if you ask our kids, yeah, of course.
0: Yeah, I don't think of myself as cool.
2: No. I always said cool dad.
0: You wanted to be cool dad? You were cool dad?
2: No. I thought I was cool dad because, you know, she got to do cool things.
0: This is the Markley Van Camp and Robbins Show.
2: My dad wouldn't have taken me to a rock concert.
0: Oh, that's right. Because you used to take all the front row tickets that were supposed to go to listeners, and you take your daughter.
2: She won a lot.
0: Unbelievable.
2: She had a 10th caller all the time.
1: Yeah. She was quick on that.
2: She
1: keypad.
2: Was good at it, yeah.
0: Me and all our buddy, Rick, me and Rick go to a show, and at least three different times, we're looking at the band, we're in the lower bowl or whatever. I'm like, there's Robbins in the front row with his daughter. Hey, wait a second.
2: Yeah.
0: Because you worked at a rival station.
2: Yeah, and Top 40 had more yank than...
0: No, we got front row tickets. We gave them to listeners. It was a contest.
2: Well,
0: that was
2: what
0: it was for.
2: What do you want to do that for?
0: See? Got a news update and the Scott Robbins trifecta coming right up.

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0: just one more night, and I'm coming off this long and winding road. On my way. I'm on my way. Home sweet home.
1: Together, that's pretty good.
2: I've heard worse.
1: See?
2: Yeah, it's not bad.
1: Okay.
2: It's not bad. And Vince is not bad there.
1: It was not embarrassing.
2: I mean, I understood the words.
3: I understood my way. But, you know.
1: The five stories we're watching today are much more straight ahead.
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0: five stories we're watching today.
1: Right, number five, the NBC headline. It has been assumed that hantavirus is contagious only if someone is in close contact with someone who's having symptoms. Some experts now suggest it's possible it may be more contagious than thought.
2: God.
1: But then you read the article, actually, and it's Ashish Jha, that dude.
3: Oh,
1: who is
3: again?
1: The COVID coordinator under Biden. And anyway, yeah, he's saying, well, we're looking at, is it more easily spread under those particular conditions in close contact in a boat? And then they've got somebody from the CDC saying, well, actually, in the article itself, there's no evidence to suggest the Andy strain has changed to make it more infectious. So it's just more fear porn.
2: Clickbait.
1: Yeah.
3: Unbelievable.
1: Number four. Meanwhile, though, a Dutch hospital quarantined 12 staff members for 6 weeks in a preventative measure after blood and urine from a hantavirus patient were handled without observing strict protocols. What are we doing here, folks?
2: I don't know.
3: Man, oh, man.
1: Okay, come on, man. The world's on edge a little bit right now because we've been a little snake bit in the past.
3: Yes.
1: So do this right.
2: Exactly.
1: What are you doing?
2: I know.
1: I mean, I'm over here like we should have told Pete Hegseth that that cruise liner was carrying fentanyl and he would have just blown it up. Problem solved. All right. Number three.
3: That's a bit excessive, maybe.
2: A little bit.
1: Number three. The Supreme Court has canceled a court order requiring Alabama to draw a congressional map with two majority black voting districts. Alabama can now draw a more Republican-friendly map, and the games continue. Number two, India's government says they only have around 60 days of crude oil reserves, 60 days of natural gas supplies remaining as well. They're saying, hey, let's try to get that Strait of Hormuz open, shall we?
3: Yes.
1: Yeah, that'd be good. Yeah. And then number one, related, U.S. inflation jumped 3.8%, the fastest rate in 3 years. It was driven mostly by energy prices plus supply chain disruptions because of the war in Iran.
3: All right. We probably need some good news then, right?
1: Mm-hmm.
2: Yeah.
3: That would be helpful.
2: We covered some bad news there.
3: Yeah.
2: Hunta virus. I did not catch it in a boat. I did not catch it with a goat.
3: Are you going to keep this going? Because I don't want to interrupt. No, no. I want the floor to be yours.
2: I did not catch it here or there. I did not catch it anywhere. Okay.
3: Well, the good news I was going to bring, I happen to see this headline today. There's a Fast and Furious TV show in the works. Got that going for you.
2: Really?
3: Yes. You still have not seen any of the movies, right?
2: No.
3: Have you watched any of them, David?
1: I have, yeah. Watch that.
3: Was it as bad as you thought it was
1: going to
3: be?
1: Yes, it was that. What was the...
3: It was incredible.
1: I think it was the one with Ronda Rousey where they like fly the... They fly a Lamborghini.
3: Like number nine?
1: Yeah, like out of
3: skyscraper. You got to start with like number five or six.
1: But you know how they get that luxury vehicle from one building to another from a skyscraper? Well, Tyrese worked out the math. And what he had to do was open up those doors because they're like wings, yeah. And that gives him enough lift to get to the next building.
3: I want escapism when I see a movie, David.
2: Well, you got it there.
3: Yes, Vin Diesel made the announcement. There's going to be four shows in the works, but the NBC is only going to do one of them, apparently. Going to keep that thing going forever. It's hilarious.
2: Well, till the money runs up.
3: Yeah. There was a run of them that was pretty good. The last couple, not
2: I
3: quite up to
2: the
3: par.
2: Wings one now.
3: See,
2: I do.
3: I cannot believe after all the talk you wouldn't watch one of them.
2: Every time I think I'm going to, I just don't.
3: You never saw Point Break either. No. What's wrong with you?
2: I don't know. Something.
3: Anyway,
2: I'm off.
3: Yeah. Biggest story today, Scott Robbins has not seen Point Break. Hit him up on Facebook. Tell him he needs to see.
2: I don't like that fun. You know that.
3: It's terrible. All right, a couple of crazy clips you got to hear, and what's your story? Straight ahead.
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7: Or to get the H1N1 flu vaccine. 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That's why I'm urging people my age to get vaccinated. 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
8: Fox News, I'm Tom Bergotti. President Trump is flying to China, where he'll meet with Premier Xi Jinping. Fox's Aisha Hosni reports.
9: The president has already said the agenda with him and Xi has changed by a lot because of the Iran conflict. In fact, the administration and the U.S. ambassador to China, David Perdue, telling us that they do want Xi to almost put pressure on Iran because China is the number one buyer of Iranian oil.
8: Well, tensions are rising between the U.S. and Iran again after President Trump said the ceasefire is on life support. Fox's Trey Yinks is in Tel Aviv.
10: The Middle East is bracing for the possibility that the region returns to war in the days ahead. The Speaker of Iran's parliament, Mohammad Khalibaf, posted to X saying our armed forces are ready to deliver a well-deserved response to any aggression.
8: Pentagon officials say the war has cost at least $29 billion. 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
11: WMBD Radio Local News. I'm John Cruz. Stevens says 20 officers responded either directly to the incident or to cover normal leads. In total, over 100 police, fire, paramedics, and public works personnel were on scene. Illinois State Police have not released any details on that shooting. Residents of several homes affected are being helped by the Red Cross. The city of East Peoria unable to secure a better electrical supply rate for residents. As a result, the electrical aggregation program will be suspended. While that program is on pause, market rates will be closely monitored to identify opportunities that may benefit the community. Now, officials say residents will default to the standard residential rate unless they have an existing agreement with another provider. They say the city is still optimistic about potential improvements next spring and will pursue new opportunities as they arise. As of June 30th, Children's Hospital of Illinois and the University of Illinois College of Medicine Peoria will be changing their relationship with St. Jude. The announcement made by OSF Healthcare on Monday, the hospital's president, Meg Zakreski, says there will be a name change, but no changes for patients.
12: The physician, nurses, and care teams they know and trust at OSF Children's Hospital of Illinois Cancer and Blood Disorders Institute remain here, and care will continue it as it has with no interruption to treatment.
11: Zakreski tells WMBD's Greg and Dan show the hospital will continue to collaborate with St. Jude Children's Research Hospital on specific cancer studies moving forward. More news in 30 minutes or as it breaks, and always at WMBDradio.com.
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15: The 25 News First Alert forecast features warm and gusty weather this afternoon ahead of evening storm chances. Southwesterly winds up to 30 to 35 miles per hour will drive highs towards the 80-degree mark this afternoon. Blowing dust advisories have been issued, though, due to the winds, with reductions in visibility as possible through the early evening. Storm chances will be greatest this evening ahead of a passing cold front. An isolated severe storm capable of damaging winds and isolated hail is possible. I'm 25 News First Alert meteorologist Balint Salivari for WMBD Radio.
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20: What are we talking about? Someone saying we got a second Civil War? Is this because of the voting?
1: Yes, it's because of redistricting. Democrats are just increasingly unhinged and
21: panicked. They're out of their minds.
1: Well, it's because they just realized that they really did, to quote the top Democrat in the House, they bleeped around and found out, you know, California, and then they tried to rig Virginia, and then they realized, uh-oh, we've already gerrymandered most blue states within an inch of their lives, and Republicans have the upper hand now. They just did the math. So Representative Benny Thompson, a high-profile Democrat, obviously, he was the chair of the January 6th committee, and he said this on MS Now.
20: Okay.
22: This is equivalent to a second Civil War. We're going to have to get our act together. As everybody is saying, we're going to have to resist with every fiber in our body. We're going to have to take this system on at every election.
20: When you were a kid in school and you learned about the Civil War, how brutal it was.
1: Oh.
20: Families torn apart, and how many people died?
1: Hundreds of thousands.
20: And what they were fighting for.
1: Yes.
20: To compare this to that is so freaking disgusting.
1: Yeah, it's sick.
20: And it's not even challenged.
1: No, it's that and Jim Crow. They do it all the time. That's what they do.
20: It means nothing.
1: No. Well, I told you, there's words that used to be inflammatory and, you know, really bad. And now there's commonplace. Now they're just, I disagree with you.
20: Well, and most people can't stand politicians. Mm-hmm. And as you know, right now, If we're to be honest, most Americans are not even paying that much attention to politics outside of gas prices. Mm-hmm. They're really not. I mean, we're in this every day. But most people, are they going to ever hear what Benny Thompson just said?
1: Probably not.
20: But the aggregate that happens when they say so many stupid things, okay, and you think about how many stories are out there that you feel like, man, Republicans are really losing their footing politically in this country. You know, and you hear all these predictions, Democrats take the House, they might even take the Senate. It goes on and on and on, right? And then you look at polling right now, how bad Trump might be or how bad the Republicans are. Still nowhere near as bad as Democrats.
1: Oh, yeah.
20: So far, upside down. I mean, even their own voters can't stand him.
1: Mm-hmm. But they run guys like that up there, and he gets clicks, sound bites, you know, all of that. And you get enough of them together, and all of a sudden, maybe you make a change there. I don't know.
20: They're losing.
1: No, I
20: they're
1: mean, maybe
20: they're continuing
1: they make a change,
20: to lose.
1: But they keep the down. I mean, once they're in, they're in. They double down, triple down. I mean, all the time on the same stuff over and over again.
20: But when has that worked? When's the last time it worked?
1: Hasn't for a while, has it?
23: No, I don't think it works anymore.
20: That's what I wonder.
3: Yeah.
20: And everything, Trump, Trump's the worst, blah, blah, blah. And you know Trump. And he's going to do this until I'm convinced, till he takes his last breath. He's going to just go poke you right in the eye.
1: It's who he
20: continually.
1: Is. It's who he is.
20: Yes.
1: Yeah, that's exactly who he is. But, you know, it's weird because you mentioned that, and how does this help them move the meter at all, right? Benny Thompson, right?
20: Yeah, say this is like a second Civil War.
1: I don't think so. I mean, I doubt it does. But it is interesting they keep going back to the same well over and over and over again. I can remember after Trump won this last election, there was talk about, well, they need to come closer to the middle. But they haven't. They've gone further, if anything.
20: Dude, I remember.
1: To the right than ever.
20: November 2016.
1: Mm-hmm.
20: We have to get out of our bubble.
1: Exactly.
20: And go discover what America's about
1: America's
20: again.
1: Saying,
20: they
1: yes.
20: never did it.
1: You know, it's like the guys at Coke going, you know, we got papaya flavored Coke. It's a great idea. And it tanks, but they just keep putting it out there.
20: Like, maybe we
1: hoping
20: need
1: for
20: add...
1: different results. Like, you just haven't had the right papaya yet.
20: Yeah, right. Let's you just know? Add more papaya, actually.
1: Right, exactly.
20: Maybe,
1: that's
20: maybe that'll work.
1: Yeah.
20: The Indiana Hoosiers were at the White House yesterday.
1: I saw that.
20: Football team.
1: Yeah. National champs.
20: Fernando Mendoza. He wasn't there, the quarterback.
1: He was on the, wasn't he on the phone or something?
20: Well, he called Trump.
1: Oh, that's what it was. Okay.
20: Because he had said, this was a little while back, saying that he wasn't going to be there because he was going to have practice, basically.
0: I'm on the bottom of the totem pole here. I got to prove myself. I can't miss practice.
20: Yeah, he's with the Raiders.
0: As a rookie, I don't think that's a good look. And I want to, you know, try to best serve my teammates. And I don't know if that'd be accomplishing that goal.
20: Got to respect that.
2: Sure do.
20: Trump addressed that. Thought it was kind of funny.
21: Now, the reason he's not here, he was so nice he called, because he has actually, JD's a big fan of ours. You wouldn't believe it, because he didn't show up. I'm not happy, but that's okay. The reason he didn't, because he's at spring training, right?
23: Correct.
21: No, he's been great, and he's at spring training, like his first day or something. I said, you better go there. If he was not here for other reasons, like he didn't like Trump, or he didn't want to come, I wouldn't even mention him. I'd go through the hall, I'd talk about how great, I wouldn't even mention the quarterback's name. But he's a great guy, actually, and he is actually a big fan of what we're doing for our country. But he became Indiana's first ever Heisman Trophy winner, right, Coach?
20: Yeah, to acknowledge not being there.
2: As only he can.
20: Yes. If it was some stupid reason, like he didn't like Trump, because there have been plenty of teams that haven't gone.
2: Yeah.
20: For that very reason.
2: I like when he shifts into third person, though. It's great.
20: Yeah.
1: Because he doesn't like Trump.
2: He doesn't like Trump.
20: All right, it's that time. We do it a couple of times a day. Go around the table. It may not be the biggest story out there, but it caught your attention. You want to bring it in. David Van Camp today, what's your story?
1: This is not even close to a news story. It's just something in my life that I find very, very funny, and I wanted to share it with you. I hope you find it 10% as funny as I do.
20: Okay.
1: And this has been like a daily basis for me now. So my kids, you know, when we're in the car, we like to listen to music. Most of the time, it's something they want to listen to. One song that they've really liked is a classic Sesame Street song from the 1980s. It's A Rainy Day, right?
20: Okay.
1: And if you're not familiar with it, here's just a little snippet of it, right?
20: Okay.
24: Why do we need the rain anyway?
1: Yeah, okay, so it's that a classic, you know, 1980s, whatever. The reason I find it funny, though, is because every time that line happens, my wife thinks I'm insane, and my kids think I'm crazy, because I can't help stop laughing at that line. And the reason is because my stupid brain does something to that line.
20: Okay.
24: Why do we need the rain?
25: Anyway.
1: Yeah. I hear Joe Biden every time.
2: I did not see that coming.
20: I didn't either.
1: Why do we need the rain? And then I hear him going, anyway.
2: Okay, one more time, David. Come on. I want to hear that again.
24: Why do we need the rain?
25: Anyway.
1: Yeah, that's what I hear. So I'm driving in the truck with the kids in the back, and I'm just like laughing my ass off. And no one knows why. And it's one of those things, I try to explain it, and without the visual or audio aid, it makes no sense.
20: Yeah, that was the Biden take. If you hold dear, get a lot done. Yes, yes. That one.
25: If you hold near and dear to you, that you like to be able to. Anyway.
1: Yes.
24: Why do we need the rain?
25: Anyway.
1: Yeah. Exactly.
20: Oh gosh. Yeah.
1: Okay. Thank you for indulging
20: me. I'm not sure why
1: me.
20: Your brain does that, but it is very funny.
2: No, I like it. Yeah.
20: Yeah.
2: I'll never hear that song again, ever. Period. But if I do, that will be it.
1: Yes.
20: Well, the other thing. For a lot of us, that what you just did for us, David, if you ever have this wish, and Robbins will say this every once in a while, man, what I would give for my daughter to be little again, to hold my hand walking across the street. Mm-hmm. You've said that many times.
2: Yeah.
20: And now I will think, but you also got to listen to songs like that endlessly again.
2: Yeah, that's true.
20: It's not all bad.
2: Yeah.
20: Whoo, boy. All right, Scotty, what do you got for what's your story?
2: Cynthia West, that's her name, ex-girlfriend of Thomas Massey. There could be a little problem in the Massey life right now. Exposes him as a sexual deviant and bribed her with $5,000 cash to shut her pie hole.
20: What?
2: Massey DM'd her in August of 2024 on X, 2 months after his wife of 31 years died. Massey ended up getting her a congressional staffer job in D.C., Massey pressured her to be involved in deviant sexual behavior with him. Quid pro quo. Cynthia rejected, feeling extremely pressured and uncomfortable. When she rejected, Thomas Massey had her fired, bribed her, and threatened her not to file a complaint. A complaint was, in fact, filed in fall of 2025, the same time period when Massey remarried to a different staffer 20 years younger than him. The man who claimed and screamed the loudest about transparency for Epstein turns out to be a scumbag. Thomas Massie, ladies and gentlemen.
20: I hadn't heard that story.
2: Yeah, that's a big deal now.
20: Do you believe what she's saying?
2: I have no idea if it's true or not.
20: It's like everything you got to take with a grain of salt, don't you?
1: Yeah, I take it with a grain of salt. I mean, if something was filed, last August, you said?
2: Yeah.
1: Yeah, I mean, the timing of that, it's like, is that right around the time they started kind of butting heads, him and Trump, and then is there a political angle to this? I'm not really sure.
2: Well, it's also the same time period that he remarried someone other than her.
1: Yeah.
20: Mm-hmm.
2: That was 20 years younger than him.
20: Right.
2: Yeah.
20: Yeah. Who knows, man?
2: I don't know. Thomas Massie hasn't exactly been a friend throughout the whole thing either.
1: So, oh, no.
2: Of Trump. So.
1: Well, and then he has an ad out where he's saying, hey, we don't disagree on everything, Trump and I. Like, he's still campaigning as if Trump has endorsed him.
2: Right.
1: Which is that is scumbag behavior.
2: Yeah, it is.
20: Yeah. For my story, you know, Scott, you will say sometimes, we're all told.
2: Yes.
20: You can no longer play the children's games.
2: Yeah, we're told. Some at 18, others at 48, but we're all told.
20: And that's not just sports. That's a lot of different sort of activities.
2: Yeah, yeah, it is. Yeah.
20: You tell me all the time.
2: Well, because you come in here going, my back or whatever. I got to go see the bone rubber today. And it's like, well, stop playing.
20: It was my son-in-law's birthday celebration last night. He wanted to play basketball. What was I going to do, let him down?
2: Your son-in-law is much younger than you, old man Rivers.
20: Anyway, yeah. I bring this up to say... there was a whole piece done on the oldest rockers on tour this summer.
2: Oh, gosh. Well, that's ageless.
20: So, you know, when you say you're all told, but maybe when the voice gives out, you got to be done.
2: Yeah.
20: But then if someone's still paying to see you play.
2: That's just it, right?
20: Mike Love of the Beach Boys is the oldest out on the road this year.
2: Yeah.
20: He's 85.
2: Yeah.
20: Bob Dylan will be out on the road.
2: My sister saw him this last summer. He played behind a curtain.
20: And was it good?
2: No.
1: I've heard that from a lot of people. It's
2: the curtain, he plays behind it.
1: it's either that or like way off to the side of the stage.
2: Yeah, it's a weird,
20: It's wild because he turns 85 in a few weeks.
2: Yeah, well.
20: Something like 20 years ago. I thought it was not very good then.
2: Oof.
20: Yeah. Paul Simon. You just mentioned you would like to see Paul Simon.
2: I have never seen Paul Simon. I would.
20: 84.
2: Yeah, better get there.
20: John Anderson of Yes, who still sounds pretty good.
2: He does, doesn't he? With that real high, angelic-y voice of his? Yeah.
20: He's 81.
2: Wow.
20: Eric Clapton is 81.
2: He still sounds okay.
20: Mickey Dolenz of the Monkees is 81.
2: It's the last monkey.
20: Rod Stewart is 81.
2: Doing a big tour this summer.
20: Roger Glover of Deep Purple and Ian Gillan of Deep Purple are both 80.
2: They're still playing.
20: Well, I think they have an album coming out. I saw a blurb where it's their heaviest album in years.
2: Yeah.
20: And they're 80.
2: Gillan's still
20: kind of like that.
2: Got the leather lungs.
20: And John Fogerty also turns 80.
2: Yeah.
20: All out
2: Some
20: on
2: of
20: the
2: those
20: road
2: songs you can sing when you get older.
20: Yeah.
2: I mean, Mick Jagger still sings Stone songs.
20: But, man, if you go back 30 years, would you have thought any of these people be playing when they're 80?
2: No.
20: It's kind of cool.
2: Alive.
20: People still want to see it. All right. News update. And Nimrod's in the news in just a few.
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6: Lisa Brady, Fox News, and what he says will be a great meeting that both he and President Xi are looking forward to. Also telling reporters before leaving the White House, he doesn't need Xi's intervention with Iran.
7: Their military is gone. It's wiped out. And we're only going to make a good deal. And we'll see what happens.
6: He predicts victory over Iran one way or the other and says it'll be good for both the American and Iranian people. Also predicting again that prices will go down once the conflict ends after consumer prices hit a three-year high.
8: Inflation rose last month. It was expected to increase, but the annual pace was even hotter than anticipated. The consumer price index rose 0.6% from March to April, up 0.4% for core CPI, excluding food and energy.
6: Fox's Jenny Cosola. Year over year at 3.8%, Democrats calling that evidence of a failing economic agenda. The president needs a new FDA commissioner.
9: The head of the Food and Drug Administration, Dr. Marty McCarry, is stepping down a little more than a year after taking over the regulatory agency.
7: You know, he's a great doctor. And he was having some difficulty, but he's going to go on and he's going to do well.
9: President Trump says the agency's deputy will take over as acting FDA commissioner. McCarry drew criticism from some allies of President Trump, who accused McCarry of slow-walking approval of some drugs and refusing to put new limits on mifepristone, an abortion medication that has been on the market for 25 years.
6: Fox's Jared Halpern at the White House. President Trump thanking McCarry, just posting that he did a great job at the FDA. A hantavirus outbreak is now at 11 reported cases, 9 of them confirmed. 18 Americans who had been on the cruise ship remain quarantined at 2 facilities in Nebraska and Atlanta. A mixed finish on Wall Street, the Dow up 56 points at the bell. 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
10: WMBD Radio Local News, I'm John Cruz. A man facing charges for an armed incident in Peoria. Police say officers got a call on Saturday night to North Borland and West Armstrong Avenues after reports of two men who are armed with handguns who were reportedly assaulting a woman and threatening her with a firearm. Officers spotted the suspect, 41-year-old Justin Pizarro, in the 1300 block of North Borland. Now, Pizarro fled the scene before being tackled but detained. He was taken to the hospital for treatment but arrested on multiple charges, including aggravated unlawful possession of a weapon and aggravated battery to a police officer. A Peoria man now sentenced to 10 years in prison for distributing meth and an extra 2 years for possessing a firearm as a felon. U.S. District Judge Jonathan E. Hawley handed down that sentence to 56-year-old Wallace Jordan, ordering the sentences to be carried out concurrently. Jordan was indicted for the crimes last September and entered a guilty plea in February. In addition to his prison time, Jordan will be required to serve 5 years of supervised release. Jury selection wrapping up in Bloomington on Monday for the trial of 22-year-old Tommy Yale Anderson. He's accused for the 2022 fatal shooting of Peoria teen Kanye Stowers at a house party. 25 News reports that 14 jurors were seated after several others were dismissed over safety concerns or conflicts. Opening arguments began this morning, though prosecutors are still searching for a key witness who is reportedly avoiding testimony. More news in 30 minutes or as it breaks, and always at WMBDRadio.com.
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12: The 25 News First Alert forecast features warm and gusty weather this afternoon ahead of evening storm chances. Southwesterly winds up to 30 to 35 miles per hour will drive highs towards the 80-degree mark this afternoon. Blowing dust advisories have been issued, though, due to the winds, with reductions in visibility as possible through the early evening. Storm chances will be greatest this evening ahead of a passing cold front. An isolated severe storm capable of damaging winds and isolated hail is possible. I'm 25 News First Alert meteorologist Balance Olivari for WMBD Radio.
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15: Surfacing work continuing on Route 24 in East Peoria. It looks like it's in both directions between McCluggage Road and College. The McCluggage Bridge looks good. No problems eastbound. No extra lane closure today. Westbound traffic's just a little tight on the Peoria side. Typical delays on Route 6 heading southbound from past Radnor and northbound from north of I-74 at Charter Oak. 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

0: Peoria. It is 3:09. The area code and the time, and we are right here. My name is John Malone, and for Phil Luciano this afternoon.
1: I've been in a right
0: thing. Happy Tuesday to you. Feels like we're going to get some rain. But other than that, we've got a busy afternoon in store for you. Some great stuff going on and some world events to follow and just some interesting conversation on the way between now and the next 2 hours and 49 minutes. Glad you're along here this afternoon. Our text line, if you would like to be in the studio directly, electronically, I should say, by text, program it into your phone if you've not done so. 79489. That is 79489. That is not just this show, that is across the board. 79489. So it's the Greg and Dan show, this show right here, and the line is open if you just want to chime in with a thought, if you have a question, if you have a comment, if you have a bright witticism you would like to share. Have at it. And they're all read. Most of them make it on the air. Some of them do not for a variety of different reasons, and you can probably imagine. Okay, so today is Tuesday, and that means it is our weekly visit with Shelley Dankoff from OSF Healthcare at 3:38 this afternoon, the Feeling All Right segment. It's going to be a little bit different today. We are going to, Shelley actually is not going to be participating in the typical segment of giving information because of the big news this week involving the OSF and St. Jude. And you've heard the story by now that OSF Healthcare Children's Hospital of Illinois and the U of I College of Medicine will no longer be affiliated with St. Jude's Children's Research Hospital as of June 30th. Now, I read the press release that was sent out. Shelley sent the press release out yesterday right around 5 o'clock, and it was a press release, obviously designed to elicit more questions than answer them, and I have plenty of questions, and I just want to kind of, really more than anything today, what I would like to do, as long as we're going to have the president of OSF Children's Hospital on the phone, is just find out what does this mean? What really does this mean to the average patient and the long-standing presence of St. Jude, which is just synonymous. I mean, this is a radio stations, including one of our sister stations, have raised enormous amounts of money for St. Jude over the years, and there's just been a footprint in Peoria, going all back to the Danny Thomas days, and I want to really find out what that means for the area, as opposed to just lines on an organizational chart and in structures and business. So we'll do that coming up here in just a little under a half hour or so. We've got the China summit with Xi Jinping and President Trump coming up Thursday and Friday of this week. Some thoughts on that. The bottomless pit that even many of the neocons. I mean, you got neocons out there like Lindsey Graham, who love this kind of stuff, who's saying, you know, okay, where's the end game? And none other than the neocon himself, John Bolton, writing an op-ed piece today in the Washington Post, which was a little rich, and we'll delve into that a little bit later on in the show today as well. I always like to, as you know, if you've listened to me for any amount of time filling in, I always, whenever these kinds of situations arise involving foreign policy and major questions of how the world chess match should be played, I always refer to the adult in the foreign policy world who is no longer with us, and that is my my go-to foreign policy president, Richard Milhouse Nixon. And we've got some stuff we'll get into in the 4 o'clock hour to kind of just walk back and just give you a little bit of history of where we wound up today with Iran. And just another consequence of why I never historically am comfortable leaving the foreign policy decisions in the hand of our friends from the left of center, if you will. Democrat presidents and foreign policy usually end up causing problems in the long roll. And we will we'll unpack this in the 4 o'clock hour this afternoon and just kind of explain, where did this kind of go wrong? And why are we in the situation that we are into today? So all of that is on the way this afternoon. Later on, we're going to have an update on the Hanta virus, and the media is just, and I believed this in 2020 with the COVID. I heard it on the Markley, Van Camp, and Robin show today. They're calling it clickbait, where the media just rooting for a story here. It's almost like they're excited that they have something like this to cover, and they're getting to relive their adrenaline rush from 2020, almost rooting this into a major health scare, and it really is anything but. You hear the story on Fox just now. How many people have this thing? Confirmed? 9? Or is it 11? Okay, one's a single-digit number, one's a two-digit number. This isn't COVID. So we got to just kind of step back and relax here a little bit. As I said yesterday, that's what everybody was telling me in 2014 when I was kind of freaking out over Ebola. Like, man, people bleed out of their eyes and die from Ebola. And they're like, don't worry about it. Just a, you know, couple hundred cases over in Western Africa. What do you care? And it's not going to get over here, and you're not going to die from it. Now, the same people are the ones that stir this cauldron, it seems like. So we'll deal with that a little later on in the 5 o'clock hour. Some interesting stories surrounding that. And then later on, yet I saw an interesting op-ed piece in the Wall Street Journal this morning about the U.S. Postal Service, which is just an amazing, to me, just an amazing story of mismanagement by not by the people who run the Postal Service, but just by how it's organized. And it kind of reminds me of the old Reagan saw of put the government in charge of anything, and they will be the biggest problem. And the Postal Service is going broke. And there's some recommendations on how to fix that. And I've sat back and I've looked at this, and I've seen this for a long time, going, okay, you've got UPS doing fine. You've got FedEx doing fine. Amazon has just basically started their own delivery system. And they all seem to be making money, but the Postal Service is going broke. And we'll talk about that later on in the 5 o'clock hour and see what are some of the solutions and how are we going to how can we save the Postal Service, or better yet, after 250 some years, is it savable without resorting to some kind of privatization initiative? So that is on the way here in just a few. All right, it's 3:17 at WMBD. Ken Zerske is here. Ken, I've got a question I want to ask you before we get into traffic.
2: Okay.
0: Who is does the name Rex Reed ring a bell to you?
2: Oh, yeah, Rex Reed was a film critic.
0: Really? Okay, so, yeah. I see these names. Rex Reed died today.
2: Oh, okay.
0: He was 88 years old, I believe, and I saw an obit, and I'm thinking, Rex Reed.
2: Yeah.
0: And to me, it's one of those coastal names. Either he's, you know, was really big in, you know, like somebody that would write for Vanity Fair,
2: right,
0: or the New
2: right,
0: Yorker.
2: Yeah.
0: Or and a very acerbic writer, but you knew instantly who he was.
2: Yeah, film critic,
0: okay.
2: Journalist. I'm not sure. I have to look up to see exactly what, but you're right on there that he was for a prominent newspaper, maybe the New York Times.
0: Right.
2: But, something New York, I'm sure.
0: Well, in a few minutes after the break, I'm going to kind of tell people what I know about Rex Reed, yeah. And where I was exposed to Rex Reed content. We'll kind of eulogize very briefly, but... Well, that's see, I'm impressed. You know who Rex Reed was. I was just trying to see how top of mind that name is these days. So,
2: I did not know he died.
0: Yeah,
2: so that's,
0: died
2: yeah.
0: today. All right, time for traffic now at 3:18. Here's Ken Zerske.
2: Yeah, now it looks like Route 24 is slowing down westbound only. We were seeing a bit of an eastbound delay, so it looks like the switch has been made westbound, or McCluggage Bridge down to College Drive, where they were doing some milling work in the eastbound lanes this morning. McCluggage Bridge looks good in both directions, and Route 6 does not. It is heavy southbound past Radnor, pretty typical there, and northbound from I-74. 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

0: John Malone in for Phil Luciano this afternoon. Rex Reed, who across six decades reviewed films and wrote about movie stars with a literary equivalent of a poison-tipped dagger plunged between the shoulder blades, according to a story in the New York Times today, has died. He was 87. I said 88 before the break. He was 87. And the reason I just wanted to do a pop quiz with Ken Zersky is because I know Ken knows who people are and follows this stuff. I want to say, how top of mind Rex Reed? Because that's not a name that I've heard a lot of, at least in the last 20 years or so. And anytime you associate someone with the coastal New York type scene or the Hollywood scene, you just wonder how deep the awareness goes into the into the flyover states, if you will. I saw Rex Reed. That's why the story kind of jumped out to me. I actually saw Rex Reed over the weekend on television. I was, and Courtney loves to make fun of my TV viewing repertoire, but I saw Rex Reed for a guy who writes in such a highbrow GQ, Esquire, Mademoiselle, the New York Observer, Vogue. I actually saw him in a 1977 rerun as a judge on The Gong Show.
1: Oh, they gonged you, John. Rex, why did you do such a dastardly thing?
2: Well, it was obviously an act that was going places, and if this was not a family show, I'd tell you where.
1: Oh, I see. Come on, John. It was a quasi-treat, John.
0: Next.
1: Rex, what do you think of Bo Winkle?
3: I can't write.
2: Well, I tell you. I think to come out here and do this show, you lose a few IQ points anyway, but I gave you a five.
1: All right. That's so nice.
0: Here's another
1: one. What do you think of the Dan Dancing?
4: Just be back at the Copa again in New York.
1: A nine. Good score. All right, Jamie Farr.
5: Boy, am I glad they didn't get an operation. I gave them a 10.
1: A 10. Rex Reed.
2: Yes, they do remind me of the line at the Copa, and that's why it closed. I'm just kidding. You were lovely, and I gave you a 9.
1: A 9. See, it wasn't that. That is not mean. That's a good score.
0: A little bit of Rex Reed there for you with, of course, Chuck Barris, Jamie Farr, and J.P. Morgan on a 1977 rerun of The Gong Show. Love that stuff. Boy, that is a show right there that you just don't even bother. I mean, they've tried. It's one of those where they've tried to reboot it, and you just can't. There's a phrase I used to talk to my students in the history of U.S. television and radio course that I taught back at Lincoln College. There's such a thing as a zeitgeist of an era that you just can't put back in the bottle. I mean, you can try. I've seen them try on TV to reboot Match Game. Of course, I've seen those just horrific attempted reboots of shows like All in the Family. And you just, an era like the 1970s, you just can't unpack it and do it over again. I mean, it was a moment in time that will just live in infamy if you remember those days. And you just, you can't redo that spontaneity. And The Gong Show was there. Okay, to Rex Reed, and according to the story here, Bette Midler was a Zaftig waif. Peter Lawford, a low IQ court jester. Rex Reed said Warren Beatty was just plain insufferable. Rex Reed had an enduring enemy in Frank Sinatra, which is an enemy you don't want to have or didn't want to have in those days, after he said the singer's daughter Nancy resembled a pizza waitress. And he wrote how a tipsy Ava Gardner, who was once married to Mr. Sinatra, said of her ex-husband's subsequent marriage to Mia Farrow, "Ha! I always knew Frank would end up in bed with a boy." And Reed also was a co-host of At the Movies, a syndicated television show, and he appeared frequently on the Dick Cavett and Johnny Carson talk shows, where he was wont to offer his pleas in his faint southern drawl to punctuate whatever the moment displeased him. But yeah, I saw that today. Rex Reed died, and I'm like, okay, wait a minute, Rex Reed. Didn't I just see him Saturday night in a Gong Show rerun? And you're probably saying, well, John, where do you find a Gong Show rerun? You can find anything on YouTube. Yes, I actually graze the YouTube menus and just kind of go through and see what's out there. And, of course, if it looks like an interesting episode of a show like The Gong Show, I always love to just go back in time and see some of that stuff. Because let's just look at it this way. It's 2026. Nobody today has a sense of humor anymore. I mean, you watch these late-night talk shows, and they just want to hit you over the head with politics. I'd rather be hit over the head with Gene the Dancing Machine. Or the unknown comic, or just the unpredictability and yes, I will admit it, the un-PC, non-woke kind of comedy that you will find there. All right, so coming up after the news, we are going to have our Feeling All Right segment with Shelley Dankoff from OSF Healthcare. They're going to be on the phone today because we're actually going to deviate a little bit from our normal format for that segment and discuss the big story that is in the news involving OSF, and that is the apparent dissolving of the relationship between OSF and the St. Jude Children's Research Hospital. So that'll be coming up here in just a few minutes after a look at the news, and of course the Fox Business Report all on the way. All right, it's the Phil Luciano Show. John Malone sitting in. 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
3: 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President Trump said to have Iran high on his agenda as he heads to Beijing for a high-stakes meeting with Chinese President Xi Jinping. The president speaking to reporters outside the White House today before leaving for China says Iran is desperate to make a deal due to its current situation.
6: The Navy is gone. Their Air Force is gone. Their anti-aircraft is gone. Their radar is gone. Their leaders are gone. They're all gone. Iran will not have a nuclear weapon.
3: The U.S. ambassador to China is David Perdue telling Fox News Channel he hopes China can come to the table and help the United States in dealing with Iran.
7: We've opened the door for China to help us with Iran. They get 45-48% of their oil through the Straits of Hormuz.
3: Until then, gas prices are rising. AAA reports the national average for a gallon of regular gasoline in the United States is at $4.50 a gallon. 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
8: WMBD Radio Local News, I'm John Cruz. A Cook County judge delaying a ruling on whether to appoint a special prosecutor to investigate alleged abuses by federal immigration agents. Capital News Illinois reports Judge Erica Reddick will announce her decision May 21st regarding the alleged actions during Operation Midway Blitz last fall. Reddick says the reasoning due to new developments since arguments were heard last month. One is the release of a report from a state panel that documented clashes between federal agents and both U.S. citizens and undocumented immigrants during the deportation campaign. Another development is an investigation by state police into the fatal shooting of Silverio Villegas Gonzalez by an immigration officer back in September. The East Peoria Fire Department investigating the cause of a barn fire that broke out on Cimarron Drive. Crews called out around 5:10 p.m. on Monday, finding the back of the barn fully engulfed in flames. Firefighters and paramedics initiated the aggressive attack, bringing the blaze under control within 20 minutes. No injuries were reported. No residents were displaced. The damage is estimated at $150,000. The cause remains under investigation. Well, after the shooting incident and explosion on Mother's Day, Washington's police chief recalling how he was alerted to the situation. Chief Jeff Stevens told WMBD's Greg and Dan show he received a call around 4 in the morning from the deputy director of the countywide dispatch.
9: That is a regional SWAT team. We've got members on it, Washington PD, Tazewell County, Peoria County, Fulton. Cool. Yeah.
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11: the 25 News First Alert forecast calls for a chance for some showers and thunderstorms to continue through late this evening into early tonight. Otherwise, we'll see clearing skies overnight with wake-up temperatures tomorrow morning in the low to mid-50s. A lot of sunshine for your Wednesday forecast. High temperatures in the low 70s. We'll be a little bit breezy with some gusts as high as about 20 to 25 miles an hour. And we could see some additional areas of blowing dust throughout the day tomorrow, so keep an eye out for that. From 25 News, I'm First Alert Chief Meteorologist Brian Walter for WMBD Radio.
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14: Route 6 is slowing down southbound, approaching War Memorial Drive, a little past Radnor Road, and northbound is from just before Charter Oak. There's been a switch today. It's now the right lane blocked in both directions. And War Memorial Drive, heavy both directions at War Memorial Drive, Big Hollow, no change there. Still left lane blocked both directions. Also, a southbound Willow Knolls backup approaching War Memorial Drive. McCluggage Bridge looks good, and the resurfacing work in East Peoria on Route 24 is westbound between McCluggage Bridge and College Drive. 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
16: Stocks finishing mixed with the tech-heavy Nasdaq falling as the AI trade retreats and inflation picked up faster than expected in April. Consumer prices climbing in April and hitting the highest level in 3 years as the Iranian war delivered higher gas prices. The consumer price index rising 0.6% on a monthly basis and up 3.8% annually. Tech was the worst performing sector while healthcare and consumer staples gained, semiconductor stocks leading today's declines, and oil prices are gushing with West Texas Intermediate crude at over $102 a barrel. The Dow winners, United Health Group, Amgen, and JP Morgan Chase. The Dow decliners, Caterpillar, Salesforce, and Microsoft. The Dow rising 56 points, the Nasdaq lower by 186, S&P 500 down 12. That's your Fox Business Report. I'm Hillary Barsky, invested in you.
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0: All right, it's 338, 1470, 100.3 WMBD. John Malone in for Phil Lisciano. You know what this music means. It means it is time for Feeling All Right with Shelly Dankoff from OSF Healthcare. And Shelly will not be with us on the call today because we want to instead focus on the news, the big news of this week. And our guest today is Meg Zakreski. She is the president of OSF Healthcare Children's Hospital, and she joins us by phone right now. And good afternoon, Meg.
5: Good afternoon.
0: Thanks for joining us on our Feeling All Right segment this week. Of course, the big story that we wanted to just discuss that was released yesterday afternoon, just about 5 o'clock, that OSF Healthcare Children's Hospital of Illinois and the University of Illinois College of Medicine will no longer be affiliated with the St. Jude Children's Research Hospital. And I guess the best way to start on this, Meg, and I'll just ask you, if I were just a man on the street and ran into you and heard this news, just in a nutshell, what does this really mean for patients and people here in Central Illinois?
5: Certainly, it means that there is an evolution of our children's hospital and our care delivery, but most importantly, care is not changing. The physicians and the care team that we know and trust here that are your neighbors and that are local to our area are the same physicians that have been here for 40 years and will continue to provide the same care. This is good news. Care is not changing for patients.
0: Okay. Then what is changing then? Because obviously there's a relationship that's ending on June 30th. What exactly is changing?
5: Yeah, it's simply the affiliation is changing. So as of July 1, you can look at it kind of like a graduation. As we have matured as a children's hospital, it's graduation time right now. So, we are graduating onto that next phase for Children's Hospital of Illinois and with that destination care.
0: So is there anything that you can talk to us about of how did this evolve? What led to this decision? What led us to where we are today in making this announcement?
5: Certainly, this has been a conversation that has actually gone on for decades as our colleagues in Memphis have evaluated the affiliate program and recognizing the maturity of where we are as a children's hospital, adding the proton and now talking about potentially adding cellular therapies. And it came with much mutual discussion, on-site visits, and a collaborative vision for the future as affiliates are reviewed yearly. So this was a joint announcement with a lot of thought behind it on where we're going next.
0: Okay, so
5: we're thankful.
0: This wasn't a matter of OSF saying, hey, we don't want to do this anymore, or St. Jude saying, hey, we don't want to do this anymore. This was kind of just a collaborative decision that you all came to that you thought it's time. Is that a fair assessment?
5: Absolutely. That's an accurate assessment that this was jointly decided, similar to other large children's hospital. As we evolve into that next phase of our relationship collaboratively by way of research studies.
0: Yeah,
5: not just with Memphis, but also with Children's Oncology Group. We also have access to national clinical trials supported by the National Cancer Institute. And importantly, we're also designated by the National Alliance of Sickle Cell Centers.
0: So the final paragraph of a story here, and it was also in the press release that was sent out yesterday, St. Jude, OSF Healthcare Children's Hospital of Illinois, and the University of Illinois College of Medicine Peoria faculty, quote, may collaborate on special and specific clinical research studies to advance cures, unquote. That tells me that the door isn't closed. I mean, St. Jude is still going to be, you will all be communicating and still working together at some degree.
5: Absolutely. We're thankful for this mutual decision and the collaboration, and that collaboration will continue. This truly showcases the talents we have at Children's Hospital of Illinois, and we're continuing to recruit the best and the brightest and continue to grow and evolve to that top-tier children's hospital, and we are so proud of that.
0: Okay, so what will be any, if any, what anything noticeable to a stakeholder, a patient, a family? Is this all just a label change and an internal thing, or is there anything that anyone's going to see that's any different from what they have seen over the past several decades?
5: This will be the same physicians, the same nurses, same care techs, same research associates within the University College of Medicine, University of Illinois College of Medicine, Peoria, and Children's Hospital of Illinois. The same mission, dedication, and same support of our sisters and our executive team, which we're so lucky to have during this transition.
0: Well, that's good to hear, because it's, Peoria is a major healthcare hub, and it's whenever I tell people that I'm from the Peoria area, the first thing they always say, historically Caterpillar and such, but the second thing that I always have people tell me is, Peoria's really that's a healthcare hub in the Midwest. I mean, we've got that reputation.
5: We absolutely do. We are the destination for children's care in downstate Illinois. We're continuing to grow and add specialists. We have over 40 amazing and talented physicians across OSF Healthcare and UECOMP offering specialized care from trauma to cancer care to cardiac care. We're blessed to be here. We're happy to serve the community, and we're excited about this next phase of growth.
0: All right, so according to the history, in 1972, 10 years after St. Jude opened in Memphis, the St. Jude Affiliate Clinic in Peoria was opened. It was the first domestic affiliate for St. Jude Children's Research Hospital. In 2000, the Midwest affiliate St. Jude Hospital was added to OSF St. Francis Medical Center. So they've got a long and enduring history here, and really, outside of an organizational change, and I'm not trying to just keep going back to the well on this question, but I'm just trying to make sure that it's abundantly clear to our audience who's listening right now that this really is the unwinding of a business arrangement. But on the surface, nothing will change as far as service related options and care and just the patient experience.
5: Exactly. We have been here this whole time with our community, with the same physicians even, and that care will continue, that experience will continue, and we're thankful for that. And, the time points in those references even show the change in the progression of the relationship from 1972 from now, and we're so thankful for that. The focus is on kids. It has always been on children, and it will continue to be on our children and our family and our community and keeping care local.
0: All right, so 54 years of relationship there and no changes in store, and OSF Children's Hospital of Illinois is a major part of our community. It's going to be here, and people can depend on it to continue.
5: We're here. Our doors are open, and we're grateful that you choose us for your care.
0: All right. Well, Meg, I want to appreciate your. I want to thank you for taking some time to come on, and it just didn't seem right to just do a typical feeling all right segment with some health tips and such when this big event was going on, and people out there have questions. So it was very nice for Shelley to arrange to have you come on and just and face the audience and tell us exactly what's going on here. So in reference to the title of the segment, to make people feel all right about this adjustment.
5: Thank you. It was a pleasure. Appreciate your time as well.
0: All right. Take care. Tell Shelley we said hello.
5: Thank you.
0: That is Meg Zakreski, the president of OSF Healthcare Children's Hospital, discussing the evolution, and that's what they're calling it, an evolution and not a dissolution of the relationship between St. Jude. All right. It's 3:47, coming up on 3:48. And time for a check of traffic now. Here's Ken Zersky.
14: And the big change made downtown. Jefferson's now two-way. That's it. The one-way to two-way conversion project officially over after 2 years. And Jefferson is now two-way traffic between Fayette and Kump Boulevard. There's still some barrels up around the north side, around Fayette, but most of the barrels are gone, and the traffic signals are normal through the lights with left turn lanes and left turn signals. Southbound Route 6 is slowing down past Radnor. That goes to I-74. Northbound has been creeping back to I-74. It was Charter Oak, but it's getting a little bit worse. Looks good on the McCluggage Bridge, and there's still some resurfacing work, milling work that was going on today on Route 24. They're westbound now between McCluggage Road and College Drive. 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

All right, 355, 1470, 100.3 WMBD. The U.S. and China summit, the big summit, is getting underway on Thursday and Friday. And the more I read about this, the more jaded I get on this. This does not look like a summit to me. This looks like a cattle call. Now listen to this. You have basically the president taking a bunch of business leaders over to China. And it looks like more than a dozen or so, and the companies included Tesla, BlackRock, Illumina, MasterCard, Visa, will accompany the president Thursday and Friday. And they're all going over there hawking their wares, it looks like to me. And this is according to a story in Reuters today, Tangible Ask. A critical precondition for companies to join the trip for the summit was having a tangible ask that promised a concrete outcome or handshake deal during or after the summit. For example, Meta needs to tackle an order last month from China's powerful state planner to unwind its $2 billion plus acquisition of an artificial intelligence startup. Visa and MasterCard want to use the summit to improve their positions in China's tightly regulated payments market, according to two sources. This reminds me of, in sales, for example, I can remember back in the day when you had a major client like Walmart. Okay, we use an example, and we'll take it into a whole different realm. Like Walmart, for example, Bentonville, Arkansas, they have these cattle calls where they have the suppliers come down and get their day in front of a buyer at Walmart so they can make their pitch to get their business. And it's like, all right, you've got an hour. Show us what you've got, right? So it's almost like this summit to me, as I read more about this, looks like it's a giant cattle call to go over and basically beg China for business. And there's so many different issues that need to be resolved, that need to be uncovered, that quite honestly never will be. I can tell you that much. And you... I still want to know where the COVID documents are. I want to know where the research is, where the proof is that the Chinese government withheld from the World Health Organization, trying to find the origin of COVID-19 that killed millions of people. I want to hear a discussion on how China is still depending on Iran for oil and propping up that regime. More on that after the news, by the way. Going to explore some of that. I mean, there's some trade imbalances, for goodness sake. You know, even though, and there's a bunch of stories on that out in the last couple of days, even though on paper it looks like the trade imbalance is getting better, there's a lot of sleight of hand going on still. And I'd like to see how that's all going to be resolved. I mean, there's so much going on here, and this summit just looks like, as I said, it looks like a big cattle call of a bunch of vendors going to Costco or going to Walmart to see if they can get space on their shelves. I mean, I may be totally out to lunch on that. Our text line in the studio, by the way, is 79489. That's 79489. We'll get you into the studio. All right, so coming up after 4, we're going to unpack this Iran thing a little bit, give you the latest on what's going on over there, and is this thing going to end? What did we think was going to happen?

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3: The president is not backing down. Elisa Brady, Fox News. He is still predicting complete victory over Iran.
4: The Navy is gone. Their Air Force is gone. Their anti-aircraft is gone. Their radar is gone. Their leaders are gone. They're all gone. Iran will not have a nuclear weapon.
3: This as he heads to China for a two-day summit with President Xi, who gets a lot of oil from Iran. President Trump says he expects a long conversation about Iran, but does not think he needs Xi to intervene. Surging energy prices fueling hotter inflation, with consumer prices hitting a three-year high in April, up 0.6 of a point for the month, 3.8% year over year.
5: Well, first of all, this is a temporary energy shock, and that's very clearly in the data.
3: National Economic Council Director Kevin Hassett also just telling Fox Business.
5: And I think that the White House's position is this is very close to an end, and when that happens, there's going to be a gusher of oil and a reduction in prices.
3: Senate Minority Leader Chuck Schumer.
6: The American people are hurting. And Donald Trump is to blame.
3: He says the U.S. economy is on life support and that the president's call to temporarily suspend the federal gas tax isn't good enough. A Republican push to draw new congressional maps in South Carolina stalls in the state Senate.
7: Lawmakers debated whether or not to extend their session beyond Thursday to consider redistricting. State Senator Shane Massey said trying to make all seven congressional seats in the state lean Republican could backfire.
8: I've told the press a number of times, I think if you get cute with this, you could end up in a 5-2 scenario. I don't want to go 5-2. I don't want Hakeem Jeffries as the Speaker of the House.
7: Senator George Campson said most other states that engaged in redistricting had much more time to craft their map, calling it almost impossible to get done before the state's primary June 9th.
3: Fox's Jessica Rosenthal. The state House voted in favor of returning after the regular session, but an initial Senate vote fell 2 votes short of the 2-thirds needed. 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
9: WMBD Radio Local News. I'm John Cruz. Stevens says 20 officers responded either directly to the incident or to cover normal leads. In total, over 100 police, fire, paramedics, and public works personnel were on scene. Illinois State Police have not released any details on that shooting. Residents of several homes affected are being helped by the Red Cross. The city of East Peoria unable to secure a better electrical supply rate for residents. As a result, the electrical aggregation program will be suspended. While that program is on pause, market rates will be closely monitored to identify opportunities that may benefit the community. Now, officials say residents will default to the standard residential rate unless they have an existing agreement with another provider. They say the city is still optimistic about potential improvements next spring and will pursue new opportunities as they arise. As of June 30th, Children's Hospital of Illinois and the University of Illinois College of Medicine Peoria will be changing the relationship with St. Jude. The announcement made by OSF Healthcare on Monday, the hospital's president, Meg Zakreski, says there will be a name change, but no changes for patients.
10: The physician, nurses, and care teams they know and trust at OSF Children's Hospital of Illinois Cancer and Blood Disorders Institute remain here, and care will continue it as it has with no interruption to treatment.
9: Zakreski tells WMBD's Greg and Dan show the hospital will continue to collaborate with St. Jude Children's Research Hospital on specific cancer studies moving forward. More news in 30 minutes or as it breaks, and always at WMBDRadio.com.
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13: The 25 News First Alert forecast calls for a chance for some showers and thunderstorms to continue through late this evening into early tonight. Otherwise, we'll see clearing skies overnight with wake-up temperatures tomorrow morning in the low to mid-50s. A lot of sunshine for your Wednesday forecast. High temperatures in the low 70s. We'll be a little bit breezy with some gusts as high as about 20 to 25 miles an hour. And we could see some additional areas of blowing dust throughout the day tomorrow, so keep an eye out for that. From 25 News, I'm First Alert Chief Meteorologist Brian Walter for WMBD Radio.
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14: Cluggage Bridge looks good both directions. There was no extra lane closure eastbound. Murray Baker Bridge eastbound just a little bit tight on the Peoria side. There's going to be overnight work on the Cedar, weather permitting, there's going to be overnight work tonight on the Cedar Street Bridge. It'll begin around 8. Southbound Route 6 on the brakes past Radnor and northbound just past I-74. War Memorial Drive continues delays in both directions with the road work at Big Hollow Willow Knolls. People say that once you drive a Subaru, you always will. 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
22: 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Come on, everybody, get on your feet. Let's do this.
23: Such a night. Such a night. Sweet confusion under the moonlight.
0: Good afternoon. It is 4:09 at 1470 100.3 WMBD. That's right, Dr. John Malone here with you in for Phil Luciano this afternoon, who's in for Greg and Dan, actually specifically in for Dan on the morning show. It is Tuesday, and glad you are along. I wanted to spend a little bit of time this hour talking about the Iran situation, and how we tend to, and we've wanted to at least get into these foreign policy conflicts over the last 20 or 30 years now, going back to the after all these years of the from 1975 onward, after we got out of Vietnam, we were just kind of stung by going out on these world adventures and took a break from it until we got into, of course, the 1990s, and then into the War on Terror in 2001, and now we seem to just be permanently lodged into these things. And it was President Trump, 45, in his first term, who said, look, you know, we can't go around nation building, and now sometimes it seems exactly that's what we are doing. So the Iran war is underway. Pete Hegseth, Secretary of War, now $29 billion price tag on this thing. And even war hawks like Lindsey Graham out there saying, come on already. President Trump, this is Graham today. President Trump, when you go to China, realize that the person you're talking to is propping up Russia and Iran. The South Carolina senator said, I appreciate all you've done, Secretary Hegseth. I'm very supportive of it, but when it comes to Pakistan and China, enough already. Where is this going? Yeah, I heard that earlier today. Absolutely. Heard on the Scott Robbins said earlier today, you know, you got a guy that's never met a war there he didn't like in Lindsey Graham. Same with John Bolton, who has an op-ed piece out today, which we can touch on here. But I want to go back to the source, and this is just, we are so quick in this country, and I think it's because we don't have, and I'll be brutally honest with you here, I don't think we have a very educated media. Now, I'm not talking about book smart and such, but you know, people that go to journalism schools, people that attend elite universities, and just look at the resumes of the mainstream news establishment in this country, where they went to school, who they were taught by, where they get their worldview, and they seem to just live for the moment rather than just taking a cold hard look at, okay, how did we get where we got, and why did we get where we got? And that's where we're at now with this situation in Iran. And I take you all the way back to the 1970s. I was very young in the 1970s, but I'm a student of that period of time, particularly the presidency of Richard Milhouse Nixon, who is one of my favorite presidents of all time. I freely admit that to the ridicule of many people in the higher education realm. I remember when I was working on my doctorate in Springfield, they were just aghast whenever in a public policy class I would hearken back to a quote from President Nixon. They would go into the ad hominems, of course, and talk about scandals and such, but I'm talking about policy. President Nixon was a very, very close ally to the Shah of Iran, positioning him as the primary U.S. ally and guardian of the region in the Persian Gulf. So, yeah, the Nixon Doctrine. The administration abandoned arms sales restrictions to Iran, fueling a massive 23-fold increase in military buildup between 1970 and 1974, and the purpose was to create a pillar of stability. Nixon regarded the Shah as the only dependable U.S. ally between Europe and Japan, relying on him to project power in the region without direct U.S. intervention. Now, on the other side, the American left, who I am perfectly happy to engage in dialogue and do so regularly. Many of my closest friends consider themselves let's use the word progressive, and that's fine. I just don't want them in charge of any foreign policy, because we always end up back in these long-term messes. The American left traditionally opposed the Shah of Iran, viewing him as an autocratic dictator installed and maintained by U.S. intervention. Well, precisely. That was strategic. Throughout the 60s and 70s, the left criticized the Shah's iron-fisted rule, which involved jailing opponents, silencing dissent, and executing critics. The Shah was viewed as an American client or puppet, making him a target for American activists protesting U.S. foreign policy, imperialism, and military intervention in the Third World. And President Nixon was asked during his post-presidency, well, you know, the Shah of Iran is a pretty rough fellow. And people say that, you know, we weren't tough enough on him. Should we, in fact, Mr. Former President, had been tougher?
1: Yes, I do. Particularly in view of the fact that his opponents were not those who were basically more liberal, but because basically they were reactionary. They were the true reactionaries. Let's look at the Shah for just a moment.
0: Okay, now he's talking about the reactionaries here of the Islamic State that we continue to deal with now. This is Nixon in an interview talking about what should have happened with the Shah and in hindsight.
1: Look at him very fairly. He actually was a progressive in a number of ways. He instituted a land reform program. He instituted a literacy program. He sent thousands of students from Iran to the United States, and particularly the United States, to study, and in other countries as well. He liberated women. The irony was that those he liberated, the women and the students he sent abroad, they came back and joined the revolutionary forces. And the irony was that the Shah, being progressive, was attacked as being reactionary and conservative on these particular issues, whereas his opponents were the reactionaries. Putting it very bluntly and very simply, the Shah was trying to move Iran into the 20th century. His opponents, Khomeini et al., wanted to move Iran back into the Dark Ages, and that's what they've done. Now, there was some repression, true. Now there is total repression. There may not have been enough land reform. Now there is none whatever. What I am simply suggesting is this, that when we look at the Shah, we have to look at him in terms of what he confronted. And he confronted revolutionary forces there that were not working, in my view, for what was best for Iran and certainly not best for ourselves. And most important from the United States standpoint, instead of having a friend in Iran, we now have one that is not only not a friend, but one that is considers us to be the great Satan.
0: Now, isn't that just a breath of fresh air to listen to just a brilliant foreign policy mind? And when you listen to it in hindsight, decades later, I mean, he passed away in 1994, just decades later, you're like, yeah, that's kind of what's going on right now. It was President Carter's lack of firm support for the Shah during the 1978-79 Iranian Revolution. And guess what? It was driven by a human rights-focused foreign policy. Yes, Carter, a human rights-driven foreign policy. And what'd you get out of it? Throw the baby out with the bathwater, is what the former president just said there. You know, I learned my lesson, and I'll be the first to admit when I'm wrong. Back in 2003, with the invasion of Iran and the toppling of that regime, I learned a phrase. I learned something that day, and years as the insurgency continued and the sectarian violence between the Shiites, the Sunnis, and the Kurds and such in Iran, as unpalatable as it may be, sometimes every country just needs a good dictator. Some of these countries, I mean, there's some countries that are incapable constitutionally, principally, and just organizationally from functioning the way we do and what we expect out of normal regimes. And say what you will about the Shah of Iran, you know, he was, as Nixon said, trying to move it into the 20th century. So typical left-driven foreign policy initiatives winding up with chaos that we're paying for to this day. And people criticizing attempts to finally deal with it. Now, I'm not saying all the right decisions have been made here, and we'll talk about that coming up in just a couple of minutes. I have some thoughts as we continue on this. But hold the thought. It's 419 at WMBD. Traffic time. Here's Ken Zerski.
2: And that Route 6 work, there's been a change. The left lane's been blocked. Now it's the right lane closed. So that's in both directions. And that is southbound slowing down past Radnor. Pretty typical afternoon. That's quite a delay. That's going to slow you down, cost you some time. Northbound is heavy now from I-74. So watch for that westbound 74 ramp to back up as well. And War Memorial Drive, as usual, backed up at Willow Knoll. Big Hollow with the road work. Also seeing some heavy traffic, just a lot of traffic at this busy intersection of Knoxville and War Memorial Drive, especially both directions of Knoxville. On the East Peoria side of the McCluggage Bridge, still a westbound slowdown with the resurfacing work, and that's from McCluggage Road to College Drive, and the change has been made. Jefferson is now two-way traffic between Fayette and Kampf Boulevard. 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
0: It's 425 at WMBD. Several years ago, when I was still at Lincoln College, we had for a year or so someone who came in that was the director of building and grounds, and he was Iranian. And I got to know him pretty well in a short amount of time, just having conversations at the lunch table and such. And one of my first questions was just, you know, because we and you wouldn't just ask a total stranger this, but you developed a little bit of rapport and says, OK, now we're, you know, we're kind of comfortable talking to each other. I said, you know, could you mind, what's, you know, Iran has got, you know, you've got a lot of different faiths and a lot of different regional religions and such. Can I ask, what are you? And he says, I'm my entire family were Christians. I'm like, okay, well, that's interesting. So I said, how did you end up in the United States? Because he was born in Iran. I mean, we're not talking about someone who was is a U.S. citizen, well, is now, but was born here. He was in Iran and came over. He says, well, first and foremost, we despise President Carter. This is when Jimmy Carter was still alive, of course. And I said, why? He goes, because he just basically left the Shah hanging. According to this guy, the Iranians liked the Shah. Now, you have your, obviously, you have your dissidents and such. But, you know, we were so off base on that because there was stability. And he agreed wholeheartedly. And Iranians that I have, I've read comment sections in some of these articles that say, yeah, I am from Iran and I approve this message. Absolutely. The Shah was a stabilizing force. And the country was abandoned by United States foreign policy. Now, I was looking at, as long as President Nixon is no longer around to advise the Trump administration, why not depend on AI? You can use AI for just about anything. I type into the AI machine here today, how would Nixon handle Iran today? Okay, and this is what I get back in the AI overview. Based on Richard Nixon's historical actions, strategic doctrines, and post-presidency commentary, he would likely approach today's Iran with a combination of firm power projection, madman theory unpredictability, and cold pragmatic diplomacy, prioritizing the containment of Iranian influence in the region over ideological confrontation. Implement the Nixon Doctrine. Nixon would likely not deploy large numbers of U.S. troops, but would instead heavily arm regional allies, specifically Israel, and a coalition of Sunni Arab states to act as a counterweight to Iran, viewing them as partners in maintaining regional stability. Utilize the madman theory. Similar to his strategy in the 70s and is reflected in current discussions of his legacy, Nixon would likely project an image of being unreasonable or unpredictable to force Iran into negotiations, potentially using targeted, high-value military strikes to show strength without engaging in full-scale war. And, with a capital A, pragmatic multipolar diplomacy. Nixon would likely try to split Iran's alliances, much like he did with the Soviet Union and China. He would likely engage in secretive diplomacy to isolate Tehran, perhaps attempting to leverage relationships with other global powers to neutralize Iran's influence. I can just picture Henry Kissinger flying around the world, having secret meetings with the Chinese, having secret meetings with the Russian ambassador, and putting together these sneaky plans that were endemic of that foreign policy. John Bolton has an op-ed piece. We're almost out of time in this segment. Don't have time to get to this. But Bolton did say that if regime change was ever a goal here, President Trump apparently did little or nothing to coordinate with dissidents inside Iran. Long

0: low 70s. Will be a little bit breezy with some gusts as high as about 20 to 25 miles an hour. And we could see some additional areas of blowing dust throughout the day tomorrow, so keep an eye out for that. From 25 News, I'm First Alert Chief Meteorologist Brian Walter for WMBD Radio.
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3: Delays on Route 6 southbound is from past Radnor Road. That goes to I-74 and westbound 474 up to Route 6. Then northbound Route 6 from I-74 to past War Memorial Drive. Now the right lane is closed in both directions, so that's a switch. Still delays on War Memorial Drive and no change at Willow Knolls Big Hollow with the left lane blocked both directions. And watch for tight traffic on southbound Willow Knolls at War Memorial Drive. McCluggage Bridge looks good eastbound 74, just a little tight at the Murray Baker Bridge. 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

0: for Feliciano on Tuesday. Well, this will get some people's attention if they haven't been paying attention to Iran up until now. A pro-Iran, this just in this afternoon, a pro-Iran hacking group that has claimed a spate of attacks against American companies since hostilities began with the Islamic Republic has said today that it has attacked Spotify, the streaming service, with the intent that the hand of revenge will reach the killers of the Ayatollah. Down detectors reflected thousands of reports of trouble at Spotify, climbing sharply at about noon today in the Central Time Zone. As users sounded off about the downtime on X, Spotify's support account referred people to a post of the company's community page. We've received some reports mentioning that the app support site and web player are slow and not working properly. That is being investigated. But it is the Islamic cyber resistance in Iraq, which claimed responsibility for a recent rapid-fire attack on eBay, announced at 12:31 Central Time that they have carried out a massive cyber attack targeting Spotify's main servers, causing a major disruption to the website and completely disabling the application. Well, yeah. Transmitters of terrestrial radio are beyond the cyber reach of Iranians. Radio works. So just remember that. All right, it's 4:40 at WMBD. Let's shift gears. This is a weird story that came out of nowhere today. If you've not heard this yet, this is out of USA Today. A Virginia lawmaker, a Republican, of course, is under fire for appearing to agree with a radio host's racist remark about House Minority Leader Hakeem Jeffries during an on-air interview. This happened yesterday. An appearance by Representative Jen Kiggins of Virginia, Republican, on a Richmond, Virginia radio show, where host Rich Herrera criticized Jeffries over efforts to redraw Virginia's congressional maps. After Herrera told Jeffries to get your cotton-picking hands off of Virginia, Kiggins replied, "That's right. Ditto. Yes. Yes to that." Triggering swift condemnations and calls from Democrats for her resignation. So what say you? What's the story here? The first thing I thought of course, in Get Your Cotton-Picking Hands Off of Virginia.
1: Well, here I am. Hey, just a cotton-picking minute. This don't look like the Coachella Valley to me.
0: All right, so, all roads lead back to Looney Tunes, of course. So, apparently, the term cotton-picking... And Kiggins later said she did not agree with or condone the language, writing on X that Herrera should not have used that language and that she was only agreeing that Jeffries should stay out of Virginia politics. Well, yeah, we are so sensitive, aren't we, today? Kiggins, who is facing a hotly contested re-election battle this year, is facing scrutiny and pressure from Democratic lawmakers to resign. Yeah. First, this is House Minority Whip Catherine Clark, Democrat, Massachusetts, on X today. First, they gutted the Voting Rights Act. Now they're using brazenly racist language.
1: Well, here I am. Hey, just a cotton-picking minute. This don't look like the Coachella Valley to me.
0: Kiggins should immediately apologize and resign. Piling on, continuing, former Representative Elaine Lurie of Virginia, who's running against Kiggins, of course, the opponent. You got to jump in and take advantage of a news cycle, right? Racist comments proudly endorsed by Jen Kiggins, warning House Minority Leader Hakeem Jeffries to get your cotton-picking hands off of Virginia are disgusting and beneath any elected official. I grew up in the South. I know what these racist dog whistles mean. All right, so I had to go back, and I did today out of curiosity. I go to wordorigins.com. The etymology of cotton picking is straightforward. It's a compound of cotton plus picking.
2: Well, yeah.
0: But the etiology is more complex and somewhat sinister, arising out of a metaphor for slavery in the American South. While in today's usage, the racist intent has often been bleached away, the terms can still carry a racist connotation, even if the speaker does not intend that sentiment. So intention means nothing. So the metaphor underlying the adjective is that of enslaved persons in the American South harvesting cotton. The Oxford English Dictionary records this literal sense of the noun cotton picking as early as 1795, and cotton picker referring to machines that perform this task from 1833. Literal use of the terms in context clearly about harvesting cotton is rarely problematic. The problem comes in with the extended figurative uses of the terms. Again, this is from wordorigins.com today. So, figuratively, cotton picking is used either as a general term of abuse for a person or as a euphemism for damned. One of the earliest uses, and its transitional one, that both literally refers to an enslaved person who picks cotton and is used derogatorily, is from Solomon Northup's 1853 autobiography, 12 Years a Slave, referring to a young black girl whose owner refuses to sell her along with her mother, thus separating them. He does this because the girl would be worth more in a few years. What is her price? Buy her, was the responsive interrogatory of the protagonist, and instantly answering his own inquiry, he says, I won't sell her, she's not for sale. I mean, this goes on and on and on here, just explaining the idea of the term cotton picking starts appearing regularly in print in the 1930s, often in non-racial contexts, yet those early extended uses are almost all from the American South. So the subtext is distinctly racist, even if the context is not. And this is, again, according to wordorigins.com. So for instance, there's this from Audie Murphy's World War II memoir To Hell and Back, published in 1949. Murphy was a native of Texas. Okay, Gourdhead, get that cotton-picking butt off the ground. Here, there is no overt racial context. It is one white soldier talking to another, but the underlying racist metaphor remains obvious. All right. So, yeah. I just report the news from the text line today. You are a racist POS. Okay. I don't have a dog in this fight. I'm just reporting what happened. This is a radio station in Richmond, Virginia, at the heart of all of this, the redistricting, and you have a host that flippantly said, get your cotton-picking hands off of Virginia, and someone says, yeah, I agree with that sentiment, targeting a big brouhaha in the state of West Virginia. The moral of the story in all of this, of course, for me, is that Ken Zersky, the Looney Tunes cartoons are not for the faint of heart anymore. Yeah, if you've seen the Looney Tunes, the entire canon of Looney Tunes there's no subject off limits.
3: Yeah,
0: in those. All the way back to World
3: War II. Especially going back, yeah.
0: Yeah, the Japanese and you name it. But I actually showed a Looney Tunes cartoon once to doing history of radio and television at Lincoln College. And the kids are like, what? That's in a cartoon? <That's right>. Hey, what's going on out there on the roads this afternoon?
3: Nebraska and Lynn Street. Watch for a vehicle fire reported. That's Nebraska just west of Knoxville. Overall, pretty typical afternoon. Some slow traffic along War Memorial Drive by the Northwoods Mall and at Knoxville and War Memorial Drive. We have the Route 6 slowdown southbound past Radnor to I-74. Northbound is actually just before Charter Oak, so it's not really affecting that westbound 74 ramp. But, of course, once you get off the ramp, you're in the delay. We're not seeing a problem on the bridges, both McCluggage and at this point, the Murray Baker Bridge looks good to eastbound 74 traffic. And weather permitting, that tonight there are lane closures scheduled for the Cedar Street Bridge overnight work both tonight and tomorrow. You can get more information on our Traffic One Facebook page. 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
0: All right, so let's be real here. It is 4:55, 1470, 100.3 WMBD. So this Virginia lawmaker who says, yeah, that's right, ditto, yes, I agree, after a radio show host says, get your cotton-picking hands off of Virginia, that woman's labeled a racist. I read this story on the air, and a texter labels me a racist at 4:44 this afternoon on the text line, which, by the way, and I have thick skin, I don't care. My text line is 79489, 79489. Do you really believe? Now, let's just use some common sense here and not be a bunch of reactionary morons. Do you really, really believe that you can make a reasonable assessment that Jen Kiggins in Virginia is a racist? Based on saying, that's right, ditto, yes to that. Can you really, seriously draw that conclusion? Can you really, seriously draw that conclusion that I'm a racist for even reading the story? The bottom line here is that we have thrown that term around in such a reactionary way for so long, and particularly one side of the political debate. Just like the word Nazi, you know, we throw these words and these euphemisms and these names around, and they have been completely and utterly diluted because of their overuse. So the point is, I get very, very sensitive when people throw that word around when you don't even know people. How could you even possibly, you know, this instant calling for someone to resign? I'm not supporting any of this. I played the bit from the Looney Tunes because it's an actual cartoon. And there's a history of that phrase being used. I'm not defending it. There's no need to worry here. We're not, we're not breaking out the Amos and Andy reruns anytime soon. I mean, this is people need to just get a grip. This is why people lose their credibility. There's no way possible you can label someone a racist with such a flimsy piece of evidence. Yeah, text line. You're a racist because you read a report. Laughable people are so sensitive. Oh, my God. Absolutely. It's like, come on. You know, and I'm not, and I will never, ever, I will never allow myself to be put into a position to defend my racial sensitivity bona fides. I am perfectly comfortable in my shoes, but that's the problem. That's why the left, for the most part, they don't have anything left, because they just hang on these empty accusations. Nazi, racist, you know. We can go back in history and show you some real racists. We can go back in history and show you some real Nazis. A representative in Virginia appearing on a talk show talking about redistricting does not qualify. Get a life. All right. Top of the hour. You can hear us on AM radio at 1470, FM 100.3, and live everywhere on the free WMBD radio app. Hantavirus update next, 5 o'clock.
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19: A high-stakes meeting. I'm Lee Silicera, Fox News. President Trump on his way to China to meet with its leader, and Iran likely to be a main focus.
20: President Trump says he expects to have a long conversation with President Xi Jinping about the war in Iran.
21: He's been a friend of mine. He's been somebody that we get along with. And I think you're going to see that good things are going to happen. This is going to be a very exciting trip.
20: China is a major buyer of Iranian oil, and the administration has sought to use Beijing to pressure Iran to make a peace deal. Still, before leaving the White House, President Trump said he is not asking for China to intervene in negotiations, adding the U.S. doesn't need any help with Iran.
19: Fox's Jared Halpern of the White House. This is War Secretary Pete Hegseth faces a grilling from lawmakers on the cost of the action in Iran and denies the administration is trying to get around the War Powers Act.
22: The theory of the entire case is to prevent Iran from having a nuclear weapon. And if that has to be done kinetically and militarily, the Department of War is locked and loaded and ready to do that.
19: The cost of the conflict so far, around $29 billion. The World Health Organization says the hantavirus outbreak is at 11 cases. 9 of those are confirmed.
23: All stemming from the cruise ship outbreak in which 3 people died. Of the 18 people brought back to the U.S., 16 are quarantined in Omaha. The Department of Health saying that all are asymptomatic. That 2 others from the ship now quarantined in Atlanta have tested negative for the rodent-borne virus that we're told has an incubation period of 42 days. Officials also say that right now there are no signs of a larger hantavirus outbreak.
19: Fox's Jeff Manasso, a French woman being treated for the virus after being infected on the ship, is critically ill and on an artificial lung. Wall Street, the Dow gained 56, the Nasdaq off 185, the S&P lost 11 points. Oil prices rose more than 3%. 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
24: WMBD Radio Local News, I'm John Cruz. A Cook County judge delaying a ruling on whether to appoint a special prosecutor to investigate alleged abuses by federal immigration agents. Capital News Illinois reports Judge Erica Reddick will announce her decision May 21st regarding the alleged actions during Operation Midway Blitz last fall. Reddick says the reasoning due to new developments since arguments were heard last month. One is the release of a report from a state panel that documented clashes between federal agents and both U.S. citizens and undocumented immigrants during the deportation campaign. Another development is an investigation by state police into the fatal shooting of Silverio Villegas Gonzalez by an immigration officer back in September. The East Peoria Fire Department investigating the cause of a barn fire that broke out on Cimarron Drive. Crews called out around 5:10 p.m. on Monday, finding the back of the barn fully engulfed in flames. Firefighters and paramedics initiated the aggressive attack, bringing the blaze under control within 20 minutes. No injuries were reported. No residents were displaced. The damage is estimated at $150,000. The cause remains under investigation. Well, after the shooting incident and explosion on Mother's Day, Washington's police chief recalling how he was alerted to the situation. Chief Jeff Stevens told WMBD's Greg and Dan show he received a call around 4 in the morning from the deputy director of the countywide dispatch.
1: That is a regional SWAT team. We've got members on it, Washington PD, Tazewell County, Peoria County, Fulton. Cool. Yeah.
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3: The 25 News First Alert forecast calls for a chance for some showers and thunderstorms to continue through late this evening into early tonight. Otherwise, we'll see clearing skies overnight with wake-up temperatures tomorrow morning in the low to mid-50s. A lot of sunshine for your Wednesday forecast. High temperatures in the low 70s. We'll be a little bit breezy with some gusts as high as about 20 to 25 miles an hour. And we could see some additional areas of blowing dust throughout the day tomorrow, so keep an eye out for that. From 25 News, I'm First Alert Chief Meteorologist Brian Walter for WMBD Radio.
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25: Route 6 is slowing down southbound past Radnor Road to I-74, and northbound is from I-74. Not too bad on I-474 and through the crossover. Still pretty busy traffic on War Memorial Drive around Allen and Sterling Glen by the Northwoods Mall, and both directions Knoxville at War Memorial Drive. No delays on the McCluggage Bridge. Even eastbound 74 looks good. Murray Baker Bridge still looks like tight traffic. East Peoria Route 24 westbound between McCluggage Road and College Drive. And weather permitting, there are lane closures scheduled overnight on the Cedar Street Bridge that would start at 8. 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

0: It's 5:09. 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John Malone in for Phil Luciano. Our text line is 79489. Even if you call names, I love reading the texts. So please have at it. Enjoy. All right, it is time for an installment of The Anatomy of a News Story. I've done this from time to time when I've sat in here on the afternoon show. As most of you know, for 22 years I taught in higher education in between my stints in radio. And one of the classes that I taught for many, many years is news writing and news editing. Okay, so I do have a... My bachelor's is in broadcast communication. I do have a minor in journalism, and I have worked in newsrooms. And one thing I can tell you is it is indeed a business. It is a business of eyeballs on televisions and screens. It is a business of getting ears onto the radio, and you know that. More clicks, more money, and that's how the world goes around with American media, okay? So I look at a story here out of the Daily Mail today. First suspected Generation 3 Hantavirus case as Italian who sat alongside woman on Dutch KLM flight before she died develops symptoms. All right, before we get into the story, Just a short best of content that you would find in a journalism class that I have taught. What creates a newsworthy story? Journalists weigh news values when determining whether or not to cover an event or an announcement. Here are the values that we consider when developing a story. Okay? And here they are. I'll just tell you right off the bat. Impact, proximity, timeliness, prominence, conflict, human interest, and novelty slash oddity. Okay? So you just want, you ask yourself when you're faced with how you're going to cover this story, how you're going to frame this story depends on what it is, the story is you want to tell and what your motive is. And this is nothing new, by the way, to a cable news audience. You don't have to be a journalism professor to be able to spot the differences in reporting based upon the target audiences of different channels. For example, Fox News, unapologetically, programs as a target audience towards conservative viewers. MS Now, or is that what they're called now? MS Now has staked their claim on trying to develop a progressive audience. So that dictates what stories are going to cover, and then more ominously and mysteriously, how they are covered. CNN, I don't know where the hell they are right now, and I don't even think they know, and that's half of their problem, because they don't have a strategy. And then, of course, CBS under fire. Didn't even get to any of that today. Leslie Stahl and Barry Weiss are at it, and it's just the... I love seeing a good peeing match. I'll avoid the other word, between media people and, Monsignor Ryan, I believe, in Guess Who's Coming to Dinner, classic movie from 1967. I just love to see a good old broken down liberal come into conflict with his own principles. I'm going to have to pull that quote. I'm going to use that from time to time. But anyway, you run into these. So impact, arguably the most important element of newsworthiness, is whether or not the story impacts a news outlet's audience. Yeah. Does the audience find this interesting? Proximity. Is it local? Okay. That goes without saying. Timeliness. How soon is it happening? You know, you don't want to report something 3 days after the fact. Prominence. Okay. That's another word for importance. Is it important or not? So like most celebrity news is not going to be prominent. It's just isn't going to be that important in the grand scheme of things. Conflict. All right. Here we go. Stories often involving some kind of conflict. By definition, these stories are almost always controversial to some degree. Fortunately, journalists often perceived as impartial experts when in fact they are not. Human interest. While many of the above news values are interwoven, human interest stories often stand apart. News you can use, novelty, oddity of a situation. So you get the idea of what goes in. So here we have anatomy of a news story. This is a story out of the Daily Mail today. And let's just take this line by line and pick it apart, if you will. The first, so this is the first sentence. The first suspected Generation 3 hantavirus case has emerged, comma, potentially signifying the first stage of a much wider outbreak of the deadly rat-borne disease. Get it? Potentially. There's that word. What does that word mean? Potentially. Anything that has potential. Not meaning it has happened, but it has potential. Store the thought. An Italian man has been transferred to hospital after boarding a Dutch KLM flight alongside a woman who later died from a hantavirus infection. So far, no cases have been confirmed in people who were not on board. So there is, quote, here we go again, underline this, no evidence that the virus has spread beyond the confines of the ship. Okay, so let's compare contrast here. First sentence, potentially signifying the first stage of a much wider outbreak. Second paragraph, underline, no evidence that the virus has spread beyond the confines of the ship. Third graph, however, always when you see the term however in a news story, your alarm bells should start singing. If the 25-year-old from the southern region of Italy tests positive, it will prove, underline, the disease is a lot more contagious and far less contained than previously thought. Again, this is the anatomy of a news story. You got to follow along here and connect these dots. What's the word we're looking at here? However, right, that's the red flag word, but what is the word immediately after that? I'm not asking you to recall this, but let's just hear it again. If the 25-year-old from the southern region of Italy tests positive, it will prove. Yeah. Think about this for a second. It will prove the disease is a lot more contagious and far less contained than previously thought. Follow this. They're saying, if one 25-year-old in southern Italy tests positive, one person, it is solid proof, irrefutable, that the disease is much more contagious and far less contained. Far less contained. One person? Than previously thought. So let's continue on. This is, I'm going to skip a bunch of graphs here, okay? All right, so here we go. Some WHO spokesperson, Flack, says, quote, there's no sign that we're seeing the start of a larger outbreak. Well, that's good. Coupled with the fact that the same damn story says, well, wait a minute. We may find out if one person tests positive in southern Italy. It's the end of the world. This disease is far less contained. There's no sign that we're seeing the start of a larger outbreak, the WHO Flack said. Next graph, but of course, the situation could change, he added. Well, what situation can't? Come on. What situation can't change? He could test positive. He could die of a heart attack. He could get released from the hospital tomorrow and get hit by a motorcycle. He could be hit by a bus. He could drown. I mean, it's like the COVID thing all over again. You know, cause of death, COVID-19. Well, he was in a motorcycle accident and was in critical condition when he came in here. So, yeah, the situation could change. Now, same story. We're still in the same news story. The hospital added that the infection risk is very low and patient care continues uninterrupted. While no one has tested positive who wasn't already on the ship, the long incubation period of the virus means that it's impossible to know whether passengers who disembarked early on April 24th have passed on the disease. Duh. That means Generation 3 cases involving anyone who contracts the infection from the passengers should start showing up around May 19th if, there's that word again, the same incubation period of approximately 3 weeks remains true. And guess what? They don't know if it remains true. So your anatomy of this news story here, potentially signifying a wider outbreak. No evidence the virus has spread beyond the confines of the ship. One positive test, only one positive test, can prove the disease is much more contagious and far less contained. And then finally, in the same story, no sign that we're seeing the start of a larger outbreak. And the infection risk is very low, and patient care continues uninterrupted. But rest assured, the situation could change. That is what we refer to, my friends, in journalism class, in a very scientific term. Garbage. All right. It is 5:20. Journalism class is over. Ken Zersky.
1: Slightly heavy is I-74 heading eastbound, and that's approaching the Murray Baker Bridge. I don't think that delay is going to get much worse. McCluggage Bridge looks good. Still seeing a little slowdown on westbound Route 24, Grange Road to the to College Drive. It's been busy, that area, today. They started eastbound, switched westbound. If weather permits, they're going to do a lane closure tonight on the Cedar Street Bridge. That would start at 8. That's both tonight and tomorrow. You can get more information on that on our Traffic One Facebook page and Route 6. Well, southbound is heavy from past Radnor through the work zone, and northbound is from I-74. For all your 24/7, 365 electrical needs, including solar power and generators, call or go to OberlanderElectric.com, a trusted name in Central Illinois since 1940. 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

0: Yeah, the two words that should always send you running the opposite direction in a news story. Experts say. Those are the two words that should leave you running in the opposite direction. Experts say. Because your first question, okay, what experts? What are their credentials? How did they get their expertise? What is their background? Yada, yada, yada, and onward and upward at the way it is. All right, from the text line. Well said, John, about the word calling. Looks like you've woken up the insane left, which they do not know the meaning of the words they say. Well, that's we're talking about racism there and, throwing out words like racist and Nazi. Also from the text line this afternoon, been getting a lot of them today, too, by the way. Feels like I'm in your class tonight. Very interesting. Yeah, this and you're getting it. Look at it this way. You're getting free tuition here. You are getting free tuition here. Now, granted, I don't work there anymore, but I'm still in. This is the same exact stuff that I would say if I were standing up in front of a class with a dry erase board behind me. And in fact, I have done this before. You can ask people that have taken a news writing course of mine. I will put one of these bogus news stories up on a screen and highlight these segments and these sentences and these adjectives. Things like experts say, without disclosing anything that signifies what makes that person an expert. The other thing to beware of are excessive use of adjectives, qualitative descriptive phrases. Good journalism and good news writing will leave the qualitative to the reader to make that determination. If I tell you it's a beautiful day, what's the word? Beautiful. That's the adjective, right? Well, what if you say, no, it isn't. I'm having a miserable day. Or, it's 70 degrees and sunny out there. What a beautiful day. Well, I hate 70 degrees. I'm warm-blooded. I want it to be colder. Everyone has their own perspective, and never put yourself into the seat of declaring whether something is or is not. That's Journalism 101, and so much of it today is has gone by the wayside. And a lot of it's clickbait. A lot of it's seeking sensationalism. Hadn't even got a chance to get to this story today out of USA Today. Headlines enough for you to know. COVID-19, pandemic trauma, and why the Honda virus anxiety is hitting us so hard. Why is the anxiety hitting us so hard? Coming from an article in the USA Today, well, it's because the journalism establishment is built around having it hit us hard. Be media literate, my friends. Be media literate. So many people aren't anymore. All right, we'll talk about the post office after 5:30. Stick around for that. 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
2: Fox News, I'm John Saucier. As President Trump's on his way to China, he'll meet with President Xi Jinping. Pennsylvania Senator Dave McCormick telling Fox he wants the two leaders to cooperate on reopening the Strait of Hormuz and ending the war with Iran, claiming China is dependent on Iranian oil.
3: They should want to find a resolution and add more pressure. They also are a supporter of Iran with a lot of military technology, and I would hope the president's going to make them stop assisting Iran with its buildup of ballistic missiles and so forth.
2: DHS Secretary Mark Wayne Mullen tells Fox he wants the president to stick to his promise to make a deal on limiting nuclear armament.
4: It's possible with the pressure that China is putting on. We hopefully can get good agricultural deals moving forward and be able to have a robust economy between both.
2: This week, the president said the ceasefire with Iran is on life support. 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
5: WMBD Radio Local News, I'm John Cruz. Steven says 20 officers responded either directly to the incident or to cover normal leads. In total, over 100 police, fire, paramedics, and public works personnel were on scene Illinois State Police have not released any details on that shooting. Residents of several homes affected are being helped by the Red Cross. The city of East Peoria unable to secure a better electrical supply rate for residents. As a result, the electrical aggregation program will be suspended. While that program is on pause, market rates will be closely monitored to identify opportunities that may benefit the community. Now, officials say residents will default to the standard residential rate unless they have an existing agreement with another provider. They say the city is still optimistic about potential improvements next spring and will pursue new opportunities as they arise. As of June 30th, Children's Hospital of Illinois and the University of Illinois College of Medicine Peoria will be changing their relationship with St. Jude. The announcement made by OSF Healthcare on Monday, the hospital's president, Meg Zakreski, says there will be a name change, but no changes for patients.
6: The physician, nurses, and care teams they know and trust at OSF Children's Hospital of Illinois Cancer and Blood Disorders Institute remain here, and care will continue it as it has with no interruption to treatment.
5: Zakreski tells WMBD's Greg and Dan show the hospital will continue to collaborate with St. Jude Children's Research Hospital on specific cancer studies moving forward. More news in 30 minutes or as it breaks, and always at WMBDRadio.com.
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9: The 25 News First Alert forecast calls for a chance for some showers and thunderstorms to continue through late this evening into early tonight. Otherwise, we'll see clearing skies overnight with wake-up temperatures tomorrow morning in the low to mid-50s. A lot of sunshine for your Wednesday forecast.

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1: Eastbound 74 is just tight approaching the Murray Baker Bridge. McCluggage Bridge looks good. The Cedar Street Bridge, there are lane closures scheduled overnight tonight and tomorrow night beginning at 8, all weather permitting. Get more information on our Traffic One Facebook page. Still some tight lights along War Memorial Drive at Knoxville and up by the Northwoods Mall. There's an accident report a little north of Sterling Glen. And Route 6 heading southbound is slow past Radnor, still all the way to I-74, and northbound from I-74. In the work zone, they switch from the left lane to the right lane block. Spring's here. 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

5:39. That's right. 1470, 100.3 WMBD. It is the unemployed John Malone here with you in for Phil Luciano. I had a text message earlier. Oh, we get such creativity around here. The text line is 79489. Again, that's 79489. You may have seen on social media. It is circulating that that I am no longer at my my previous

0: institution of higher learning, and of course, all kinds of speculation. Rest assured, my decision, and I'm looking forward to a fun future. And I got to say, the text. Why are you okay? So why aren't you taking some time off? If you are in between and in a transition, why are you not taking some time off? Well, number one, I am needed because of the current situation here. Phil Luciano's on in the morning show with Greg and Dan, so there's I am a team player. And number two, it was actually suggested on the text message that since I am unemployed, I have to work 20 hours a week to keep my SNAP benefits. So that's there's a little bit of time you have to take to get qualified to go into that program, and I don't think I fit. So no, I am not doing this show as my required. It's only a 3-hour show every day, so that's 15. But I do get paid for prep time. So, yeah, it would technically count, but I'm not doing this show in order to qualify for my to keep my SNAP benefits. But good idea. All right. 541 at WMBD. See, that's just the kind of fun stuff I see on this text line in the studio, 79489. Okay, so editorial today in the Wall Street Journal. The best editorial page in the United States, so I say. The U.S. Postal Service is again barreling towards insolvency. Now, listen to some of these numbers. I just pulled this up. This is from CNN, a story from last month. And by the way, I did not know. Somewhere I missed this, but you know, you don't follow every cabinet appointment. The Postmaster General under the Trump administration used to be an executive with FedEx, which is, I think that's pretty cool, actually. Get a little bit of private sector input into the moribund operation. Now, I'm not, again, before I get into this, please understand, I am not casting aspersions at postal workers. I know a lot of people who work in post offices. I have a lot of friends and family of friends that have worked in the Postal Service over the years. So this is not an aspersion against people that are on the direct line working at the Postal Service. But I want you to listen to some of these numbers here. Okay, these are accurate numbers. The U.S. Postal Service where is that number again? The U.S. Postal Service lost $9 billion in 2025. And the U.S. Postal Service now, for just the first quarter of 2026, is looking at a $2 billion loss. Now, to translate again, that means they are spending $2 billion more than they are making at the U.S. Postal Service. So Postmaster General David Steiner, former FedEx executive, is asking urgent congressional action to expand their borrowing authority and to address outdated constraints on the organization. What are the outdated constraints on the organization? Well, the biggest one that you see mentioned is the mandate that the Postal Service reach every address in the United States. And paper correspondence, letters, bills, party invites shifted online, as we all know. So total mail volume has fallen off a cliff. Last year, the USPS handled 108.7 billion pieces, down 49% from a peak of 231 billion in 2006. Now, I marvel at the fact that we are in an era right now. How many of you order regularly off of, we'll say Prime, but, you know, e-commerce is everywhere. I could open up Amazon.com. And again, I do a lot of brick and mortar local shopping. Okay. So I am not pillaging and replacing local dollars. That's not what I mean here. I'm talking about very specific, difficult-to-find things. And you can talk to any merchant around here that will readily admit the amount of SKUs that are stocked in a store, you can't compete with e-marketing. The cost of stacking and keeping that inventory is enormous. So I do a lot of very specialty-type shopping, and I'm talking about equipment, parts, and such for various hobbies I have, and when I was running the radio and TV program at the college. You know, there's things that need to be ordered that I just can't go to Target or I can't go to Joe's hardware store and pick up, right? So you got to order it. So I've marveled over the years at seeing just this absolute explosion in e-commerce that has taken place, and I wonder and scratch my head, why has the Postal Service been unable to harness that phenomenon to a degree of replacing a bunch of first-class mail stamps? I mean, I ship a lot with USPS Ground Advantage, for example, with eBay. I ship turntable parts. I ship just a lot of things to people who buy off of eBay from me. And it costs on average, what, $5 or $6 to send a Ground Advantage pack? That's a lot of packages. If you take that and extrapolate it to the entire United States, there's a ton of mail that's still being processed. It's just not the typical letters and bills that it used to be. So why can't the U.S. Postal Service get its act together from a financial standpoint? And it comes down to my theory, at least, and I'm like anyone else, I just have a theory. I haven't burrowed into this. But reason would say that there's too much waste. We're not talking about tight losses here. We're not talking about narrow misses. We're talking about $9 billion in a year. Think of any corporation in the United States that posted a $9 billion, not million, billion-dollar annual loss. They'd be gone. Bankrupt. But somehow the U.S. Postal Service, well, another bad year. Next. I mean, this isn't sustainable. So, I understand the universal delivery mandate, and I get that. But one of the things I see, and I brought this up to a lot of people in 21st century America. Okay, so let's see here. There is a post office in, I'm not going to single out one, but let's just look at all these small towns around here. There's a post office in Goodfield. There's a post office in Groveland. There's a post office in Eureka. There's a post office in Kingston Mines. There's a post office. There's post offices everywhere. Now, there's a lot of jobs involved. But how do you, you know what a these are union jobs, too. This is the American Postal Workers Union, AFL-CIO. These are union jobs. So you know these people are being paid very well. Is that sustainable? Or does there need to be some consolidation and some belt tightening there? I don't understand, in this world of e-commerce, how the Postal Service can be losing $9.5 billion a year. Now, the editorial continues, these two trend lines have been going in opposite direction for years, and there's no reason to think they'll change. While the post office has sought operational efficiencies, it can't save its way out of this hole, and it can't respond in the obvious ways that a private carrier would, because Congress has tied its hands. Steiner, who was from FedEx, says about 71% of his delivery routes are financially underwater. Despite the USPS's recent price increases, the cost of a first-class stamp remains the lowest in the industrialized world. Well, the key is there's going to have to be some operational efficiencies. There's going to have to be some delivery points established, and there's this idea of being able to hit every geographic point in the United States with postal service is, as we spread out more and more, I'm not sure how sustainable it is. But $9.5 billion a year, that a private enterprise will be gone at that point. So we'll see what happens. But not good. It's 5:49. Ken Zerski here with traffic.
1: Yeah, slow down on eastbound War Memorial Drive is from Allen Road to just before Sterling Glen. That's due to an accident. Still seeing some slow traffic on Route 6, and that's southbound at Route 150, and then northbound at I-74. Eastbound 74 looks better now, approaching the Murray Baker Bridge. Of course, downtown Jefferson's now two-way. Remember that. Tomorrow will be the first full morning. And weather permitting, there are lane closures scheduled on the Cedar Street Bridge. That's overnight work scheduled both today and tomorrow night. It would start around 8. 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
2: 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Phil's in for Danny until he recovers. And on the Wednesday show, first of all the news, what it means, why it matters, try to make sense of this crazy land that we live in these days. 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At 8:40, we'll talk to Brian Fisler. 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
0: Hey, I forgot to mention today at the beginning of the show that on my way in from East Peoria on I-74, I made that left onto Jefferson after getting off at the Adams Street exit, and I proceeded. And yep, we've got the two-way traffic on Jefferson, and I saw some people turning right on Fayette and getting on the interstate. Yes, indeed. Even though they're saying they're not recommending it, which I think is kind of strange. Either a city should say you can or you can't. But they say, well, it's not against the law to make that right on Fayette and get on the interstate, but we don't recommend it. Well, guess what? I'm about to do it in about 10 minutes. So I know it's not recommended, but I'm going to try. And the way, I'll tell you something else I'm going to try today, too. This is not going to happen again because I've actually put this in my pocket already. Yesterday, I left here about 10 after 6, got all the way across the Bob Michael Bridge to that intersection where you make a left and go to Walmart or a right and go to Logan's. I got all the way there and decided, or remembered at least, that I left my phone in the studio. Yep. I had to make a U-ey on a side street, of course, and head back over and pick up my phone. That's not going to happen. Number one, it's not going to be the Bob Michael Bridge today. It's going to be the Murray Baker, because I'm going to make that left onto Fayette, and it's going to be fun. First time I've ever done it. Shows you what kind of an exciting life I lead, right? I get to drive the opposite direction on Jefferson. And I can't wait, by God. All right, I'm going to remind you guys tomorrow, guys and gals, about this tomorrow again for sure. But on Thursday, I've got an interesting show lined up here in the 4 o'clock hour. I am going to talk, because we've heard so much noise from one side of this argument. I am going to speak to a gentleman by the name of Brad Tietz, T-I-E-T-Z. He is the Director of State Policy for the Data Center Coalition. Yep, that is the trade advocacy organization in favor of data centers, however you pronounce it. We've heard so much overwhelming opposition, not only for the Pekin one, but for nationwide, right? I mean, states just lining up to try to pass laws stopping these things. And the more I look at it, the more I study it, These data centers are the future. I mean, and if you stop them and just say you can't build them anywhere, from the same people that want to complain about us not having any kind of independence or manufacturing base or jobs or what have you, it just seems counterproductive. I want to find out why these data centers are the boogeyman of 2026. So we'll do that on Thursday in the 4 o'clock hour. So, yes, I don't think I'm going to bring somebody on for equal time, because I think this guy coming on is equal time. There has been so much outcry, and I've heard very little from the

0: Nation, as the president has rejected Iran's counterproposal for a peace deal.
1: Their military is gone. It's wiped out. And we're only going to make a good deal. And we'll see what happens. But I believe that one way or the other, it's going to be very good for the American people. And I think actually very good for the Iranian people.
0: China buys Iranian oil, and the Trump administration has sought to use Beijing to put pressure on Iran, though the president said he won't ask China to intervene in negotiations. And Dr. Marty McCarry has resigned as the head of the FDA. 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
2: WMBD Radio Local News, I'm TJ Carson. A long-standing partnership between OSF Healthcare and St. Jude is changing in Peoria at the end of June. OSF announced yesterday that Children's Hospital of Illinois and Illinois College of Medicine Peoria will no longer be an affiliate of St. Jude Children's Research Hospital. The hospital's president, Meg Zakreski, tells WMBD's Greg and Dan that it's a new phase and not really a breakup.
3: It's a natural evolution of a relationship, not necessarily a breaking off, where we will collaborate on specific research studies along with other organizations such as the Children's Oncology Group.
2: Zakreski says patient care will not change. The hospital continues to provide specialized treatments in the area. One of the teenagers charged in a carjacking in North Peoria last December has been indicted by a grand jury. 15-year-old Jaden Dillard was indicted today on one count of aggravated vehicle hijacking. The incident occurred in the morning hours of December 6th. Dillard allegedly attempted to pull a driver out of their vehicle, but then reportedly tried to drive off in the vehicle by sitting on top of the driver and crashing the vehicle into a lamppost. Illinois' governor wants to see the federal government release previously allocated funds meant for broadband infrastructure in the state. Capital News Illinois reports J.B. Pritzker sent a letter to U.S. Commerce Secretary Howard Lutnick today urging the release of the $1 billion. The funds were previously awarded in 2023 through the Broadband Equity, Access, and Deployment Program, but the program was under review last year. More news in 30 minutes or as it breaks, and always at WMBDRadio.com.
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6: The 25 News First Alert forecast calls for a chance for some showers and thunderstorms to continue through late this evening into early tonight. Otherwise, we'll see clearing skies overnight with wake-up temperatures tomorrow morning in the low to mid-50s. A lot of sunshine for your Wednesday forecast. High temperatures in the low 70s. We'll be a little bit breezy with some gusts as high as about 20 to 25 miles an hour. And we could see some additional areas of blowing dust throughout the day tomorrow, so keep an eye out for that. From 25 News, I'm First Alert Chief Meteorologist Brian Walter for WMBD Radio.
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12: 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I'm Dave.

0: Hey, it's Dave Ramsey, and you're listening to 1470 and 100.3 WMBD. If you run a business, you already know that bad information leads to bad decisions, and right now AI is everywhere. But AI is only as good as the data behind it. 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

0: 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I've been doing this show for over 30 years, and some of the saddest calls I've taken are from situations that are completely preventable.
1: Yeah, and what's so hard is I feel like one of those, especially the ones that I'm like, oh, it's terrible, are people that call in and their spouse has passed away suddenly and they don't have life insurance. 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